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1: 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And then Channel Africa One on all other social media platforms. And then you can go ahead, spread some word, spread the word and spread some love by, of course, liking, sharing and following yours truly, Ukhanya Wakasosibo. You'll find me at Miss Kaysos. That's MSKAYSOS. And it's you, it's me, it's the music, it's the vibe. And let's have a good time. Just you and I.
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Nina Bagangwane, stand up. So much pride. Beautiful one. Beautiful sound, beautiful vibe. I'm in love. Not just because, you know, we home slice. Hailing from the kingdom of Eswatini, her name is Amanda Moore Nhlanye Sangwe. You are the one who drives me crazy. Yes, you do. Crazy in a good way. I get excited when I think about hanging out with you. I get absolutely inspired when I think that I'll be spending 3 hours with you. Just you and me. Just the two of us right here on Channel Africa, enjoying Africa in a song. Beautiful sounds, beautiful music. And this is what it's all about. This is my mission, and this is what I'm here to deliver, to make sure that the soundtrack, top-notch, fire, that you get to see, you know, and showcase the beautiful sounds of the continent of Africa. 10 minutes past midnight, oh, 10 minutes past 2 o'clock, rather. I'm having such a good time. I want to take it back in time. 10 minutes past 2 o'clock Central African Time, Channel Africa, the African perspective. This right here, where you've locked into, is Africa in Song with yours truly, Ukhanya Wakasosibo. Beautiful vibes, beautiful music, and we are going to do this all the way through till 3 a.m. as we get ready to sign it, to seal it, and to deliver it for this weekend, and of course for the month of May, and then all roads lead to a brand new month. Okay, winter's on the way, but one thing for sure, if you download the Channel Africa app, all right, keep us in the palm of your hands. 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Okay, you're going to be in good company. So welcome to you. Good day, good afternoon, good morning, and good evening. Thank you so much for choosing us as we are choosing you. The music is good. It's great. It is the perfect, okay, perfect vibe, and it is the perfect energy of what Africa's rhythm is about.

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0: His name is Rude Boy, coming through there with Enjoyment. I hope that this is the one that catches your attention. This is the one that describes our time together. A beautiful one coming through there, Enjoyment. Before that one, oh man, they have done it internationally, ripping the continent, ripping South Africa, ripping KwaZulu-Natal, right here in South Africa, Ladysmith in particular. That is Ladysmith Black Mambazo. And they collaborated there with Salif Keita with United We Stand. No truer words, no truer words, no truer words spoken. 20 minutes past 2 o'clock Central African Time. My name is Ukhanya Wakasosibo. This right here is a Channel Africa, and you are enjoying Africa in Song. We are taking it through till 3 o'clock. Yeah, 3 o'clock. That's the third and final hour of our offering for this Sunday. We're back again, of course, in the new month. But for now, just a reminder to you that you can stay connected to Africa and the world with the Channel Africa, the international voice of the South African Broadcasting Corporation. 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
2: 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So we need to legally bind targets and mandates and create transparent public reporting systems, because what gets measured ultimately gets delivered. We need to have an independent oversight and verification that is not included within the institutions in which that needs to implement the just transition processes. And also we need to have incentives and penalties for performance, including licensing, procurement, and achievement outcomes. So with accountability needs to be credible, so that we can see we need to see the actionable solutions and steps being implemented.
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0: This one, it is a caller coming through from Angelique Kijo. Benin, how are you doing? Good morning to you. 42 past 2 o'clock Central African time, which means we've got about, you and I, 18 minutes together, yeah? And I'm going to make it count big. This morning, the 31st of May, we are sending off our teams as they head through to the FIFA World Cup 2026. So those teams that we are wishing well, so we're all uniting behind each other if your country did not make it. Algeria, we've got Cape Verde coming through. We've got... and they are, it's a big one for them because it's their debut for the World Cup, right? So it is huge. Cape Verde, Ivory Coast, we've got Egypt, Ghana is coming through, Morocco, Senegal as well. And then we have Tunisia as well as DRC, that's the Democratic Republic of Congo, all right, and South Africa. So we are sending those teams. They are departing today. Well, I know for sure that Bafana Bafana, the South African team, is heading out to, of course, the World Cup missions for 2026. No calculations, qualifying, so super excited about that. So wishing all those countries well: Algeria, Cape Verde, Ivory Coast, Egypt, Ghana, Morocco, Senegal, Tunisia, as well as DR Congo. Do remember to stay with us, the SABC, yes, because we will be bringing you all that World Cup action. So make sure that you download the Channel Africa app. I'm sure we'll be also speaking to that and helping direct you. But also, you want the great content, the great vibes. You want the African perspective. You want the African music. It is Africa in Song. My name is Ukhanya Wagaso-Sibo. And you and I are taking it through till the top of the hour. And we're going to make sure that we sign it, we seal it, and we deliver it simple, smooth, and saucy.
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2: 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Could you tell us about the story? 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
3: I'm Nkosingi Pile, meaning a gift from God. My name is Zawadi Yamungu. In Swahili means a gift from God. So Zawadi Yamungu is a direct translation of my name, a Zulu name, Nkosingi Pile. And I know that my father was waiting to have a boy child as a firstborn.
4: But then they did not change the name either way.
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0: It's all about the control of that waste, moving up and down. It's about the control of those movements. Oh, man. African song, I just hearing there from Malik Berry coming through with Control. 8 minutes remaining of our time together of all things radio done over the weekend. That is simple, smooth, and saucy. Africa and song with yours truly, Ukhanya Wagasosibo. Well, thank you to you. Choosing us, choosing me, making sure that Channel Africa is, of course, the partner in crime, all right, is, you know, the hill you're willing to, as the kids say, die on, right? This is the hill you're willing to live on, the hill you're willing to explore on and discover all things when it comes to music. So we're going to take it all the way through. And make sure that it is a time to remember and that you make sure that you are going to be bringing a friend with you next week, Saturday, midnight through till 3 a.m. Central African time. That's how we do it. We're starting a new month, a new week. It's just a new page and it is great vibes. It's you and I. And with that, let me cut the chitter chatter. And I'll allow the music to cross our T's, to dot our I's, and take us through all the way till 3 a.m.
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0: She goes by the name of Ayambama, and this one is called Free. And you're going to be free to switch up the morning just now with Jabulani Nkolele with that morning switch. Good morning, Jabulani.
1: Hey, good morning.
0: How are you doing?
1: I'm great. Oh, wow, that was quick. I thought it was because I've been calling, you know, when I got here, I was just been calling you.
0: Is it?
1: Yeah, so I thought maybe probably you are on comms as well, so you can hear me, but I realized that, oh.
0: No. But I knew that you were back. Welcome back.
1: Oh, thank you. Thank you.
0: Yes, and how have you been? We are prepping Bafana Bafana leaving today, heading out to the World Cup.
1: Yeah, it will be. Yeah, it will be great if they go through group stages. But we'll see. I'm not saying that they won't, but I think they will, because that in terms of the teams that they're seeded against, you know, we don't have like Mexico. It's not like the biggest threat per se. But I think they should be able to go through. And it means a lot of money for them as well.
0: Yeah. Let's hope. I mean, to be fair, I think in the past 4 years leading up to this, Bafana really has been turned around.
1: Oh, man.
0: They've come through. When I hear the people talking about this is the Bafana of 1995.
1: Yeah, like, it is.
0: You know?
1: Unfortunately, we missed two players, Themba Zwane and, and Percy Tau. Those are the two players we missed, but unfortunately, we can't have everyone in the squad, so yeah.
0: And then, still sticking with the football, were you on Team Arsenal, Team PSG?
1: Not really. I'm a Barcelona, but I would have loved Arsenal to win. Trust me, I didn't want PSG to get. I mean, I would have lost. I mean, Arsenal have been doing so much well. They're amazing.
0: Well, tell us as we switch things up how that's gonna go.
1: Okay, so we have got the morning trivia. We've got the music mix as well coming up. Part one, part two, part three, as well as we get to wrap up the show with the inspirational quote.
0: Well, it's all you now, and for me, I've got to sign out, and I'm handing you over to Jabulani Nkolele. You get to switch your morning with him all the way through till 6 a.m. Central African Time right here on Channel Africa. From yours truly, Ukhanya Wakasosibo, Makemo Mshingiloka Tsabetsi Mtwana Mtwana Lwasi Maswatini Mangqobeni. It is time for me to say, till the next time, remember to be love, look for love, seek love, give love, be all things love. This is how we sign it, seal it, and deliver it when it comes to radio that is done simple, smooth, and saucy.
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0: It's indeed. Thank you so much. Kanyo Sosibo is back next week, same time, same place, between 12 and 3 a.m. on Africa in Song. Right now, though, you and the company of Jabulani Nkolo is glad to be in your company. Let's keep it nice and easy and real for you. Let's make sure that your morning it is sounding fantastic. It's bright and early in the morning. Welcome to the first hour of the morning switch. What we do next? Well, we get a chance to switch up things nice and easy right here on your station of choice. Thank you so much. Welcome to it. Welcome. It's good to have you right here. Glad to be in your company.
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0: It's music from the one and only. This is Simi there with Horomi, Oromi, Oromi. I'm loving Simi, man. I think it's amazing. Beautiful music there from Simi, man. Aye. But you can tell the inspiration, especially music point of view, that Simi, and she did say that she was inspired with the likes of the Queen, Maria Makeba there. You can tell that in terms of how she puts her music together, you can tell where the inspiration comes from, you know, from Mom Maria Makeba. And it's a great thing, man. It's amazing music there coming through from Simi with Horomi, Horomi, Horomi. Thank you so much for joining us right here on your station of choice. Jabunkolele is already right here. We make sure that all is ready for you for the day ahead. And that's what we do, making sure that your morning, it is something fantastic. A very good morning to all our Channel Africans. Thank you so much for joining us right here on your station of choice on Channel Africa. It's good to have you right here. We'll be keeping it nice and easy and real for you. We'll make sure that your morning, it is sounding fantastic. We are switching up things nice and easy for you until the hours of 6 a.m. Central African time. That's the best thing, isn't it? Yay! That's where we get a chance to switch up things nice and easy for you. Thank you so much for joining us. Good morning. It's 11 minutes after the hour of 3 o'clock.
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0: Amazing music from the one and only. Her name is Lira Molapo, teaming up with Soweto spiritual singers. It's called Something Inside Me. It is so strong. I wonder what is that is really inside you. What is inside you? It's the morning switch. We are switching up things nice and easy. Thank you so much for joining us. Jabulani Nkolele in the building. We're keeping up things nice and easy. We're making sure that all is ready for you for the day ahead as we spend a beautiful morning with you right here on the morning switch, man. How was your day? I was just thinking yesterday about, I really felt bad for Arsenal. I would have loved them to win. I mean, Kanye was asking me a bit earlier regarding Arsenal. It was a UEFA Champions League. To say, which team you supported? Well, I'm not either or both teams. I'm a Barcelona, so yeah. You can tell. So if my team is not playing, so, you know. But I was supporting Arsenal. I would have loved Arsenal to win. I would have loved Arsenal to win, man. I think they played very well. They did. When I say they played very well, even in the English domestic season, they played very well. So I thought maybe, you know what, they can convert from winning the Premier League into the Champions League. But it was meant not to be their day. Which is still okay. We wish them well, but we wish them that next time they're able to correct their mistakes and able to do well, isn't it? On penalty taking. Okay, when we come back, let's continue with the music mix right here on your station of choice. Thank you so much for joining us on this beautiful day. It's a Sunday morning. Welcome to it. Welcome to your station of choice. This is Channel Africa.
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1: Soit dans la conversation. 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

0: Okay, music from one and only. Who else can it be except singer-songwriter there, the one and only Ira, the singer-songwriter, teaming up with Brandy. That song is so beautiful, man. It's called Somebody Teaming Up With Brandy. It's amazing too, just to see the artists just getting together, man. You know, African collaborating with Americans. It's amazing and it's great stuff, man. When they do these things together, you know, it just takes the music to a different level. And I know that you are like, really? Yes, guys, it is exactly true. They are taking music to sort of a level that you are also like, what? Yeah, that's what I've been doing. It's like, what? Brandy? Sure. I never thought of that. But, well, it's great, man. It's great. It's great. It's great. You know, the good thing I like about it is that it's taking our music, being marketable. Our artists get to market themselves in a different continent as well, or different exposure from a continent. That's how we wrap up the music mix right here on the Morning Switch. Well, we're switching up things nice and easy, man. Thank you so much for joining us on your station of choice. Great to be in your company. We will continue playing you the best music for you this beautiful morning. 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

0: It's in the lady I call the Money Constant, DJ Maphorisa, DJ Tunes, Wizkid, as well as Mavo. You know, I always say people that, guys, there's nothing that really beats amapiano. I'm not saying. I'm talking about at the moment. Please don't go hard at me. But I think amapiano is just amazing. And I'm just loving what DJ Maphorisa, as well as Kabza the Small, are putting up something amazing together. It's great. 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Shoo. I think about it, man. 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Just think about it. Whew. Yeah, it's something amazing, man. It's something really amazing. Something great. Amazing, Dad. Okay, when we come back, we continue with the best music. We get to wrap up the first hour of the morning switch. Right here, yes, in a short while, we'll get exactly to wrap up the first hour. And thank you so much for joining us on your station of choice. Oh, man, I'm glad to be in your company. I'm glad to be spending a great morning with you. It's amazing and amazing, amazing for us to be together. Jabunkolele is already in the building. We'll take off things until the hours of 6 a.m. Central African time. You're good, you're great, you're amazing. Yes, we'll be keeping it nice and easy and real as always. Thank you so much, man. Thank you, thank you, thank you, thank you, thank you, thank you, thank you as well. Welcome to your station of choice.
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2: Yo, Jeff!
1: She's a good problem to have. No.

It's none other than the Morning Switch. Thank you so much for joining us on a beautiful day. Well, today, man, being a Sunday morning, yeah, man, you're good, you're amazing. I'm so excited. I can't really complain that much, man. I've got nothing. But, well, tell you what, we are enjoying the best music that I'm really churning out for you as always, man. So, music there coming through from Travis Scott, teaming up with Tyler and Vapes. Cartel as well, called PPT. Lovely, lovely, lovely, lovely. As well as before that, who else can it be? It's Java teaming up with the Qwabe Twins and Mzukulu. That song is called Isoka. Nice from S. Java. Well, in a short while, we get to wrap up the first hour, as always, and we continue coming through to the second hour of the morning switch.

0: It's indeed the Channel Africa app as well on SABC Plus. We are all available. That's where you can catch us. Welcome to the second hour of the morning switch. We are switching up things nice and easy for you on this beautiful morning. And that's what we're going to be doing for the next hour or so as we continue with the best music ever for you this beautiful morning.
1: Perspective.

0: It's music from Harmonize today. It's called Nitao Beba. It's 8 minutes after the hour of 4 o'clock Central African time. Glad to have you right here. We are already on the second hour, and we've got the best of the music to make sure that all is ready for you for the day ahead. And that's what we do. Don't forget, 6 to 9, it's coming up on the Oasis. The one and only Lee Kasumba will be exactly be in the building to take care of business between 6 and 9. So do join us as we continue playing you the best music ever, and it's what we do best right here on the Morning Switch. Zilipendwa
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0: It's music from the one and only Ben Decadet, 17 minutes after the hour, 4 o'clock Central African time. It's called Natodi Owa. Lovely music, as always. Man, I see we've got some more music for you to still come this beautiful morning. Your amazing, amazing, amazing stuff that we have for you. That you can expect that's coming up a bit later, as always. Well, do know that Channel Africa does broadcast in about 5 languages. That is English, French, Portuguese, Swahili, and Chinyanja. Go over to our website at channelafrica.co.za to check out some of the lineup, some of the podcasts as well that you probably might have missed. You never know. When you have a moment, do check it out. They are available to you online, as always. It's at Channel Africa One on Channel Africa on Facebook and Channel Africa One on all social media platforms. Looking forward to that, as always. Coming up to exactly 19 minutes after the hour of 4 o'clock Central African time, we are already on the second hour of the morning switch, as we switch off things nice and easy. Good morning to you. Jabun Kolele is already taking care of you all the time, and I can tell that you are having the time of your life, and that's what is very important for you, just to enjoy and have the time of your life.
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2: Thanks to the good doctor for pointing those flaws out in the current financing model. I think the reality is, if you take economic growth, right, we know it's better for some than others. How is it that you can have one person who probably by January next year will be a trillionaire from South Africa, have more wealth probably by 3 times of South Africa in one person? But it's exactly these types of frameworks that lead to that situation. And as long as we can't fundamentally shift away from how that works, we'll always be in this position. The development banks, for me, are too influenced by the current financial setup across the world. Most of those banks have been set up to act differently, and I think it requires more radical leadership.
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0: It's music from Olga there. It's called We Really Stand So Strong. It's almost 4:48 Central African Time. Left with about 12 minutes to get in to wrap up, or 11 minutes to wrap up the second hour of the morning switch. Thank you so much, man. Hope that you're great on and well. Hey, coming up between 6 and 9 this beautiful morning on the Oasis, her name is Lee Kasumba, is going to be in the building. She'll take care of you until the hours of 9 a.m. this beautiful morning. So you do join her. Show some support as always. We continue with the best music ever for you right here on the morning switch all the time.
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0: It's music from the one and only This Is My Cards, teaming up with Inyanya as well as Prince Benz. There, it's called You Really My Number One. And I guess you are my number one as we hang out with you until the hours of 6 a.m. Central African time. Glad for you to be joining us on this beautiful morning. Ah, man, I'm really looking forward to spending a great morning with you. Hope that you're great. You are amazing. We get to wrap up the second hour when we are getting on to the third and final hour of the morning switch, as we switch up things nice and easy.
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0: It's indeed such a beautiful day. Thank you so much for joining us. Jabulani Nkolele with you as we keep it nice and easy and real for you in the morning. Thank you so much, man. Hope that you're great. You are amazing. Oh man, such a fantastic morning. The morning switch is switching up things nice and easy for you. Good morning.

0: It's the morning switch, switching up things nice and easy from Bella Schmuda. It's called Cash App, teaming up with Zoltan Lincoln. We are exactly on that time of the morning. Let's get on to the music mix.
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one people.

0: Okay, music from the one and only. This is Rema. It's called Kelebu, Kelebu, Kelebu, Kelebu, Kelebu, Kelebu, Kelebu. Now, that's how we do we wrap up? No, we don't wrap up the show. Okay, that's the edition of the morning switch. Let's find out if we can connect with Lee. You know, just to find out what we can expect coming up.
1: On.
0: Between 6 and 9 on the Oasis. In the what? Next 10 minutes. Good morning, Lee.
2: Good morning. How are you doing?
0: I'm great. And you? Are you an Arsenal fan or a PSG fan?
2: PSG fan. Honestly, I'm wow. never... I'm the way I'm laughing at Arsenal, like I'm a Man United fan.
0: Okay.
2: And that means I'm anything against Arsenal. Arsenal's like the 11 nations, so yeah. I'm just laughing at all the Arsenal people. Imagine. See how soccer humbled the fans.
0: It does.
2: Everybody... Yeah, I feel like everybody needs... A week ago, and all of us were being abused.
0: Yes,
2: a week ago, we were being abused.
0: Wow.
2: Honestly... And my whole thing is that if you want a relationship, be, you know, pray that you get somebody who is like an Arsenal supporter who will be with you through the ups and downs, because they really know how to take abuse, seriously.
0: Wow, you know, it was crazy. Yeah, it was crazy. So what's coming up between 6 and 9 on the OS?
2: Alrighty, so we've got Africa Unpacked with Karine Duplessis coming up in this hour. She is a, in the first hour, she's a Africa Report correspondent. And then in our Founders Focus, we're speaking to Kaya Burwana, who's the founder of Ragiki. And also for influencers doing amazing things, I'm particularly interested. We're talking to Ivy Prosper, who is a content creator and cultural storyteller right here in Ghana. The interesting thing is that she started her world in influence thing at the age of 50, and just being in Ghana, she's done so well. She's hosted events with, like, you know, leaders across the diplomacy area, as well as just getting people to be able to relocate to Ghana. So I'm really looking forward to talking to her.
0: Oh no, thank you so much, Lee Kasumba, coming up between 6 and 9 on the Oasis.
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2: Good morning, I am Nosipho Zuma. In a news, the SAWA, South Africa's Madlanga Commission, has submitted its second interim report to President Cyril Ramaphosa. The commission was given a deadline of the 29th of May by Ramaphosa to submit the second interim report. The commission spokesperson, Jeremy Michaels, says the inquiry, which resumes on Monday, will continue running phases one and two concurrently.
3: Several witnesses who have previously appeared before the commission are due to return, including Minister Senzo Mkunu, Major General Lesetia Sinona, and EMPD Deputy Chief Julius Mkwanazi, amongst others. A number of new witnesses are under subpoena to appear in coming weeks. The inquiry will continue to run phases one and two in parallel.
2: Scientists have developed a DNA test that can distinguish between breast cancer patients who need chemotherapy and those who do not. Results from an international trial of the test suggest millions of women could safely avoid chemotherapy, sparing them its toxic side effects. The BBC's Bernadette Keyo has the details.
4: This study, led by University College London, followed more than 4,000 newly diagnosed patients over the age of 40 in the UK, Norway, Sweden, Australia, New Zealand and Thailand. The activity of genes involved in breast cancer growth was tested. It found that those with a low score could be treated safely with hormone therapy alone. Chemotherapy is regularly offered to people with early-stage breast cancer that has spread to the nearby lymph nodes, but it comes with significant side effects.
2: The Parliament in Ghana has approved a new bill that criminalizes homosexuality. Now, the legislation is similar to one previously approved by Parliament, but was never signed into law after it faced legal challenge. The BBC's Thomas Nadi has the details.
5: It prescribes a 3-year jail term for gay sex and then a 5-year imprisonment for promoting LGBT activities. It's interesting to know that it also prescribes a stiffer punishment, up to 10 years imprisonment, for publishing materials that target children. But rights groups have criticized it. They feel that it infringes on the rights of sexual minorities in the country.
2: A Canadian man has pleaded guilty to abetting in the deaths of 14 people in Ontario by selling them chemicals they used to take their own lives. Now, Kenneth's law plea was a part of a deal with prosecutors who withdrew the more serious charges of murder. The former chef sold the legal but toxic substances online to vulnerable people through online suicide forums. The BBC's Barry Caffrey has the details.
6: He was facing 14 counts each of first-degree murder and counselling or aiding suicide related to 14 Ontario residents who died by suicide aged between 16 and 36. He was accused of selling illegal but potentially deadly chemical online to people who took their own lives. Kenneth Law is 60, he's a former chef, and he entered the plea a little earlier at the Ontario Superior Court of Justice.
2: The United States School District has secured a $27 million settlement from major social media companies after claiming their platform fueled a student mental health crisis. Brent Hitt County in Kentucky had been poised to be the first school district to seek compensation from Meta at a trial. Now the BBC's Lily Jamali has the details.
7: Sources familiar with the deal, which was announced last week, say Meta paid $9 million to settle the case. They were the last company planning to contest the school district's allegations that social media apps created a mental health crisis. Breathitt County School District had sued for a total of $60 million from not just Meta, but TikTok, Snap, and YouTube. After settling the cases, it will get just under half that. The companies have denied the allegations and say they take steps to keep young users safe. Meta, Snap and YouTube said they had resolved the claims amicably.
2: Now, for any news stories you would like to share with us, please send an email to newsroom@channelafrica.co.za or call us on +27 11 714 4459. For Channel Africa News, I'm Nosi Pozoma.
0: SABC News. The African perspective. 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
1: A very good morning. Hope that you're doing well. I hope that if you're an Arsenal supporter, that your heart is healing. You know, we warned you about expectations, but you just did not listen. And look, here we are again. You know, a week ago, we were suffering. And right now, see, just brace your heart. Know your team. My name is Lee Kasumba, broadcasting live from Accra, Ghana. Akwaba. That is how we say welcome right here in Ghana, wherever it is that you are. You are most welcome. Don't forget that, this is the Oasis on Channel Africa, the African perspective. 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And you can drop us a mail, info@channelafrica.co.za, or a WhatsApp, even better, +27 832 88 6684. Now, breakfast is the most important meal of the day, and a very traditional breakfast in Algeria would be warm kesra bread, which is dipped in olive oil, served with olives, cheese, dates, and mint tea. In cities like Algiers, though, you might find people would have a little bit more French influence, where they'll be having croissants and baguettes alongside the local breads. So there you have it. If you ever find yourself in Algeria, in Algiers, you know, that is what you can expect to have for breakfast. And let me just say, you know, after the way that Algeria was just like, you know, they were celebrating when Morocco had lost AFCON, you know, Algeria is our ally, isn't it so? Anyhow, we have some great conversations coming through today. We're going to be hanging out with Karine Duplessis, my absolute favorite on the on Africa Unpacked. And then also, in terms of Founders Focus, we're speaking to Kaya Buranya, founder of AgriKey. The artist spotlight is Dumza Maswana, an African jazz artist. And then we're wrapping up the show in the final hour, talking to Ivy Prosper right here from Accra, Ghana, who's a content creator and cultural storyteller. But right now, let's get back to the music.
0: Where Africa begins the weekend. The Oasis with Lee Kasumba, live from Accra, Ghana, on the Channel Africa app and SABC Plus app.

0: What a beautiful way to open up the show with one of the most talented groups in Africa. That is Sauti Sol, all the way from Kenya, featuring Pato Ranking, the original Pato. Yeah, man, and the song is Melanin. And I just love the way that they always celebrate like chocolate melanated women. And also when they switch and they sing in Swahili, whoo! Nobody can tell me that Swahili is not a romantic language. Talking about romantic, I'm going to be back to one of my lists today. And the list that we'll be going through is a list of which African men are the most romantic. Again, I didn't create the list. I'm just sharing because sharing is caring. Don't be upset with me. Be upset with the people who are voting accordingly, you know, because I don't have a comment on African men and romance. But that will be coming on a little bit later on in the show. Let's go to a break and come back with some more great music.
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2: Thanks to the good doctor for pointing those flaws out in the current financing model. I think the reality is, if you take economic growth, right, we know it's better for some than others. How is it that you can have one person who probably by January next year will be a trillionaire from South Africa, have more wealth probably by three times of South Africa in one person? But it's exactly these types of frameworks that lead to that situation. And as long as we can't fundamentally shift away from how that works, we'll always be in this position. The development banks, for me, are too influenced by the current financial sector.

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1: Voilà, la maladie du bouger bouger, on s'assoit pas.
2: Where is Africa? But you see me, I can feel the vibe that you give me. Blinded, are you with me?

0: All right, it is time for Africa Unpacked with my favorite, please don't tell everybody else, Karen Duplessis, who is an Africa Report correspondent. Karen, good morning.
1: Good morning, Lee. How are you?
0: I'm good, thanks. I'm ready to get you in some more trouble this morning. You know me.
1: Well, I'll blame you for the rain, although it's not raining again. So there's nothing to blame you for, really, except for getting me into trouble.
0: I know, right? I hope that all is going well. So, Karen, let's get straight into the Africa Unpacked today. So, across this week in Ethiopia, Ethiopian citizens head to polls amid concerns that ruling Prosperity Party has an uneven advantage, with opposition groups alleging restrictions on campaigning and reports of public servants feeling pressured to attend ruling rallies. What are your thoughts around that? Can you break down exactly what's going on?
1: I'll break down as far as I understand. I think Ethiopian politics is very complicated.
0: Very, yeah.
1: And it's a thorny area for journalists. I mean, I think some journalists have to choose whether to cover the African Union or whether to cover Ethiopian politics, because if you say something wrong, it could mean that you don't get accreditation to get into the country. So it's a thorny issue. But Ethiopia is going to the polls tomorrow, 1st of June. It is, the 1st of June tomorrow. And there's 50 million Ethiopians that are registered to vote, which is a lot. I think that's one of the biggest elections in Africa up to date, as far as I understand that. The question is, will they actually turn out to go and vote? Many people, I haven't spoken to a lot of people inside Ethiopia because I'm not covering the elections from inside Ethiopia, but many people feel it's just going to be another election to solidify Prime Minister Abiy's power. I mean, 2021, he was appointed in 2018. There was a lot of hope pinned on him. You'll remember he received the Nobel Peace Prize after he made peace between Ethiopia and Eritrea. And it seems to be more of the same. In Ethiopia, I think since 1995, when they first had democratic elections, the opposition has never taken power through the ballot box. So tomorrow, nobody's expecting any upsets, any hopes that Abiy will be unseated. So many people just expect that to be a consolidation of his power. There will also, you'll remember the conflict in the Tigray region. There was the Pretoria Accord about 4 years ago. Mm-hmm. South Africa was so proud to play peacemaker. It was a very fast peace, though, I must say. A lot of people said the negotiations were too quick. The accord, the agreement wasn't clear. It wasn't put into place. So tomorrow, the whole of the Tigray region won't be going to the polls because of security concerns, because it's said that they're not ready. There are parts of the Amhara region where there has been also conflict flaring up again after the peace, so-called peace, where there's the Fano militias and the federal forces are clashing. So it seems the security situation won't allow for elections in all the regions, but most areas will be going to elections. And we're not expecting any surprises, I don't think, in terms of the prime minister being unseated. It's interesting. Ethiopia, I'm here in Kenya at the moment, and every Kenyan will give you their thoughts about politics here. There'll be, calculations about who could be the next president, who could win. In Ethiopia, if you try to talk politics to a random stranger in the street, people don't talk to politics. So it's very different. It's a very different sort of scenario there. I think it will be interesting to see how the elections go and how, how it goes with Abiy. I mean, he's been credited with beautifying or developing Addis Ababa. A lot of people who come there for the AU summits, I don't know how recently you've been to Addis, but I mean, if you haven't been there for a few months and you go back, it looks completely different. It's
0: It is,
1: the changes are staggering, and the development there is staggering. There are sort of questions of where is this money coming from? When will Ethiopia have to repay this money? How will they repay it? And also, where do all the people go who lived in those areas where the big high rises are going up? I mean, a lot of them are moved to the outskirts of the city. So there's the upside and the downside of the development, but a lot of African leaders who go there, they say that they are wowed by Addis, and they want to sort of emulate the Prime Minister's achievements in Addis in terms of development. So it's a mixed bag.
0: I know it really is a mixed bag. I remember I was in Ethiopia in 2018, and then I was in Ethiopia earlier this year in April. Totally, it's like day and night in terms of the way that Addis looks. Totally day and night. And yeah, I think what does concern me is that when you think of the Tigray region, like if a whole region is not voting, that just kind of, I don't know, it really takes away from it. But I do above all just hope and pray that there'll be like peace as they go into the elections tomorrow. I think that that's one of the the bigger concerns is quite a big concern as well.
1: Yeah, and I mean for economic development for in the whole of the country and for people's work. I know some tour operators there who haven't, they sort of start work and things look good and things are picking up, and then suddenly there's conflict or something happens and then they're out of work again. So it's I do hope for the ordinary people it goes better.
0: No, definitely. Now, yesterday we touched a little bit about this wedding in Zimbabwe. Where just for if anybody never heard, just to recap briefly, in Zimbabwe there was a lavish multi-million-dollar wedding hosted by businessman Kudashwe Tagwiri, who has reignited questions about inequality and economic policy. So let's just talk a little bit about this, and what this says, how damaging this can be for ordinary citizens who feel that they're being left out, say, of the economy, or like there's almost like two economies for the elites and then for everybody else. And in Zimbabwe, obviously that elite line is very, very, very, very small. Like there's a very small group, like it's point, point, point percentage, In the case of Zimbabwe, why has this wedding struck such a nerve with the public beyond its extravagant price tag, would you say?
1: Well, I think, I mean, the citizens there are struggling. I mean, it's by all accounts very difficult to survive in Zimbabwe, and I hear that from a lot of Zimbabweans who come to South Africa to find work, and to make money to send home. So I think it's just, the trust in public institution, trust in the president's drive for the local currency, the ZiG, to be adopted, for ordinary citizens to use the ZiG. I think that. The fact that there's sort of two parallel economies that the elite can throw around this amount of dollars, at a wedding, just sort of easily, and they it shows, what kind of trust do they have in the local currency. And yeah, I mean, there's all sorts of parallel markets in Zimbabwe in terms of, if you want to exchange your dollars, you can go to someone and exchange dollars. I don't know. I mean, I was there a few years ago, and it was quite an intricate sort of thing. If you want to exchange your dollars for local currency, you can go somewhere, and I mean, and there's a limit to what you can withdraw from an ATM. Sometimes they're large queues. I think it's like $500 that you can withdraw from an ATM. There's large queues for these ATMs at times. So I think it's just the fact that ordinary people are struggling to survive, and they'll never see that amount of money in their lifetimes, and it's being thrown around like that in Zimbabwe. And I mean, there's already, I think, perhaps little trust in some of the ruling class, among some citizens in the ruling classes, and this will further erode the trust. And the civil servants who are struggling to get pay rises, I think they're being paid in the local currency, and it's just not keeping up with inflation. And so I think that's it's probably just another, you know, another marks another event, another erosion of public trust for the ordinary people. I mean, we've seen big business people. We spoke about it a few weeks ago. President Cyril Ramaphosa went over there. He was seen with Wicknell Chivayo, who's a big businessman from Zimbabwe, and he's known for his dollar, you know, the way he sort of works with dollars and deals in dollars. So I think the ordinary citizens would not take well to seeing yet another event where, you know, where the president was, the finance minister was at this wedding. I don't think it would go down well with ordinary Zimbabweans.
0: And also just Karine, like, I think there's the other aspect of it with the Zimbabwean government trying to push the local currency and then people who've got money not having faith in the local currency because they're still dealing in dollars, you know. So, you know, and when you have influential figures who are dealing in dollars and that they want the average person to use ZiG, like how do you think that maybe it counters what the government is trying to achieve?
1: I mean, ordinary people will just revert to dollars. I mean, I remember I've been to Zimbabwe, I think, three times or so. The first time I was there, people were dealing in dollars. I mean, there was the local currency had just completely lost its flavor, and you had to carry dollar notes if you want to take a, you know, a sort of taxi, one of the shared cars. You have to pay in dollars. And it was quite expensive, sure. Actually, paying in US dollars. You know, paying a dollar for a ride. It was expensive, and there was no small money to pay with. So it created all kinds of difficulties in terms of you know, going about your daily life, especially if you're not the president who sort of, you know, give someone a big amount of dollars for a gift. And I'm just wondering if it will ultimately get back to that, because. I mean, someone once told me, like, economy is like similar to faith. An economy depends on the faith people have in that exchange value that you have in money. I mean, like, if you really think about it, what is a paper note worth? It's not worth anything. But if you put faith into that,
0: so
1: and
0: true.
1: You say, well, $10 can get me a meal or can get me this or what, if you attach value to it, then yeah. So that faith is important, and I think that faith. Will diminish if people see this kind of thing.
0: Sure, that's so interesting. Karine, thank you so much for spending time with us, and yeah, enjoy Nairobi. Again, I'm very jealous, but I'm also equally happy that I'm in Accra, so
1: well, enjoy Accra and enjoy all the nice things there.
0: I will. Thank you so much, Karine. Enjoy the rest of your week.
1: Thank you, Lee. You too.

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2: Your headlines. South Africa's President Cyril Ramaphosa welcomes the country's sovereign credit rating by global ratings agencies, and the Director General of the World Health Organization, Tedros Adhanom Ghebreyesus, has arrived in the Democratic Republic of Congo. Thank you, Lee. Good morning. South Africa's President Cyril Ramaphosa has welcomed the country's sovereign credit rating by global rating agencies Moody's and Standard & Poor's as good news for the country. Now, the rating agency Standard & Poor's maintained South Africa's sovereign credit rating at BB, keeping its outlook positive, while Moody's revised the country's credit rating from stable to positive last week. President Ramaphosa says this means the country is now becoming attractive to investors.
3: This is not a self-induced verdict by South Africa. It is a verdict that is being delivered by entities like Moody's, like S&P. They are the ones who are saying we're now positive, meaning that we are moving forward, we are getting out of junk status. What does that mean? It means we are becoming more attractive to investors. It means that our borrowings are going to be cheaper. So it's a good news, it's a good news story, and we continue to build up on that good story as we proceed with our reforms. And these reforms have not been imposed on us. They are reforms that we ourselves have initiated.
2: South Africa's Madlanga Commission has submitted its second interim report to President Cyril Ramaphosa. The commission was given a deadline of the 29th of May by Ramaphosa to submit the second interim report. Now, the commission spokesperson Jeremy Michael says the inquiry, which resumes on Monday, will continue running phases one and two concurrently.
4: Several witnesses who have previously appeared before the commission are due to return, including Minister Senzo Mkunu, Major General Lesetia Sinona, and EMPD Deputy Chief Julius Mkwanazi, amongst others. A number of new witnesses are under subpoena to appear in coming weeks. The inquiry will continue to run phases one and two in parallel.
2: The Director General of the World Health Organization, the WHO, Tedros Adhanom Ghebreyesus, has arrived in the Democratic Republic of Congo to coordinate the response to the Ebola outbreak in the country. Now, more than 1,000 suspected cases and over 240 deaths have been recorded since the outbreak was declared 2 weeks ago. Tedros called on communities in the center of the Congo's latest Ebola outbreak to play a central role in fighting the disease.
5: The international community is involved under the leadership of the government of DRC, at the same time community ownership is important. That's why we're here to discuss with the community to see how the response is running, and if there are challenges to help.
2: The parliament in Ghana has approved a new bill that criminalizes homosexuality. The legislation is similar to one previously approved by the parliament, but was never signed into law after it faced a legal challenge. The BBC's Thomas Nadi has the details.
6: It prescribes a 3-year jail term for gay sex and then a 5-year imprisonment for promoting LGBT activities. It's interesting to know that it also prescribes a stiffer punishment, up to 10 years imprisonment for publishing materials that target children. But rights groups have criticized it. They feel that it infringes on the rights of sexual minorities in the country.
2: And finally, Lebanon says two of its soldiers have been seriously wounded in what it called a targeted strike by an Israeli drone in the southern town of Eba. Israel has again been attacking targets in southern Lebanon after it told people in 7 villages to leave their homes. Hezbollah had fired rockets into northern Israel. Now, the Lebanese government in Israel signed a ceasefire in the middle of last month, but it has not been observed. A recap of your top story. South Africa's President Cyril Ramaphosa has welcomed the country's sovereign credit rating by global ratings agencies Moody's and Standard & Poor as good news for the country. The rating agency Standard & Poor maintained South Africa's sovereign credit rating at BB, keeping its outlook positive, while Moody's revised the country's credit rating from stable to positive last week. Now, for any news stories you would like to share with us, please send an email to newsroom@channelafrica.co.za or call us on +27 11714 4459. For Channel Africa News, I'm Nosipho Zuma.
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1: Alrighty, we're into the second hour of the Oasis on this beautiful Sunday morning. I hope that wherever it is that you find yourself, that yeah, you've had a restful weekend and that your Sunday starts out beautifully and brightly and just everything. Like, I wish you all of the best. Now, I did mention that we're going to be going through a list that I found that talks about which African countries has the most romantic men. So you can send us your votes and your thoughts around that. You know, also, which countries do you think are definitely not on the list? I'll give you a clue of a country that's not on the list, which I don't know if I'm shocked or not. Uganda, my home country, didn't make the list. Sorry for you. Rwanda didn't make the list. Sorry for you. Zimbabwe did not make the list. Sorry for you. I'm just going to keep like pushing on this so that people can feel it, you know, and just like nudge it. But yeah, you can definitely engage with us and let us know what you think about it. But I'll be releasing the full list in a little bit later on in the show. But in this hour, we have our Founders Focus as well as our Artist Spotlight. I'm looking forward to those two conversations. So stick around. Let's go to a break and come back with some more great music.

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0: All right, that in the back is Uganda's Eddie Kenzo. The song is Semakhosa. We'll be back with a conversation. We're going to be going to our Founders Focus. I'm really looking forward to that. Yeah, you need to stick around. As you know, we always love to speak to founders and find out exactly, you know, about their businesses and what it is that inspires them. And today we're going to be shining a spotlight on a young entrepreneur who is proving that farming is not just about producing food, it's about creating opportunities. Stick around for that conversation straight after this.
1: Este é o telescópio de Canal África. 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
4: The Oasis with Lee Kasumba.
0: Alrighty, so what started as a poultry farm in 2019 has grown into an award-winning agriculture enterprise involved in poultry, piggery, crop production, hydroponic farming, mentorship, agri-tech solutions, and community development. Through AgriKey, our guest is helping to address food security, training aspiring farmers, and introducing innovative farming methods that are changing lives. His work has earned recognition from local and international institutions, including awards for entrepreneurship, innovation, sustainability, and agricultural excellence. Beyond his accolades, he's passionate about empowering young people and ensuring that agriculture becomes a pathway to economic growth and community upliftment. Joining us today is the founder of AgriKey, Kaya Burwana. I hope I got that correct, Kaya. Welcome to the show. Good morning.
5: Thank you very much, Mama. Yeah, you got that one right. Good morning. Good morning. Thanks for having me.
0: Good morning. Your name sounds like your surname sounds a little bit Rwandese, just by the way. That's why I was like, I'm like, but Kaya is not Rwandese. But yeah, I was trying to get my tongue around it.
5: Yeah,
0: so, Kaya, first of all, thank you so much. Congratulations, firstly, you know, just on all of your achievements. I think that, yeah, the work that you're doing at AgriKey is phenomenal. And I think especially, you know, in the climate that we're living in the world, food security for Africans is so, so key. I'm curious, how did the journey of entrepreneurship start for you?
5: Thank you very much. The journey started in 2019. Started as a poultry farm, so I saw a gap in the market in our communities because most of the informal traders have had to travel far for them to buy the chickens that they would resell. So I saw that as an opportunity. So I started with 100 chickens, so I would resell to the communities and the informal traders. So that's when I started, and I have like a small farm that is based in Fulani here in Cape Town. So that's what inspired me because I saw the gap in the market in what they were doing. So I started selling to them.
0: All right, that's really interesting. I mean, it's always good as an entrepreneur to be able to see what a gap is, especially in the informal sector. I think that people tend to overlook quite a bit. Now, one of the most impressive aspects of AgriKey is how rapidly it has evolved from a poultry business into a diversified agriculture enterprise that includes livestock, crop production, hydroponics, training, mentorship, and agri-tech solutions. What were some of the key moments or decisions that helped shape that growth, and how do you decide where to innovate next?
5: So thank you for that question. So what inspired us to grow more is when we on our informal sector or where we were supplying, so there was a growing demand of other products as well, because those that were selling are selling by the ranks, so you'd find that they're selling chickens and vegetables as well. So that's what inspired us to also try, and while we have that market, try and diversify our production as well.

0: So that's what inspired us to start growing the vegetables. So the vegetable part is that the thing is with the vegetables, they take long to grow. So we wanted to constantly have stock. So that inspired us to also not just grow horizontally, but have vertical farming. So we built our hydroponic structures from that as well. So we built our hydroponic structures that is also enabled us to be able to produce more vegetables in a limited space.
1: Sure. All right. And with just talking about that, food security is becoming one of the most important conversations globally, as we had mentioned at the start of this conversation, particularly in developing economies. Through your work with vertical hydroponic farming and sustainable agriculture practices, what challenges are you trying to solve, and why do you believe technology and innovation are critical to the future of farming in South Africa and across the continent?
0: So because we are operating in an urban area, so there's
1: Mm.
0: very limited space. So
1: Yeah.
0: vertical farming is the future. So we are able to produce more vegetables in a limited space. And we've also, while we're doing that, there was a growing demand from other farmers as well as other schools as well. That's what also inspired us because we built our own hydroponic structures. So now we've diversified, not just building our own hydroponic structures that enabled us to produce more in a limited space, but also sell those structures to other community members, to other schools as well. Because in the urban areas, there's not enough space. So we're having land issues because of the so there's limited spaces. So now we are able with those vertical hydroponics to grow more food and also have people to have communities have having their own backyard gardens as well.
1: And now, something, one of the other very inspiring aspects of your business, I mean, your whole business, like all around, is really phenomenal. But one of the most inspiring parts of your story is the work that you're doing in schools, right? Where learners are introduced to agriculture, entrepreneurship, and food production through hydroponic gardens. Can you tell us about the impact you've seen from such projects, and why it's important that, why you feel it's important for young people to be exposed to agriculture at a very early age?
0: Oh, thank you. So I'll just first tell a story on how that emanated from. So
1: Yeah.
0: we started while we were producing in our garden, and there was like a growing demand for our vegetables. So we wanted to use more space. So we approached one school whereby we will build the hydroponic structures and hydroponic structure and produce vegetables from them. But in return, we said we would also inculcate food production and also train the students on how to take care of those gardens. So from there on, training those students, there was a growing demand from other schools because, you know, with the learners, they will go and post it out with their friends after school and so forth, that they have their garden, they're producing food and so forth. So there was a growing demand from other schools as well. So we've built those hydroponic structures. So to answer your question also on that, the importance of us inculcating food production to the students at an early age is that it's important for them to not only be consumers but be very much involved in the
1: Yeah.
0: agriculture, in producing their own food and knowing that food is not just coming from the shop, the vegetables are coming from the soil. So they should be able to to be part of planting, watering until the harvesting, and subsequently sell to other students or for their own consumption.
1: And I think also, you know, when I think about it in general with agriculture in Africa across the board, it's, you know, a lot of people used to think of farming as, how can I put it politically correctly, like as something like, you know, it's like a lower income kind of situation, you know, like where there wasn't a future in farming and that kind of thing. And like your parents had to go farming just because, you know, they had to basically gather what they could gather. And now, you know, with the change and with the importance of food security, I think that's why I think that what you're doing is so important, exposing young people at schools to this, and knowing that that not only is it important for food security, but also just for sustainability. It's important in terms of entrepreneurship and being able to make money. So yeah, I really think that what you're doing is phenomenal. Now, you've received an incredible number of awards and recognitions in a relatively short period of time, from Entrepreneur of the Year accolades to representing South Africa at international forums such as BRICS Youth Innovation Summit and International Economic Forum in Russia. Looking back, which achievement has been the most meaningful to you on a personal level, and what did it teach you about leadership and perseverance?
0: Thank you very much for that. So I would just say the one that you've just made mention, the one of having to represent one of the youth representatives of South Africa, youth, South African youth in Russia. So that has been monumental because we, when we were there, we've learned so much. So what I've learned is how other countries are using the technologies to automate, to be efficient in production as well. So that also inspired me to that anything is possible. So when I was in Russia, I've learned so much from entrepreneurship part of things and like using the technology for efficiency. There's so much technologies that they are using that I would like to see us implementing on this side as well. That would also help the youth to be involved in agriculture, to know that agriculture is not just an uncool thing or something that was used in the past, but we can use it for the future and for production as well. So that has been one of the most inspiring achievements that I've had, and being able to be a youth representative of the country also inspires me to do more and believe in myself as well.
1: I love that. I think we should just like twist the hashtag, make agriculture great again. Don't worry.
0: Cool. That's
1: I'm
0: correct.
1: being naughty. I'm being naughty. Now, a major part of your mission is empowering other farmers through training, mentorship, and master classes. From your experience working closely with emerging farmers, what are some of the biggest misconceptions people have about agriculture? And what practical advice would you give someone who wants to start farming but doesn't actually know where to begin?
0: I'd say it's very important too, because with the training as well, it serves of a, as a unifier of different farmers. So there's a very important thing as farmers, we're not just competing with each other, but it's important to collaborate as well. So I would say if you're starting a business or you're in farming, it's important to sort of belong in some cohort of other farmers, because you might be around people that are more experienced or those that are facing the same challenge in the same challenges as you. So with that in mind, if they're facing the same challenges as you, then we can come up with like different solutions. So that's what I've learned from working with other farmers, and just that it's important to believe to belong in some cohort of some sort, and also to collaborate, because there was one supply chain that we were involved in. Someone had a distribution deal and they didn't have enough capacity, so we had to collaborate as five farmers to suffice that demand. So it's important to work as collaboration and also just share the challenges and solutions when working together.
1: Yeah, I really like that because that whole community aspect and collaboration is important. You know, we need to see each other as collaborators in order to be able to grow even individually and as a community. Now, Kaya, when you look 5 to 10 years ahead into the future, what's your vision for AgriKey and what role do you hope your business will play in transforming food security, agriculture innovation, and economic opportunities for communities across South Africa and, of course, the greater African continent?
0: Thank you for that question. So I'd say that the bigger vision is to have an agri hub, so a place where like we have a big space of our production from primary sector to agro processing, branding and distribution, that has an abattoir and also selling directly to the communities. So with that in mind, with that value chain in mind, so that would also assist in terms of having a learning center for those that are interested in being involved in agriculture, not just learning the theory part of it, but seeing the whole entire value chain and learning so much from that as well. Because there's so much happening in agriculture, but it's got so many different facets. And now most of the communities and most of the students are not involved in all that value chain. They see it in different spaces. So with that in mind, in the next 5 to 10 years, I'd like to be involved in that agri hub that is doing food production, and also just having that transparent production, because for so many of our communities are only exposed in the part of being consumers on seeing f finished products, so they don't really get exposed into the production part of it, so they're not really that involved in getting involved in production. So if they can be involved in one space, one agri hub that does all those productions, that they would be inspired to be involved and to also be able to produce their own and also supply others as well.
1: And I'm very curious before I let you go, Kaya. When you were in school, right, or growing up, people who've known you from before versus people who know you now, would you say that they are surprised that you're doing what you're doing, that you're running AgriKey? Like, was it something that people always like, oh, Kaya is going to be an entrepreneur, Kaya is into agriculture, or is it something that you stumbled on upon the way? Like, would they be really surprised? I'm curious, like, especially your friends in school.
0: They would never really, they would be very surprised because my what emanated from this is that it's just my upbringing growing up in Eastern Cape, being involved in somewhat of an agriculture. But in school, professionally, I'm in the IT, so I studied the IT, so I'm in information technology. No one would have known that I would be doing this, so it's very ironic that directly involved in agriculture, so no one would have anticipated this. Everyone is surprised.
1: Yeah, I love that. I always love when it's like, to ask people that question, because more often than not, what you were in school, people are like, ah. Oh, Kaya, but yeah, Kaya, if anybody wants to find out a little bit more about your work, can you please share your socials so that people can connect with your work? And also, just finally, in terms of like the broader African community, are you in contact with farmers or any, or is AgriKey looking at any expansions or work within Africa outside of South Africa?
0: Thank you very much. So I'll first start with the last question. So we are very much involved with UN as well. There was a project that we worked with. So I'm looking into working with other farmers and other organizations that are outside South Africa, in across Africa North and so forth. So I'm very much looking forward to that as well. So we've been to some projects. So I'm looking forward to getting more involved in the other projects. So how they can interact with me, I'm available in all the social media, also social media, and my account is AgriKey Farming in all the social medias, Facebook, Instagram, and so forth. And my website is www.agrikeyfarming.co.za. Thank you.
1: Thank you so much, Kaya. Enjoy the rest of your day and the rest of your week. Wishing you all the best for the future. Really proud of the work that you're doing. Thank you for joining us.
0: Thank you very much for the opportunity.
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0: Don't mind me, just me and my Fulani braids, shaking our head, dancing to a bit of Ashake. The song is Joy. My name is Lee Kasumba, your hostess with the mostest right here on The Oasis on Channel Africa. Now, it's time for another fantastic conversation. I'm super excited about this. Our guest today on the Artist Spotlight is a celebrated vocalist, songwriter, storyteller, and one of South Africa's most distinctive voices in contemporary jazz, known for his rich baritone voice and deeply spiritual approach to music. Dumza Maswana has spent years blending jazz, African traditions, and personal storytelling into music that uplifts, heals, and inspires. Born in Ngqushwa in Eastern Cape, Dumza's journey began in gospel music before evolving into a remarkable career that has taken him to stages across South Africa and around the world. His music has earned critical acclaim, award nominations, and collaborations with some of the country's most respected artists. Today, he joined us while touring his latest project, Celebrating African Song, a body of work that honors African identity, culture, and musical heritage. Beyond the stage, he's also introducing audiences to the world of jazz as the host of Umhlobo Weneni FM. Yo, Dumza, welcome to the show. Please, it's my Ugandan tongue mixed with being in Ghana that I'm not getting the clicks right, but I'm so honored to have you on the show. Thank you for taking time out to be here. I hope that you're well.
1: I'm good. Good morning, Lee and listeners. Thank you so much. I'm happy to be here this morning.
0: You're going to have to teach me like the clicks again. I think being out of South Africa the last 6 years has really, my tongue has become too soft, you know, it's become too soft.
1: Yeah, but I think if you said Dumza Maswana, I think they will put things together.
0: Yeah, definitely. I'm really so glad to be speaking to you. Now, for listeners who may be discovering your music for the first time today, how would you describe who Dumza Maswana is as an artist? And what are the experiences, values, and influences that have shaped the sound and message that people hear in your music?
1: My name is Dumza Maswana, and I would say Dumza Maswana is an artist, is a storyteller, is an indigenous music appreciator and singer. My sound is shaped by the music from the villages in the Eastern Cape. I was taught by my grandmother and the grandmothers in my community, and That sound is what I'm really, really about right now, because it's about heritage. It's about keeping our heritage, actually. You know, it's about all those beautiful things that we Xhosa people do, whether in ceremonies, whether in just everywhere we sing. So my music is about that. So I think I always say to people that I'm the ambassador of the from a village, you know, the stories of villages. I tell those stories through my songs and my music is, and I blend that with so beautifully with jazz music and other beautiful sounds like folk sound, and yeah.
0: I love that. And now, you often speak about music as something that can heal, uplift, and inspire. That's a really powerful way of looking at art. Can you take us deeper into that philosophy and explain what role spirituality, culture, and personal experience play when you're performing, writing your songs?
1: I think music, without doing much, you know, without even us trying to be super spiritual, super all-knowing and all those things, I think music first is very spiritual, and you, most of the time, you don't need to add anything to it. You know, you just have to be authentic and be true to what you know. You know, talk about what you know, and the music will do what it should. So I've realized in my search for the sound and search for my own voice that there are so many things that we leave behind, especially in our cultures. For instance, right now I'm working on a on a project called Ingoma Yentuthuzelo. You know, so it's basically lullabies, you know, that have a lot of healing element to it, you know. And I'm also working on other projects as well. So I think your spirituality is your authenticity. You know, if you talk about what you know, the moment you shift from what you know and try to talk about everything else that you know nothing about, I think that is where we lose it most of the time. So I think my music carries that authenticity, truth, you know, that I stand on, you know, not other things that I don't know about.
0: I really, yeah, that's so true. Like your spirituality really is your authenticity. I love the way that you phrase that, you know, just like in the most kind of clear way. Now, we discussed a bit about how your journey started with you, where you formed a gospel group at the age of 17 years old when you were in Ngqushwa in Eastern Cape. Looking back, what lessons from your upbringing and those early musical experiences still guide you today, both as a musician and as a person?
1: There's so many. So I spent 16 years in Johannesburg before I went back home. You know, when I was there, I came there thinking that I just want to sing, and that's all I want to do. I just want to sing. I didn't care about all these other things. And I think what happened at the time is that from what my grandmother told me in my village, and what was flooding on the radio at the time when I was growing up, you know, it kind of created, I think I was very much influenced by radio music and what was pushed at the time, especially 90s R&B. And it made me look at what I know as something that was nothing, you know, looked at my sound, at my own people's stories as nothing. I wanted to sing about the stars, the, you know, the all those other things that I didn't know anything about. So I think as I grow into knowing where I come from and appreciating my heritage, one of the biggest lessons, like I said before, is authenticity, you know, and that our stories, they need people to come forward and say, this is what we know about our cultures. This is what we know about where we come from. This is what is happening in the villages. That this is what is happening, you know, everywhere we live in. So I think what I've learned throughout my life is to tell those stories as original as they are. For instance, I do storytelling. We call it Inzomi. I don't know in other languages, but with fairy tales, or is it tales? I don't know. I don't know what it's called. I think it's tales. You know, so I tell those stories from many years ago that were passed down through generations. And I think those are things that we need to focus on, because those things were left behind.
0: Gosh, I really love that. It is something that we do have to pass down. So that's like folk tales, and like all African countries, we all have it. You know, it's up to us to be able to hold on to those stories. Now, Dumsa, many people hear jazz and immediately they think about like either an elite group, or it's like really a genre that's reserved for specialists, or, you know, these like tastemakers, you know. Yet your work seems to make jazz feel personal, emotional, and really accessible to people. How do you approach creating music that honors the sophistication of jazz while still connecting with everyday listeners?
1: I think I treat jazz, first of all, as ingoma, you know, as simple as that for me. Ingoma was there before all these genres, you know, before all these, you know, academic inventions and genres and so on. Ingoma, the song, was already there. So that is how I treat my music. That is how I treat jazz even. I always say to people that I use jazz because I think that I'm mostly about indigenous sounds and indigenous music. Mm-hmm. I play uati, for instance. And so I put uati, I blend uati with jazz music. So I always say jazz music is like, you know, when you're having a fold from, what do you call this? You know, a tortilla, where you put everything inside, you know. I think that is, I think jazz is that thing that you, is it a tortilla or a fold, whatever that thing is. But
0: it's a tortilla,
1: jazz is that. It allows just anyone You know, it allows anyone to come with whatever they have and just to present it. So I present indigenous music through jazz. So over time, people treat jazz as this elitist thing, you know, which I think it has nothing to do with jazz itself. It has to do with how people want to be perceived out there. You know, I go to these jazz music shows, you know, someone will come to me and tell me about their... you know, jazz people are really particular about their jazz. And sometimes they would even tell me that I need to listen to so-and-so to sound a certain way. And I always know that this has nothing to do with music. It has to do with personalities and how people want to be viewed, you know, as if they know everything. So I really don't care about those things. Music must be relatable. That is what's important. It must speak to people. It must speak the truth.
0: Yeah. Yeah, 100%. And talking about music being relatable and speaking to people, your latest album is called Celebrating African Song. I love that title. I think that's so beautiful. The title itself feels really intentional and meaningful. What inspired this project and what conversations were you hoping to start through it? And what does Celebrating African Song mean to you in today's world?
1: So when I started Celebrating African Song, I think it's when I got this revelation, you know, that we are okay the way we are. We are fine the way we sing. And that was in the context of people trying to make us sound like, I don't want to say Americans, but, you know, maybe Americans, Europeans, and so on. They wanted, if say you love jazz, that therefore you need to sound like Gregory Porter, you need to sound like Kurt Elling, and so on. So I was like, how would jazz sound if I went to the villages and took that music? Well, what would jazz sound if I took Matt Dorsini's music? You know, how would my grandmother sound in a huge ensemble of jazz musicians and trumpets and trombones and so on? How would my grandmother sound? You know, so. It comes from there, you know, it comes from that Celebrating African Song. I mean, I cannot lie, I love the jazz sound, you know, like I said before, that it allows you to express yourself in whatever way you want to. Mm-hmm. So Celebrating African Song is simply about that. And I'm working with a gentleman called Andile Yenana, who pioneered the sound of jazz. If you know Zimngawana, you would understand how important Andile Yenana is, because he was the pianist from all those albums, you know, and he worked with the greats. So I'm working with him, and for me that is a huge thing, you know. I've always wanted to work with him, and he produced my album Celebrating African Song, and now we are working together on a duo, and we are traveling South Africa and hopefully, you know, outside as well very soon.
0: That sounds lovely. I hope that you make your way down to Ghana. I definitely will be at the show. Now, you've had the privilege of sharing stages with legendary artists and performing both locally and internationally, from festivals in South Africa to audiences in Scotland and Canada. What have those experiences taught you about African music and how it's being received around the world, you know? Particularly, I want to put this question in the context of the fact that, you know, like right now, when it comes to African music, there is a global, not even interest, you know, African music is really dominating regardless. You know, you can be in Ukraine, for example, I've heard artists say, and they get there and people know their music, you know. How would you say that that's happening? And also, do you feel that there's enough representation of multiple African sounds, or is it just, you know, or do we need to be doing more work in terms of people understanding that Africa is not just, you know, two genres, let me say?
1: Yeah. I think there's not much representation out there, because, I mean, there's because I think even us as Africans, we for instance, right now there's a big debate about amapiano and afrobeat and all those things. Yeah. Things that are really not important. You know, what is important is how do we sound like as Africans. So yeah. I remember the first time I performed in Scotland at the Edinburgh Festival. We had like a 21 days. You know, and the first seven shows were sold out. No one prepared me for a 100% white audience, you know. I went there, and when I went in, I was like, "What is going on here? How am I going to talk?" Because I never really, I've always performed for my people, people that really understand this music. So I never had to say anything. And then right now I'm there. I remember this old lady coming to me and said, "I really enjoyed your music. And there's a second song that you sang. I heard birds, I heard this." And the song was really about that, but I didn't say anything about it. And wow. She said, "Thank you so much for not ruining it for me, because I could imagine I could travel to Africa, you know, by just listening to you." So I think it's important that we really embrace and be confident in what and who we are, because Africa has so much. We don't need to look down on each other. I think one of the things that I'm doing even right now is to try and collaborate with other African, you know, artists who know quite a lot of things that I don't know about. So I think in the world, there's not much representation. You know, people just pick two people and say, this is how Africa sounds like. This is how South Africa sounds like. This is how Ghana sounds like, which I think is unfair. So I think we need to push even more. But I think we need to push in Africa first, you know, so that when these people go, you know, on the other side, we are able to say that sound is from this side of Africa. You know, I think we don't even know each other that well, you know,
0: at all.
1: We need to do that first.
0: Yeah. And I also think that, you know, I'm trying to find a politically correct way of saying it, but I also feel that, you know, that there is a lot of laziness in the music industry in general, you know, where people are not, you know, that whole idea of digging the crates, finding the music, going into it, you know, I think that we need to be doing more of that, which is why I really love the fact that, in your career, you're not only this phenomenal artist, but you also are a curator and advocate for jazz through your radio show on Umklomo with Jazz. What inspired you to take on such a role, and what do you think people have misunderstood the most about jazz music, and why do you think it's so important that we have people like you being advocates for jazz and you know, introducing it to audiences in ways that they never would have imagined?
1: You know, the most difficult thing is that jazz in most cases is represented by industry people, you know, people who are about who are just about money, who don't really care about what we are doing. They just care about what is trending at the time. If there's a huge artist, you know, that broke out from Canada, all of us, we need to follow that trend, we need to follow that sound and study that person, what have they done. So that is what the industry does. You know, I remember when I was recording my first album, there were so many whispers in my ears that I need to sound like Ringo Matlingozi, I need to sound like so and so, because that's how the industry people are. So I think being led by industry people, people who don't really care about the arts itself, they just care about making money, we are going to have a problem if we allow this to happen over and over again. So I think in my case, I know what I'm talking. When I'm on radio and talk about music, I talk about people and to people that I know. I know what listeners like, and I know what they think they like. You know, when I started, I said my show would be, for instance, 80% South African and African jazz, and a lot of people were against it. You know, because they didn't believe that we have enough music in South Africa and in Africa. And I got the music. I can play for the whole year many different artists every Sunday. But you know what? People don't. But it's only now that people understand that there is so much there. If you go to Mozambique, you're going to get jazz music. You're going to get African music. You know, and I try to balance that African and, you know, there are some Afrobeat songs. For instance, you can play Femi, Fela Kuti. You know, you can play Fela Kuti's music in jazz because, you know, and at this time, it may not have been jazz, but when I listen to it now, that is what we are doing, and we call it jazz. You know, so there's so many things that we need to deal. So you need people that really care about the genre, you know, in what we do, and not just industry.
0: I love that. I love that. That's such a powerful statement. And that's how we're going to end off the conversation. Dumza, if people want to follow your work, you know, please can you drop like your socials and any information like that? Also, just for the record, I'm actually going to go and I'm going to check out your latest project, Celebrating African Song. I love what you're about. And just like, yeah, even from your voice, I can hear that it's going to be a very beautiful experience. But yeah, please do share your socials with us.
1: Okay, so people can actually go on my YouTube channel. They will just subscribe there, Dumza Maswana. They're going to love. I've uploaded my orchestra work. I uploaded my Ezigo work, you know, my stripped down work. So at Dumza Maswana, everywhere. But to everyone who's going to be in Joburg this coming weekend on the 7th, I'll be performing at Untitled Basement with Andile Yenana, a piano and a voice, and Uadi. It is going to be amazing. So just come through if you are in and around Joburg. Come and experience me and Andile Yenana doing our show together. It will start around 7. So yeah, Dumza Maswana in every social platform and digital platforms as well. My music is fully available there.
0: And I didn't hear you saying that you're coming to Ghana. I'm so confused. Like, we've discussed this. Hey.
1: No, I do want to come. I do want to come to Ghana. You know, I do want to come to Ghana. I do want to go to Nigeria. I do want to go to all these places, you know. And I think before we even before we leave this conversation, you know, there's a huge debate online about us Africans and not liking one another. I think if people can learn from music, if people can learn from music what love looks like, they will really, really understand. If they can learn from artists as well, you know, because in my band, for instance, I play with Sam Ibe from Nigeria. I play from whoever, you know, all those places. If people can learn from the artists, they will understand what love looks like, you know. So I want to say to everyone, guys, please, let's love and respect one another, especially as Africans, so that we can push this thing together. You know, we can't do it divided. We need to love one another, sit down and talk about things, you know, not use social media like that. You know, we need to love one another. That's all. Like, I don't want to go too deep into it.
0: That actually got me quite emotional. That's a beautiful way of ending the conversation. Thank you so much, Dumza, and I hope that we can catch up in the near future. And of course, you're most welcome to Ghana, Akwaaba. Enjoy the rest of your Sunday.
1: Thank you, Lee. Thank you, Lee. Thank you so much.
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14: Your headlines. Kenyan President William Ruto will be in South Africa later next week, and the Director General of the World Health Organization, Tedros Adhanom Ghebreyesus, has arrived in the Democratic Republic of Congo. Thank you, Lee. Good morning. South Africa's President Cyril Ramaphosa will host Kenyan President William Ruto on a state visit later this week. Now, Ruto will be in South Africa from the 3rd to the 5th of June, with official engagements taking place at the Union Buildings on Thursday. The visit is expected to focus on strengthening political and economic ties between the two countries. A South Africa-Kenyan business forum aimed at boosting trade, investment and business cooperation in key sectors will also be held in Midrand. South Africa's President Cyril Ramaphosa has welcomed the country's sovereign credit rating by global rating agencies Moody's and Standard & Poor's as good news for the country. The rating agency Standard & Poor's maintained South Africa's sovereign credit rating at BB, keeping its outlook positive, while Moody's revised the country's credit rating from stable to positive last week. President Ramaphosa says this means the country is now becoming attractive to investors.
15: This is not a self-induced verdict by South Africa. It is a verdict that is being delivered by entities like Moody's, like S&P. They are the ones who are saying we're now positive, meaning that we are moving forward. We are getting out of junk status. What does that mean? It means we are becoming more attractive to investors. It means that our borrowings are going to be cheaper. So it's a good news, it's a good news story, and we continue to build up on that good story as we proceed with our reforms. And these reforms have not been imposed on us, they are reforms that we ourselves have initiated.
14: The Director General of the World Health Organization, the WHO, Tedros Adhanom Ghebreyesus, has arrived in the Democratic Republic of Congo to coordinate the response to the Ebola outbreak in the country. More than 1,000 suspected cases and over 240 deaths have been recorded since the outbreak was declared 2 weeks ago. Tedros called on communities in the center of the Congo's latest Ebola outbreak to play a central role in fighting the disease.
16: The international community is involved under the leadership of the government of DRC, and at the same time community ownership is important. That's why we're here, to discuss with the community, to see how the response is running, and if there are challenges, to help.
14: Uganda has confirmed 2 new Ebola cases in Kampala, bringing the country's total number of cases to 9, as health authorities intensify efforts to contain the outbreak. The latest developments come amid growing regional concern over the worsening Ebola situation in the neighboring DRC. Michael Balege reports from Kampala.
17: Uganda's health ministry says the 2 latest Ebola cases were identified in Kampala and involve Congolese nationals. One patient was quickly isolated after showing symptoms linked to Ebola, while the second had already been identified through contact tracing exposure to an earlier confirmed case. Authorities have also temporarily closed parts of Uganda's border with eastern DR Congo in a bid to reduce the risk of further imported infections as concerns grow over movement between the two countries.
14: And finally, Lebanon says 2 of its soldiers have been seriously wounded in what it called a targeted strike by an Israeli drone in the southern town of Eba. Israel has again been attacking targets in southern Lebanon after it told people in 7 villages to leave their homes. Hezbollah had fired rockets into northern Israel. The Lebanese government and Israel signed a ceasefire in the middle of last month, but it has not been observed. A recap of your top story. South Africa's President Cyril Ramaphosa will host Kenyan President William Ruto on a state visit later this week. Ruto will be in South Africa from the 3rd to the 5th of June, with official engagements taking place at the Union Buildings on Thursday. Now, for any news stories you would like to share with us, please send an email to newsroom@channelafrica.co.za or call us on +27 11714 4459. For Channel Africa News, I'm Nosipho Zuma.
12: SABC News. The African Perspective. 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

me for that. I was talking to myself. Anyhow, I've been promising and I've been flirting with it, and now I'm going to drop the list that I found online. You know me, I love a good list about Africa because it always brings about controversy and conversation. So here's a list of the top 10 most romantic African men. So the countries that have the most romantic African men in them. At number 10 is Cape Verde. They're known for their charming men with a mix of African, Portuguese and Brazilian influences. At number 9 is Senegal, a country where I feel that everybody's an athlete pretty much. It's home to many charming men with a strong sense of family and relationships. According to this list, I say according to this list, because as an East African, you're all going to be like, ha, how did they get here? Anyhow, at number 8, Kenya, famous for their charming men with a strong sense of adventure and romance. Now, many of my Kenyan friends would beg to differ. No beef with Kenyan men, I'm just saying. At number 7 is Ethiopia. The men are known for their poetic and romantic nature with a rich cultural heritage. I mean, if somebody's going to be speaking to Amharic to you, like, of course, they're doing it in their own language. It's beautiful, beautiful. Number 6 is Tunisia. Home to many charming men with a mix of Arab and Mediterranean charm. I don't know if that just automatically makes you that, but also, you know, when you think of Habibi. So maybe, yeah, I can kind of understand. And number 5 in terms of the most romantic African men is Egypt, the pharaohs, famous for their romantic gestures and charming men with a rich cultural heritage. I cannot confirm or deny, don't know anything about that. I'm just going through the list. Number 4 is Morocco, known for their warm hospitality and charming nature. I don't know if you would describe Morocco as warm and, you know, just based on Afghan. But anyway, you know, maybe dating a Moroccan man is totally different because, you know, maybe the way that they are in soccer is totally different. So I'm going to leave that there. Number 3, this one, somebody paid. I'm telling you now. Number 3, Ghana. Huh? Ghana, how did you enter the chat as the most romantic men in Africa? Home, according to this list, Ghana is home to many charming men. Ghana. With a strong sense of family and relationships. Look, no beef. Like, look, I'm in Ghana, so let me respect my life. Let me respect myself. Number 2, even this one, I don't know how you entered. I'm suspecting bribery. Number 2, in terms of the most romantic men in Africa, South Africa. Famous for their romantic getaways and charming men. The only thing South African men are doing is getting away from you. I said what I said. It's all the please. At number 1, again, I did not write this list. I did not compile it. I had nothing to do with it. But number 1 in terms of the most romantic men in Africa is Nigeria. Known for their confident and charming men with a strong sense of romance. Romance. Yes, sir. It was not my list, Sha. And please, anything that I said

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2: We need to stop making the solutions to be voluntary, but we need to make them more enforceable. So we need to legally bind targets and mandates and create transparent public reporting systems, because what gets measured ultimately gets delivered. We need to have an independent oversight and verification that is not included within the institutions in which that needs to implement the just transition processes. And also we need to have incentives and penalties for performance, including licensing, procurement, and achievement outcomes. So with accountability needs to be credible, so that we can see we need to see the actionable solutions and steps being implemented.
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The rhythm of Africa. 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

0: In the back, that is Bien from Kenya. The song is Unumana. I love the song. And we started out that double play with AKA featuring Nasty C. And the song is Lemonades. Let's go into a break and we'll be back with some more great music. And don't forget that in this hour, we'll be chatting to Ivy Prosper, who's a digital storyteller, a creator, an influencer. Just the work that she's doing in Ghana, being based here, is really amazing. She was one of the people who also was involved in the in 2019, the year of return in Ghana, that brought in billions into the country. So yeah, it's really been interesting to see her trajectory and her shift, but she's always been focused on telling stories in Ghana and also on getting people to see all aspects of Ghana. So yeah, I'm looking forward to that conversation. She'll be coming through with that a little bit later on in the hour. Right now though, let's go to a break and some more great music.
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2: Nkosi Ngiphile Mpanza, you are Zawadi Yabu. Could you tell us about the story? 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
3: I'm Nkosi Ngiphile, meaning a gift from God. 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In Swahili means a gift from God. So Zawadi Yamungu is a direct translation of my name, a Zulu name, Nkosi Ngiphile. 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

0: Desmos, Iris Star. The song is Calm as Man. This girl's just making Africa proud and just like everything. I love everything about her and her story and her trajectory. Talking about people that I absolutely love, you know, being based in Ghana, like I think some people might know my story. I came to Ghana during COVID for a visit and I got stuck here, and the rest is history. But one of the people from even when I came here during 2019 for the year of return, one of the people that everybody was always talking about was my guest on today for my guest on today's feature, Influencers Doing Amazing Things, because she really was at the forefront of one of the people involved in the whole beyond the year of return, but the year of return. She was one of the people who's really involved in that. So I'm really excited about that. Today's guest is proving that content creation can be much more than likes, views, and viral comments. As a content creator, cultural curator, and founder of Prosper Creative Group, she has built a platform that uses media, storytelling, tourism to celebrate African culture and connect people to the continent in meaningful ways. Originally from Ghana, and she was living in Canada for a bit, but now she's back in Ghana. She's carved out a unique space at the intersection of culture, travel, and digital media, creating content that highlights the richness, diversity, and beauty of African and Ghanaian experiences. Through her work, she's helping to challenge stereotypes, inspire exploration, and build bridges between Africa and the global diaspora. Today on Influencers Doing Amazing Things is somebody who I can personally vouch for just from watching and seeing her work. If there's a conversation happening, she is there. If there's content going out that is well balanced, that is amazing about Ghana, she is the one. Please help me welcome Ivy Prosper. Ivy, good morning. Welcome to the Oasis.
1: Good morning. Thank you for having me.
0: Really excited to have you. Now, Ivy, you describe yourself as an African cultural strategist working through media and tourism. That is not a title people would hear every day. What does that role involve, and how have you used content creation as a tool to tell more authentic and nuanced stories about Africa?
1: Well, I think that it's important to note that culture is an essential part of who we are as African people. And when you're telling stories, you want to be truthful and as authentic as possible when sharing stories that integrate your culture in it. I strongly believe that using your culture and tourism together is what actually attracts people to your country. I know in the past, as Africans, sometimes people felt embarrassed or ashamed about parts of their culture, especially when I've lived abroad and I've seen how there was a time when Africans weren't always so prideful about their culture. But now we're seeing that through the Year of Return campaign, which I had worked on as the social media manager, that people were very interested in culture. And I strongly believe that that's why Ghana is constantly at the forefront of people's minds, because Ghana is very much into integrity of their culture. You see with the cultural dancing at the airport, you see with, with the king of the Ashanti region, you see with the Kente fabrics, you just see that Ghana really is big on maintaining parts of its culture. So when it comes to using social media, the strategy is finding ways to balance culture with also talking about tourism. So that's why I say that I do cultural strategy and tourism together using media. And the media is some of the documentary work I've done, as well as the social media with promoting Ghana to the world.
0: And now talking about just that balance, you are Ghanaian, you lived in Canada for a while, and now you're based back in Ghana full time. So you've really experienced the continent and the diaspora firsthand. How has that perspective shaped the way that you create content and understanding those two audiences and where the bridge is? And what are some of the biggest misconceptions about Africa that you're intentionally working to challenge? And then also maybe the misconceptions that people in Ghana or the African continent might have about the diaspora. How do you bridge that gap?
1: Well, it's a very good question that you have there. I have experience living, as you said, in Canada. I also have lived in the US and then, of course, living in Ghana. And then when living in Canada, Canada is a very much into multiculturalism and diversity. So there are a lot of Black people there from different places. So I've encountered a lot of people with maintaining their Jamaican culture, their Trinidadian culture, their culture from Barbados, from Bahamas, from Antigua. So I've been around a lot of Black people who maintain their culture from different countries. So I've taken a little bit where I've learned from other people from those cultures. And then, of course, I grew up about 15 minutes from the US state border. So we were constantly going to the US, crossing the border. And so I've encountered a lot of African Americans. And then when I lived there, I lived in one of the blackest cities in America, in Detroit, where there's a huge African American population. So I have had experience around African American people as well. And then in Canada, black people who are also descendants of the transatlantic slave trade are people that I also have had friendships, relationships with. So having the understanding of the mindset and where people are coming from, and then being Ghanaian and being in Ghana, I think what worked is the capability of understanding where people are coming from, having that empathy when you're creating content, when you're telling stories, having that empathy of understanding the pain points of what people are experiencing, and then also understanding where Ghanaians are coming from, because a lot of Ghanaians and Africans in general who've never left the continent have this perception that it is the land of milk and honey. If you leave and go abroad, people aspire to leave and they don't understand why people there want to come back. So getting them to understand that you, as a person on the African continent, you know your culture. You can say, my grandmother's village is here, my grandfather's village is there. You know where your root is from. You know where your great-great-grandparents came from. Whereas many of them are coming and they don't know. And so when they come, that is why they want to cling to the culture. That is why they want to experience the culture, because it was taken away from them when they were taken. So understanding all of that, and then when you're curating and creating content, creating tourism experiences, understanding that that is the core of what they love and what would make it a memorable experience for them when they come. So I think that my experiences growing up there definitely shaped the way that I'm able to do my storytelling here.
0: And now, Ivy, let's also just talk about the relationships, if we might, between Africans and the diaspora. Like obviously, like Ghana is very welcoming, but then sometimes you also have, how do I say, like you'll have commentary from either side, where maybe the diaspora who has relocated back kind of feels like they're not getting, things are not the way that they thought they would have been. But then on the other side, you also have Ghanaians who, as welcoming as they are, would also feel like, wow, with the diaspora coming into the continent, into the country, that they feel like their opportunities are going down. Now, of course, we all know that those are just like really extreme views, but I wanted to ask from the perspective of like from the cultural intersections and just having like more of a balance with people, and better relationships with people in the diaspora and people in Africa. How do you see that kind of working? Like, how do we tie that together so that we can ultimately understand that we really are all just the same people? And I'd extend this to a broader question around just the continent as well, like how we can see each other more unified, let me say.
1: I think that it's an unfortunate situation that I think that colonialism did damage not only to did damage within the African continent, and then also people who were taken away. So we have a lot of division that happens. You get people who there may be jealousy, there may be anger, they may feel like you're taking away from them. And I think that the best way to circumvent that is through conversations. We have to somehow find a way to have platforms where we can discuss these things openly, where we can have an understanding from each side. So, for example, there was somebody in Ghana who said he wished his family was the family taken into slavery because he would end up in the US. Why is he still stuck in Ghana? So that perception that being there is better than being here, is really, really deep. And then also, the perception that they're coming and taking things. And we see that in some African countries where the people will feel like somebody coming there is taking things away from them. But the reality is they're not taking away from you. Some of them are even coming and creating jobs. So here in Ghana, for example, I know quite a number of diaspora who've come, started businesses, and then they're hiring Ghanaians for those businesses. And I think that people should take the time to look at that and be like, well, they're coming, but they're also creating job opportunities for other people. And then it's also an opportunity for them to learn from those of us who've come from abroad, because we may have different ideas, we may have different input. Because when you come from outside of a country or outside of a city, you actually have fresh eyes to see the opportunities that the person who's there doesn't see. You know, for instance, some of the most simplest things that we take for granted, you know, as an African, you might think, you know, maybe that beaded bracelet, you don't think it's a big deal, but somebody who comes from abroad is like, wow, and they see it as a business opportunity to curate and sell abroad. So I think having conversations with each other is an important part. And I think that people in positions of leadership also have to be more intentional with having conversations with people. And also, I think that if there's a possibility, the education system implementing something for the young people to start learning early in life about people from other African countries, about Black people who have migrated to other countries or who were forcibly taken to other countries in more depth, so that they have a knowledge and understanding of each other, so that that way when you're faced with somebody who's from abroad, you have a different interaction with them than you would usually have. Because I think sometimes things also come from a poverty mindset too. So 100%. For example, in Ghana, you'll have a lot of Nigerians come to Ghana, because within West Africa, you know, there's a lot of French-speaking countries, and then it's like Nigeria, then where we have Togo, Benin in between that are French-speaking, and then Ghana. So you'll find a lot of Nigerians coming to Ghana, and some Ghanaians going to Nigeria, because we're the English-speaking countries that seem to have a thriving business economy that you can get into. So you'll find that somebody might come from Nigeria, they're working in their shop, and then you'll find a Ghanaian saying, they're coming and taking my customers. But it's like, they're not taking your customers. You have to learn how to be competitive. Be competitive and find ways that you can build and grow your business, because that's all that they've done. You know, simple little tweaks that you can do for your business. You know, there was a Nigerian who I had met who said that all that they did was they discounted their item by 20 pesos, whereas the Ghanaian wasn't willing to budge. They weren't willing to discount. So then customers are going to be like, well, I want to save 20 pesos, so let me just go to this business here and save money. And that small little amount of discount is enough for you to attract a new customer. And one of the challenges is sometimes Ghanaians won't budge. They want to just stick to what it is. And I think having conversations with each other and learning about business dynamics with each other would support each other.
0: Quite a lot, yeah. And definitely Ghanaians are not budging from price points. Trust me, I try to negotiate. Now, Ivy, many creators focus on trends, entertainment, and personal branding, but your work is driven by a larger purpose around culture and identity, and you've touched on that so beautifully already. Was there a specific moment or experience that inspired you to turn your platform or to start a platform to be a vehicle for cultural and storytelling and advocacy?
1: I have always been a person that's very interested in storytelling, documentary style storytelling. My work was, I did do documentary production before I started working in tourism. I was doing documentary film production. And so I'm very, very, very motivated by telling people's personal stories, because my whole thing is about changing the narrative of Africa. The first time I talked about changing the narrative of Africa was actually in 2011, long before the year of return, beyond the return trends and everything. I was writing a blog at the time so I can share things with people in Canada since I had come to Ghana. And so I have just always been intentional about that. And I see that sometimes I'll talk about certain trends, but most of the time I'm not a person who jumps on the latest trends, because it's not long lasting. Trends are not long lasting. You jump on a trend today, people are watching it today and talking about it today, And then by next week, they've forgotten about it. And then that piece of content is now dead because nobody's going to come and look at that trend again. Whereas something that is cultural related, tourism related, people's stories, people sharing their personal journeys, people sharing information that can help you teach and learn, and experiences, those last longer. Those are things that people go back to rather than the latest, hottest trend that's happening right now, that's the buzz. So, you know, like I said, once in a while, I don't mind talking about a trend here and there, especially if it relates to somehow relates to culture and tourism and storytelling. I don't mind talking about trends once in a while, but it's not my main thing to talk about on my platform. Yeah. That's the reason, is I like longevity. I want something that's long lasting.
0: Yeah. And now tourism has the power to transform economies, create jobs, and preserve cultural heritage. You know, you already have explained that you're well-traveled and you've had multiple experiences. But let's speak about Ghana, right? What stories or communities like in Ghana, like beyond Accra, do you think that is not being paid enough attention to? Because a lot of times people come to Ghana about December, you know what I mean? But in terms of Ghana politically, as a country, what else should people be looking at when it comes to curating stories about Ghana, and if people want to come and visit, and just like things that they can learn about Ghana that is not out there already? What are some of the hidden gems, in essence?
1: People should go to the Volta region. People should visit the Volta region. It has a lot of beauty. If you like nature experiences, there's quite a bit of experiences in the Volta region of Ghana. Mm-hmm. It's just a couple of hours from Accra, then you reach the Volta region. There's a town there that is the town that makes the majority of the clay pots that we see in Ghana, because their soil and their ground is all clay. And so, you know, you can visit where they make the clay, learn about that. There's the there's a number of waterfalls. I believe that the Volta region has some of the most waterfalls in Ghana. They have a lot of waterfalls that you can visit. If you're into hiking mountains, you can hike there. They have the highest settlement where people live, and which is like the coolest place because the weather is cool. I mean, if you want to escape the heat of Accra. So there's a lot of experiences in the Volta region that are really nature, if you want to connect with nature. Mm-hmm. You can also go to the northern region. There's a lot of people who don't make the trip to the north. I know it's quite a journey if you're doing it as a drive. You can also fly there from Accra. You can fly to Tamale. And then you can visit the Upper East region where all the baskets are made. Upper East region is a beautiful place. It's calm, it's serene. And for people who are interested in history, in the Upper East region, there is a place there called the Pikworo Slave Camp. And that is actually a place where Africans were captured and held before they were marched down to the south to Cape Coast and Elmina and other places. So that's also a historical place that people can visit as well. For people who like interesting architecture in the northern region, there's a mosque there that is a beautiful piece of architecture that you can visit as well. So there's different places that you can go. There's in the north, there's also Zaina Lodge, which has they have elephants there. And so it's another experience that you can have. The Western region has beautiful beaches. If you want to go to the Western region, it's also quite a long drive. So some people will fly to Takoradi and then hire a car from there to go the rest of the way. But there's beautiful places that you can visit outside of Accra, especially if you're very much interested in nature experiences. The Eastern region as well, and it's not that far from Accra to go to the Eastern region. You can visit so many different places that also have nature, rock formations, hiking, waterfalls. And if you want to get experiences with people too, you can meet different people in some of these regions as well. So looking outside the box, but if you're looking for just a party scene and you want metropolitan lifestyle, then yes, Accra is great for food experience, different food experiences and aesthetics. Accra is really great for that. But if you want to find something different, then explore outside of the region, outside of Greater Accra.
0: Now, Ivy, you've built a career that combines entrepreneurship, media, culture, and influence. So for young creators across Africa who want to build meaningful platforms rather than chase numbers, what lessons have you learned about creating impact and building a brand and staying authentic along the way that you can possibly share?
1: You said it right there when you said staying authentic to yourself and trying not to copy what someone else is doing. Because when you try to copy someone else, mm-hmm. you will become tired of trying to copy because you can't sustain trying to be someone else. Eventually, your true self mm-hmm. wants to come out and escape. It's like being held hostage when you're trying to pretend to be someone else. So you have to be yourself and connect. You know, one of the biggest creators on this continent, Woody Maya, I remember when in his early days he'd be doing stuff and some people would be like, who's this guy? And some people were making fun of him. Why is he wearing these flip-flops, these slides, chalewote, why is he wearing those? Why doesn't he wear proper shoes? Like, there were people who would say stuff like that in the comments. And who is this guy? Why is he talking like this? But he just stayed true to himself. And then he slowly built his platform to what it is today. So staying true to yourself, being authentic is a key part of your success. And what is your long-term goal? Because if you do not have a reason why you're doing it, you will eventually quit. Because your why, that you ask yourself, why am I doing this? That is what's going to keep you going. And every time I feel like I want to quit, I ask myself, why am I doing this? And it's because I want to change the narrative of Africa, because I want to tell authentic stories from Africa, because I want to show people something different. And when you don't have a purpose in it, if you're just chasing clout and you just want to be popular, there will become a time when the bubble will burst and you will quit because you didn't authentically want to do it for any specific purpose. So staying true to yourself, finding the reason why you want to do it, and then using what you have, because sometimes people think you have to have all this equipment, this huge studio before you can get started. I need this camera, I need this DSLR camera, I need that. Don't think about all of that. Most people have a phone. If you have a phone, you can start with your phone. Mm-hmm. Yes, I always tell people, Ghana's biggest tourism and cultural campaign inviting the diaspora, Year of Return, was done on my phone, my Samsung S6 phone back in 2019 was capturing the majority of content for Year of Return. We also had a camera guy who worked with me as well. We would do some shots with his camera, but on social media, 90% of the content was on my camera, on my phone camera. So knowing that, I always tell young people, don't be afraid to use your phone to make your content. And even as it went on to Beyond the Return, I was still using my phone. I got a new phone from there, but it was like I was still using my phone. It's all a matter of understanding how to use your phone, understanding the movement when you take your content, and understanding the story, and always be ready. That's my advice. My acronym now I tell young people, ABR, always be ready, because you never know when that moment is going to happen, that you're going to capture something that is going to be magnificently, responded by so many people. Because sometimes I've captured things that I'll be like, people really like that? Wow.
0: You'd be shocked.
1: Really like that, you know? Yeah. On my YouTube channel, I was looking at my analytics for the last year, and my top 10 videos for 2025 were done on my phone. I still shoot with my phone sometimes. I'll use a camera sometimes. Yeah. I'll hire a camera crew for some projects, but sometimes I still use my phone. And I realized that most of the content that did well were shot on my phone. People don't even realize. Just change your settings on your phone to the highest quality on your phone so that you get the best picture. That's all. So start with what you have.
0: I love that. And now, Ivy, your bio says that you're proudly, yes, I'm a 6.1, I'm 6.1 and Ghanaian. I've met you in real life, and you're like really tall, and that's not a Ghanaian feature. Like, I'm just gonna say it. So I must ask: whenever people meet you, what's the first thing that they comment about? Is it your height, your content, or your passion for African culture?
1: Oh, I mean, people obviously, because I'm tall, it's always the first thing people comment on. And people who follow me, when they meet me in person, they say, "I didn't know you were that tall. I heard you were tall, but I didn't know you were that tall." So yes, it's my whole life, and I put it in my I put my height in my bio, because even in my DMs, when people will see me in a picture beside someone, they'll send me a DM and say, "How tall are you? How tall are you?" So now I was like, let me just put it in my bio so you can just read my bio. So I'm not answering so many DMs with the same answer.
0: Ivy, just in closing, real quick, please explain the concept of wache to somebody. Look, I've been in Ghana for 6 years. I don't understand. And people are always asking me, wache, wache, wache, wache. I say, I don't understand. So what is the concept and the hype and the thing around wache, please? What's all this wache about? Wache in the morning, wache at night, wache on weekends, wache on the way to Cape Coast. Like, what this wache story?
1: I mean, it's food. It's an easy food. And the interesting thing is, wache actually comes from the northern region of Ghana. And it's been a bit corrupted by it's been a corrupted by Accra people when they added the noodles to it. I have a friend who's from the north who said that Ghanaians have corrupted the wache by adding the noodles. It's a very Accra thing that's it's spread across the country now. But it's a love dish. So the thing is very authentic because, it's a rice dish, but they use red sorghum leaves. Sorghum leaves are a plant that grows in Africa, and they use those leaves to give it the flavor and give it that brownish color. And so I don't know, people, I don't eat it for breakfast, but Ghanaians love having it for breakfast. They will line up in the morning to have it for breakfast. But
0: Seriously,
1: me, I prefer to have it at lunch. I prefer to have it at lunchtime. But it's like an all-in-one dish. It's like you have your rice, you have some salad in it, you have some meat or fish, the
0: and some
1: stew, the hot
0: shito.
1: pepper sauce, which is called shito. They just love it. I don't know what the reason is, but they just love it, And they will line up. Like, there was a lady where I used to live who there was always a huge queue to buy wache. So, do you not like wache? I love it, but I only have it for lunch.
0: Listen, I'm not there yet. I'm trying. I'm trying. I'm gonna try it again this week. I'll brave it out. But Ivy, just before we let you go, please can you just drop all your socials if people want to follow your work? How can they engage with you? If you can please let us know.
1: You can find me on all social platforms at Ivy Prosper. So it's very simple. My name, Ivy Prosper, IVYPROSPER on all platforms. That's how you can find me. And if you need to
0: I
1: reach me, you
0: love.
1: can email me info. My email is info at ivyprosper.com.
0: Amazing. Thank you so much, Ivy. Thank you for taking time to speak to us this early on a Sunday morning in Ghana. Enjoy the rest of your week.
1: Thank you. You too.
0: Bye. It's my best friend. She's my best friend. Who's my best friend? You're my best
2: I'm your
0: friend.
2: best friend.
0: Hey, how are you?
2: I'm good, honey. How are you doing?
0: I'm fantastic. I'm fantastic. What can we expect today?
2: All right, today on Out and About, lots coming through. We're gonna start off with our Sunday sauce, and I'm so excited about this because I think this particular dish has been going viral for a couple of years now, and I still haven't had time to have one. We're talking about the seafood boil, and today is the day when I'm not only getting to taste the seafood boil, but I'm also gonna learn how to make it. Of course, we're gonna be having our chef in studio to do so. In the second hour
0: Nice.
2: of the show, we speak to the icons of Africa Awards, so that's going to be incredible. And wrapping up our Soft Life feature, another something that I'm also excited about. So we have a regular contributor from all the way from Kenya by the name Linda Brand for our Soft Life feature almost every other week. And this time she's landed in South Africa and she's going to be here in studio to speak to me face to face. So it's not going to be as usual. We usually have it on the live stream, but now she's going to be here in studio. I'm super excited about that. I can't wait to meet her. And don't
0: I love
2: worry,
0: that.
2: she's
0: That
2: not going to
0: sounds.
2: take your best friend spot.
0: Listen, I'm confident. I'm confident good, in myself. Good. I know who I am. Yeah. And if you if you ever let whoever tries to take my spot in your life, I'll haunt them. That's it. I said it.
2: Good. I'm glad that they know that now. Thank you so much. Have yourself a great Sunday, Lee.
0: Thank you, to Palesa. Thank you. Bye.
2: Bye.
3: The Oasis. Conversations that moons with the beat of the continent. On Channel Africa, the African perspective.

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2: Alrighty, and that's how we come to the end of The Oasis right here on Channel Africa. My name is Lee Kasumba. It's been fantastic spending Africa Month with you. Happy Africa Month. But you know, we're African 365. It's always Africa Month, Africa Day right here on Channel Africa. And of course, we'll celebrate our 60th birthday. So have you sent us a present? Please, we accept all kinds of gifts. 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And yeah, you can be streaming live with us. You can also download the Channel Africa app on Google Play stores and on Apple stores, and just like tell people about us. That's all I'm saying. Check us out on Facebook, Channel Africa, and also on YouTube, Channel Africa. We'll catch you next week, but stay tuned. My girl Palesa, as you already heard, my best friend is going to be holding it down. Right now, though, let's get ready for the news. Catch you next week. Bye.

0: Good morning. It's 9 a.m. Central Africa time. Just in time for Out and About with myself, Palesa Tau. But first, let's get our latest news update.
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2: Your headlines. Guinea heads to the local government elections today, and Kenyan President William Ruto will be in South Africa later next week. Good morning, I am Nosipho Soma. ECOWAS has deployed a technical election observation mission to Guinea ahead of the country's legislative and local elections today. The regional bloc says the mission will be in the country until June 4th to monitor the electoral process and support efforts aimed at ensuring credible and peaceful polls. Coalition of major opposition parties and prominent civil society organizations in Guinea have issued a joint call to boycott the polls. Guinean voters are expected to elect 147 members of parliament and 342 mayors during the elections. South Africa's President Cyril Ramaphosa will host Kenyan President William Ruto on a state visit later this week. Ruto will be in South Africa from the 3rd to the 5th of June, with official engagements taking place at the Union Buildings on Thursday. The visit is expected to focus on strengthening political and economic ties between the two countries. A South Africa-Kenya business forum aimed at boosting trade, investment and business cooperation in key sectors will also be held in Midrand. South Africa's President Cyril Ramaphosa has welcomed the country's sovereign credit rating by global rating agencies Moody's and Standard & Poor's as good news for the country. The rating agency Standard & Poor's maintained South Africa's sovereign credit rating at BB, keeping its outlook positive, while Moody's revised the country's credit rating from stable to positive last week. President Ramaphosa says this means the country is now becoming attractive to investors.
3: This is not a self-induced verdict by South Africa. It is a verdict that is being delivered by entities like Moody's, like S&P. They are the ones who are saying we're now positive, meaning that we are moving forward, we are getting out of junk status. What does that mean? It means we are becoming more attractive to investors. It means that our borrowings are going to be cheaper. So it's a good news, it's a good news story, and we continue to build up on that good story as we proceed with our reforms. And these reforms have not been imposed on us. They are reforms that we ourselves have initiated.
2: The Director General of the World Health Organization, Tedros Adhanom Ghebreyesus, has arrived in the Democratic Republic of Congo to coordinate the response to the Ebola outbreak in the country. More than 1,000 suspected cases and over 240 deaths have been recorded since the outbreak was declared 2 weeks ago. Tedros called on communities in the center of the Congo's latest Ebola outbreak to play a central role in fighting the disease.
4: The international community is involved under the leadership of the government of DRC, and at the same time community ownership is important. That's why we're here, to discuss with the community, to see how the response is running, and if there are challenges, to help.
2: Uganda has confirmed 2 new Ebola cases in Kampala, bringing the country's total number of cases to 9 as health authorities intensify efforts to contain the outbreak. The latest developments come amid growing regional concern over the worsening Ebola situation in the neighboring DRC. Michael Balege reports from Kampala.
5: Uganda's health ministry says the 2 latest Ebola cases were identified in Kampala and involve Congolese nationals. One patient was quickly isolated after showing symptoms linked to Ebola, while the second had already been identified through contact tracing exposure to an earlier confirmed case. Authorities have also temporarily closed parts of Uganda's border with eastern DR Congo in a bid to reduce the risk of further imported infections as concerns grow over movement between the two countries.
2: A recap of your top story. ECOWAS has deployed a technical election observation mission to Guinea ahead of the country's legislative and local elections today. The regional bloc says the mission will be in the country until the 4th to monitor the electoral process and support efforts aimed at ensuring credible and peaceful polls. Now, for any news stories you would like to share with us, please send an email to newsroom@channelafrica.co.za or call us on +27 11714 4459. For Channel Africa News, I'm Nosipho Zuma.
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0: Good morning. Happy Sunday. I hope you're good and I hope that you feel refreshed. It's the very last day of May. And you know what? This year is actually like flying. I don't know what's going on. Didn't we just say Happy New Year like yesterday? I don't know. I don't know what's happening. If you feel just as shocked as I am that the year is moving so quickly, just let me know. But thank you so much for joining in. This is Out and About. My name is Palisa Tau, right here on Channel Africa, and I'll be with you for the next 3 hours. We have a lot coming through, and I'm so excited for a lot of the conversations we're going to have. Number one, because the seafood boil has been trending for so many years, but I still have not had a chance to have one. And I think today is the day, because we'll be bringing in a great cook, someone who's doing really well on social media as well. He goes by the guy that cooks. His name is Itumeleng Mokgotsi, and he's going to be teaching us how to make the seafood boil today. We're going to go into the second hour of the show to look at an incredible platform known as the Icons of Africa Awards. And in the final hour of the show is another really exciting one. If you've been listening to Soft Care, Soft Life for quite some time now, since we started, you know that Lynn the Brand is a regular contributor for us, and she lives all the way in Kenya, so we usually just have her on the live stream. But guess what? She's touched down in South Africa, and she's going to be here in studio with me today to have a great chat. So that I'm so looking forward to. Don't forget to stay connected to Africa and the world with Channel Africa, the international voice of the South African Broadcasting Corporation. 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
6: Africa's long-term development blueprint, setting out an ambitious vision for a prosperous, integrated and self-reliant continent. At the heart of accelerating that vision is what's being termed Moonshot One. Dr. Joseph Piri, who's a senior research fellow, fiscal and financial sectors at the Zambia Institute for Policy Analysis and Research.
7: So Moonshot One is one of the strategic pillars under the current Agenda 2063. Now, in order to realize those quests for Agenda 2063, there's been multiple development plans that have been set across. I think prior to that, there was an implementation plan which was set 10 years ago all the way up until 2024. But now from 2024 to 2033, there's been multiple strategies that have been put across, and there are 7 in number. But one that I'm going to speak with to mostly is Moonshot One, which is basically the quest to ensure that we obtain middle income status. Moonshot One is to ensure that African countries can become middle income status by 2033. That is to have at least a minimum GDP per capita of $3,000 per person.
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0: Now, this is a fantastic way to kickstart a show. The legendary Kajanin with Buana C on this one. Before that, gave you Daku featuring Rema. Great remix of Favorite Girl. 20 minutes past 9 Central Africa time. I am so excited. I cannot wait. We're having a seafood boil today. And this particular dish has been trending all over the world on social media for a couple of years now. And I still haven't had a chance to actually have a seafood boil. But today is the day, not just to eat one, but also to learn together how to make our very own seafood boils, which is good because I've seen quite a lot of different reviews about seafood boils in my particular era. I think I should learn how to make it myself. Well, stay with us right here on Out and About. You get to learn with me.
1: 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Kwanini 38?
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Says it for the beans and coolie. You don't want smoke, foolish. Low says in a by Surich. You got tap on my patula like I. Ezamza mafandala Ezilpatha ngamalamsam Sifakela indlela phesandla Sisikamba

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1: 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I'm a sexy you, you understand? Girl all over the globe wanna uck me, you understand?
2: Girls in my crib, zero snap.

0: 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Oh yeah, que oh, oh. Oh yeah, que oh yeah, que oh yeah, que.
1: Hey yo, I'm not even gonna lie. I used to call myself an ugly you, but I'm not even an ugly you. I'm a sexy you, you understand? Girl all over the globe wanna ask you.
2: That's Burna Boy with City Boys. City Boys are up, and so are City Girls, to be honest. Sado Che coming through before that. Ogechi is the name of that one. And I am excited, as usual, on a Sunday. It's time for our Sunday sauce, and it smells so good in here. It smells so delicious and decadent in here. And this week, we're turning up the flavor with food content creator and culinary personality Itumeleng Mokgotsi, better known as the guy that cooks. He's renowned for his mouth-watering recipes and entertaining approach to cooking. Itumeleng joins us to share the secrets behind his infamous seafood boil that's been winning over food lovers across social media. How are you doing?
3: How are you guys? Thank you for inviting me to Channel Africa. I really appreciate it. Actually, I didn't expect the invitation because I thought it was like Channel Africa.
2: And yeah.
3: But I'm just grateful to be here, honestly.
2: Oh, what a pleasure. We're grateful to have you. I'm even most grateful because the dish that we're speaking about today has been trending on social media for, I think, a year or two or so right now. And even through that time, I haven't found a place that makes a seafood boil. So I've been here all these years like, oh, when am I actually going to get to have a seafood boil? And apparently today is the day. But the good thing is that you also get to teach us how to make one. But tell us a little bit more about how you decided to start off being a food content creator.
3: So how it came about in me being a food content creator. Actually, I wanted to become a chef.
2: Okay.
3: And then my parents were like, no, you're not going to become a chef.
2: Yeah.
3: You're supposed to be a lawyer. And that's what I did.
2: Are you a lawyer?
3: Yeah.
2: Okay.
3: And I don't like it, Loki.
2: I get you.
3: I love food, and food is my passion. So it came about me watching Jamie Oliver and when I was a child, and then that's how my food journey started. I started loving food.
2: Love that. And, you know, so you always had this love for food, wanted to pursue it. But when that didn't happen and you had to pursue, you know, all the things that our parents want us to do and, you know, the corporate life, when did that reawaken in you? Say, okay, I might not have had the opportunity to actually be a chef. I might not have had the opportunity to go to culinary school, but I can still use my skills and my love for food and put it on social media.
3: That came about actually. Shout out to my sister. My sister Tsufato Mohoti. She's the one that made me start my food blogging around COVID time. And then she was like, "Yo, start your own food blogging." And I was like, "My own food blogging? I don't understand how." I didn't believe in it.
2: Yeah.
3: And then when COVID hit, that's when I was like, I don't have anything to do.
2: Right. Hey, you know, COVID was a blessing and a curse, to be honest, because so many people are like, oh my gosh, I don't know what to do. COVID is here. We're stuck inside. But so many people actually looked to social media for community during that time. But it was also a time like, well, everyone else is showcasing their talents on social media. Why can't I?
3: Yeah.
2: So then when was that moment when you're like, okay, I'm starting this page?
3: Around that COVID time.
2: Yeah.
3: And I was like, there's nothing to do. I was like, all right, let me buy food. Let me shoot the food and then let me create the content. And people were complimenting, people were DMing me, and it was like, you're really doing good. And then one day something hit and a magazine was like, we really love what you do.
2: Yay.
3: We want you on our articles. And then that's how I was like, okay, maybe I can do something with this thing.
2: Yeah.
3: And then,
2: And so how did you then start, I guess, balancing it out? Because obviously, when you started, it was like, okay, I'm bored. I'm just going to do this. It's a passion of mine. And then it started gaining traction. That means, Pella, the thing about social media, once you start gaining traction, you have to give the people what they want, meaning that you have to continuously then feed into the content, make more food, create more recipes, make more ideas. And the one thing about social media, it's very time consuming. To be a content creator. So how did you then start balancing the fact that you need to be putting out more food content? And I can only imagine not only social media of time consuming, but then you have to cook first before you even create these, you know, these things.
3: Like we don't usually talk about behind the scenes of
2: True,
3: being a content creator. Like especially in the food industry. It's not like some people who are like comedians on social media. They just put out a phone and then say something. With food, right. You have to buy.
2: Yes.
3: Food is expensive. Looking at the economy and stuff. Hey. And also you have to be consistent.
2: True.
3: And that is tough to be consistent, especially with food. So
2: yeah,
3: it's not easy. People think it's easy, but it's not.
2: So not only is it time consuming, it's financially consuming, it's financially because the talent time, that you're showcasing needs you to buy stuff.
3: You need to buy stuff. I think with the time is there.
2: Yeah.
3: Just that consistently and financially.
2: Yeah.
3: Especially when you are starting off, it's like it's not that easy.
2: Okay, but you know, it might not be that easy, but you obviously still are at it. You're not giving up. How are you finding it? How are you finding the space of doing something that you've always loved to do, but now actually seeing people acknowledging you for it and enjoying the food that you're creating?
3: Like, it's fulfilling, you know, like doing what you love is so nice. Like, honestly, like, I work a 9-to-5. I'm a lawyer and I don't like it at all.
2: Yeah.
3: And people don't understand. It's like,
2: but you're a lawyer. So many people want to be lawyers.
3: You want to be in the kitchen and all sweaty and all oily. I was that's what I want. That's what fulfills me. It gets my adrenaline pumping. So I really love food so much. And yeah.
2: Well, today you brought us that seafood boil. Let's speak about this dish. You know, like, we've seen it, you know, trending for quite some time now all over the world, where people are like, you need to have a seafood boil. What do you think are the perfect ingredients to go into a seafood boil?
3: The perfect ingredients, you need to have you need to have the main ones.
2: Yeah.
3: The things that you boil with. That's your potatoes.
2: Okay.
3: That's your eggs. Those are your sweet corns.
2: Yeah.
3: With the seafood, you can choose. You know, the lobsters and crabs are very expensive. So
2: okay.
3: I wouldn't suggest. If you don't can't afford it, I'll say go for prawns.
2: Okay.
3: Go for mussels.
2: Yeah.
3: And even if you think prawns are expensive, you can even do with fish. Just just mussels. Yeah, for a budget-friendly seafood bowl.
2: Okay, we're going to go through the recipe.
3: There's levels to this thing.
2: There's levels to this thing because I've seen the big lobsters and the crabs, but not all those things are accessible to all of us, right?
3: Especially in Pretoria.
2: Yeah.
3: It's not accessible.
2: Okay, we're going to take a break. I'm going to dish up a little bit of the seafood boil, have a taste, and after the break, we'll come back and actually start learning this seafood boil recipe. We're hanging out with Itumeleng Mokgotsi, better known as the guy that cooks on social media, and today he's teaching us how to make this incredibly smelling seafood boil. Now I'm going to let you know how it tastes as well after this.
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5: The Alexandra Regional Court in Johannesburg, South Africa, has sentenced Abelamine Mugabe to 24 months in prison or a $24,000 fine for pointing a toy firearm, as well as 18 months imprisonment or a $12,000 fine for being in the country illegally. Meanwhile, his co-accused Tobias Matohodze has been sentenced to 3 years imprisonment.
6: So basically what the magistrate said was that, you know, he has taken into consideration that the complainant or the victim did in fact withdraw the charges. So both of the accused will actually have to be deported. He is to be escorted by the investigating officer. However, in terms of Matonze, he will in fact have to serve his prison time, and thereafter he will in fact also be deported back to Zimbabwe.
4: Africa Update with Lulu Kabu, 12 to 1 p.m. Central African Time. Some people count decades in years. We count them in the voices we carry.
7: On the combined on set celebration. Roho ya Africa. Inaishi katika kila hadithi tunayosimulia.
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4: Not measured in time, but impact. Not counted in years, but in connection. Not just recorded in history,

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1: All right, today we're learning about the seafood boil, and I have it in front of me. I'll let you know what is in my plate right now. So in the seafood boil, we have some mussels, which are fantastic. We have some prawns. We have an egg, a boiled egg. I see that a lot in the seafood boils. Some potatoes. I have some corn. I love corn, okay? I could have corn with anything, honestly. And the sausages, and I was asking actually about the sausage because I'll go to the shops and I never see this particular sausage anywhere. Tell me about this sausage.
2: Yeah, that sausage is a Chorioki sausage.
1: Okay.
2: Very spicy, very hot. So the ingredients, I think they use like cayenne pepper for their sausage. So it's very spicy, yeah.
1: Oh, it's good. Yeah. Oh, yeah. Mm-hmm. Yeah, I've never had a sausage like this before. It does remind me a little bit of the chorizo.
2: But it is slightly different.
1: Yeah. It is a little bit more spicier. I love spicy food, by the way. So when you decide to make the seafood boil, like you said, sometimes the ingredients can be expensive. Number one, you as well, we live inland.
2: Yeah.
1: Right? We don't live close to the sea. And obviously, the further from the sea you live, the more expensive seafood becomes because it needs to be shipped, but it also needs to be fresh. Because seafood is quite pedantic in that way. Yeah. Excuse me. Tell me a little bit about how you're sourcing your ingredients.
2: So how I source my ingredients are... Oh, can I mention the place where I buy it? So at Food Lovers Market, that's where I source my food.
1: Okay.
2: So that's where I got the chorioki sausage, the mussels, and the prawns, and... I'm giving you a plug. The seafood is not expensive at Food Lovers Market.
1: So
2: it's quite reasonable. So that's where I source my ingredients from.
1: Okay. Yeah. Food Lovers Market must come back and pay you for that one because you're putting them on, right?
2: Yeah.
1: they must actually sponsor you with this seafood because you deserve it for plugging them like that.
2: Yeah.
1: But how do you start this dish? Tell us how to make the seafood boil.
2: Seafood boil, actually.
1: While you munch away.
2: So a seafood boil is actually seafood boil. So you boil your potatoes, you boil your egg, and then your sweet corn. And then please, guys, please don't boil the seafood. You don't boil seafood.
1: Okay, so no boiling the seafood.
2: Put it in the pan 3 minutes until your prawns are cooked, until your sausage is cooked, until your mussels is cooked. Don't boil your seafood. And then you do the sauce. The sauce, it has to be butter. You use your butter, you use your fish spice, garlic, you use paprika. Guys, people shouldn't tell you paprika doesn't have
1: any. I love
2: it does,
1: paprika.
2: It gives color. And so, yes, you also use paprika. And also your choice of spice. You can add any other spice if you want to. But I have a secret. Also on your seafood boil, please add in some barbecue so that it can give a little bit of sweetness because it can be spicy.
1: So barbecue sauce
2: so that you can able to balance the flavor and it doesn't become spicy or salty. Because also, don't forget some fish stock. Yeah.
1: Oh, it tastes so good.
2: Oh, thank you so much.
1: I must say, it tastes really fantastic. I love the flavors. I like, you're right, the spiciness with that hint of barbecue to sort of
2: balance
1: the spiciness out, which is fantastic. And then when it comes to the ingredients itself, I mean, the seafood itself, why is it important to not overcook the seafood? Does that ruin the seafood boil?
2: Yeah, it does. It does. That's what I'm saying. Don't overcook your especially your seafood. Seafood is very delicate. It doesn't take time to cook. Your fish, your prawns, your mussels, it doesn't take time to cook. You can undercook it or you can overcook it. So you need to find the right timing in terms of doing your seafood. So please don't overcook your... That's what I'm saying. Don't boil.
1: Yeah.
2: Put it in the pan 2-3 minutes until you see your prawns become orange, and then that means you know, okay, you're in the right time.
1: Yeah. Oh, so your prawns, of course, they must have the color.
2: Yeah, it must have the color. The mussels. Mussels doesn't even take time, even a minute.
1: It's
2: enough for the mussels. Yeah.
1: So then all the ingredients come together.
2: Yeah.
1: You put them together. What's the perfect way to eat this? I am currently eating it. With my hands, by the way.
2: There's no other way but your hands, honestly. Yeah.
1: Okay, I am eating it with my hands. So I'm doing it the right way while I'm here on air. And all of it tastes so fantastic. Thank you so much.
2: Thank you so
1: Let's speak about the growth that you're seeking from your platform as that guy that cooks.
2: Yeah, guys, before that, let me plug. Can I please go on all social media, my platform, at the guy that cooks on TikTok and also on Instagram. So I really want to grow and create this thing fully. I want to become a fully content creator.
1: You want to be a full-time content creator.
2: Yeah, I really want to be a full-time content creator.
1: And of course, that needs support from the people.
2: Yeah, from the people. So please, guys, follow me on my social media platforms. And I'm not trying to grow in terms of only being a content creator, but also being a businessman and entrepreneur too.
1: Yes.
2: As I also have my own homeware.
1: Yes.
2: It's called Solomon, named it after my dad. So it's called Solomon Homeware 26. Started my own homeware, ceramic plates and seven dishes and mug. So that's coming around in 2 weeks.
1: Yeah. And I was excited to hear that because, by the way, I am having the seafood boil in your own crockery. So I'm having this in a plate that you made yourself and in the crockery, and you have a display here, a nice platter, a plate, a nice cup, a side plate, and this plate that I'm currently eating from, all of it made by you.
2: Yeah, definitely. And I didn't source it from overseas or what. This is South African made. Trying to build something big, honestly.
1: Yeah.
2: With homeware, I feel like there's not a lot of people who do homeware, especially in SA. So I try to move away from the catering, from the private, being a private chef, and trying to broaden up the space of the food industry and in the culinary world. So that's why I started my own homeware brand. And
1: This is fantastic. I love all of it. Thank you so much for coming through to chat to us. The guy that cooks the seafood boil is fantastic. And I must say, for the very first seafood boil that I am officially having, I am giving it a 200 out of 10. I mean, I can't score it enough. It is so, so delicious. And I've seen the other recipes that you make, all of them just as mouthwatering as the other. I can't wait to see your growth. And I really do hope that you get to become a full-time content creator, a full-time cook and business person. And you can use your law skills for yourself in the growth of your own business, right?
2: That's true. I think of doing something in the culinary space, in the legal space also, involve the two and combine in the future, not now. Now law is not for me, guys.
1: Once again, on all your social media platforms, you are the guy that cooks.
2: The guy that cooks, on all social media, TikTok and Instagram.
1: Lovely. Thank you so much for coming through. It is such a pleasure to have you. And
2: thank you so
1: I
2: much,
1: will
2: guys.
1: Continue
2: thank you,
1: thank enjoying you. This. You're doing fantastic. Keep going, keep growing. And we can't wait to see what else you come up with. Are you going to try the seafood boil? You have the recipe now, step by step. Go source your ingredients, make the seafood boil, and enjoy it just like I am. It's 9:50 Central Africa time. That is our Sunday sauce today on Out and About.
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0: Fireboy DML there with Every Day. And before that, we also gave you Djembe by Salif Keita. We're wrapping up this hour of the show. That seafood boil was so delicious. Those prawns, those mussels, that sausage, that potato, that boiled, oh my God, that sauce. Oh yes, I hope that you're going to try and make it. I'm certainly going to try and make it. Now that we know the recipe, we're going to do it better ourselves. You know what I mean? Because honestly, one reason also that I haven't had bought the seafood boil is that in my area, in Johannesburg in particular, those that make the seafood boil, oh, it is so expensive. And yeah, granted, we live inland, so seafood is generally going to be much pricier here, and that's one of the reasons that I never made it. But now I'm going to source the ingredients and make it myself. It's 10 a.m. Central Africa time. We're getting into the second hour of the show, but first let's get our latest news.
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2: Your headlines: Guinea heads to the local government elections today, and forensic experts use the results of DNA tests to identify the victims of Thursday's deadly fire at a girls' boarding school. Good morning, I am Nosipho Soma. ECOWAS has deployed a technical election observation mission to Guinea ahead of the country's legislative and local elections today. The regional bloc says the mission will be in the country until the 4th of June to monitor the electoral process and support efforts aimed at ensuring credible and peaceful polls. Coalition of major opposition parties and prominent civil society organizations in Guinea have issued a joint call to boycott the polls. Guinean voters are expected to elect 147 members of parliament and 342 mayors during the elections. Forensic experts in Kenya say they are using the results of DNA tests to identify the victims of Thursday's deadly fire at a girls' boarding school. 16 children died in a blaze at the Udumishi Girls Academy Senior School. The BBC's Victor Kenani reports.
3: Only a few of the victims could be positively identified by family members, with the majority of the bodies badly burned in the blaze that swept through a school dormitory on Thursday. The tragedy has left families grappling with grief as they await the results of the DNA matching process that the government says could take a few weeks to conclude. Emotional scenes unfolded at a funeral home where relatives gathered for briefings from officials and sought answers about the fate of their loved ones. Police are continuing with investigations into the cause of the fire. 8 students at the school have been arrested on suspicion of arson.
2: South Africa's President Cyril Ramaphosa will host Kenyan President William Ruto on a state visit later this week. Now, Ruto will be in South Africa from the 3rd to the 5th of June, with official engagements taking place at the Union Buildings on Thursday. The visit is expected to focus on strengthening political and economic ties between the two countries. A South Africa-Kenya business forum aimed at boosting trade, investment and business cooperation in key sectors will also be held in Midrand. South Africa's President Cyril Ramaphosa has welcomed the country's sovereign credit rating by global rating agencies Moody's and Standard & Poor's as good news for the country. The rating agency Standard & Poor's maintained South Africa's sovereign credit rating at BB, keeping its outlook positive, while Moody's revised the country's credit rating from stable to positive last week. President Ramaphosa says this means the country is now becoming attractive to investors.
4: This is not a self-induced verdict by South Africa. It is a verdict that is being delivered by entities like Moody's, like S&P. They are the ones who are saying we're now positive, meaning that we are moving forward, we are getting out of junk status. What does that mean? It means we are becoming more attractive to investors. It means that our borrowings are going to be cheaper. So it's a good news, it's a good news story, and we continue to build up on that good story as we proceed with our reforms. And these reforms have not been imposed on us. They are reforms that we ourselves have initiated.
2: Health officials in Brazil say they are investigating a suspected case of Ebola in Sao Paulo state. If confirmed, it will be the first infection outside Africa since the current outbreak began in the Democratic Republic of Congo. The BBC's Marina Rossi has the details.
5: The patient is a 37-year-old man from the DRC who had recently returned to Brazil. Health authorities say he developed symptoms including fever, meeting the criteria for a suspect case of Ebola. He is currently in isolation at a state institute for infectious disease, following strict biosafety protocols. An initial test indicates meningitis, but it doesn't rule out Ebola, and investigations are ongoing. Officials say the risk of Ebola reaching Brazil remains very low.
2: A recap of your top story. ECOWAS has deployed a technical election observation mission to Guinea ahead of the country's legislative and local elections today. The regional bloc says the mission will be in the country until the 4th of June to monitor the electoral process and support efforts aimed at ensuring credible and peaceful polls. Now, for any news stories you would like to share with us, please send an email to newsroom@channelafrica.co.za or call us on +27 11714 4459. For Channel Africa News, I'm Nosi Pozoma.
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0: Thank you, Nosipho Zuma, for that news update. We are officially in hour two of Out and About with myself, Palisa Tau, right here on Channel Africa. After that nice morning nibble with our seafood boil, I feel good. I'm ready for the second hour. I hope you're feeling good as well. But I can tell that you are. Go through to our live stream on Facebook. I see you over there. Philly Solo saying he's watching you live from Zambia. Hi, Phil. Thank you so much for tuning in. Also see Alfred Chambo saying they're also watching live from Blantyre, Ndirande. Thank you so much to you as well. Thank you so much to you, Peace Justice Sudan, for commenting. Thank you so much, Palida Kasimu, for being there on our live stream as well. And for you who are there as well, come through, come through, come through. The live stream is open for all of us. It's time for our celebrities, picks, sounds and bites. And today we're looking at something that's really great, the Icons of Africa Award, which is going to be fantastic. We're going to be speaking about that with the founder of these awards. So stay tuned to that in this hour of the show. It's the last day of May, but it's also the last day of Africa Month, and this was a fantastic one indeed. Stay with us on Out and About. It is officially the second hour.
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0: Cameroon, stand up. This one is from you, Chris M, with Kli Khoye Vera, right here on Out and About. 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

0: Yeah, this is a great song, and I hope that it gives you this exact message. Know Your Worth. This is Davido featuring Tems. Before that, Nomfundo Moore gave us Izzy Busi. So we're going into our sounds and bites after this.
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1: Hi everyone, I am Yena Kuboni, a performance auditor and M&E specialist, a financial services entrepreneur, and I currently serve as the managing director of Icons of Africa Awards, which is a platform dedicated to celebrating African excellence and impact beyond borders. When I'm not working, my three favorite food would definitely be uche and nyam. Anything to do with meat, I love it. So my second favorite food would be a good braai with all types of meat. And thirdly, I just love isigwaqane. I hope you know it. As for music, at the moment, I'm really enjoying Katleko by Joyous Celebration, which is led by Sibu Noam. That song holds a special meaning for me because of a sacred moment that I recently experienced. And one of my all-time favorites will be Something Inside So Strong by Lira. And it's a song that just reminds me of the resilience and the purpose and overcoming challenges which we are inevitable, especially as a woman in Africa. And finally, I love the Love of Prayer, particularly the version, the duet version by Andre Boschetti and Celine Dion. It's a timeless song for me that speaks of faith and hope and guidance and the beauty of humanity. I look forward to connecting with you on Channel Africa. Thank you.
2: Well, this week we celebrate African excellence, leadership and achievement as we welcome the Icons of Africa Awards along two of some of the continent's celebrated icons. These prestigious Pan-African platforms recognizes visionary leaders, entrepreneurs, creatives and change makers who are shaping Africa's future. More than an award ceremony, this initiative serves as a powerful platform for connection, for recognition and inspiration across the continent. Today we're unpacking the significance of honoring African excellence and hear from our special guests about their journeys, their impact and what it means to be recognized amongst Africa's icons. We are introducing today's celebrity picks, Sounds and Bites, Yena Kuboni, who's the MD of the Icons of Africa Awards. Yena, thank you so much for joining us this morning on Out and About.
1: Good morning. Thank you for having me here, and thank you to your listeners.
2: It is quite a pleasure. Thank you so much for your time this morning. Well, I think even outside of the Icons of Africa Awards, I'm not surprised that you would be the MD of something like this, because you've always been someone who's really stood firm in uplifting other people, especially women on the continent, and uplifting Africans, and of course, just holding platforms where you can speak and share knowledge and do that. Why did you decide to come in and be a part of these Icons of Africa Awards?
1: So, the Icons of Africa Awards are like, they're more than just awards and ceremonies. So I think people think about it as just a certificate and a trophy that you can do for content. And all of that is good. And I think it's important that there's a place for that. But as it's also a platform where we celebrate African excellence, there hasn't been enough places to celebrate African excellence by Africans. And I thought that this is why we need to then do it. And we can't wait for anyone else. We as Africans need to do this for ourselves. And it's a space where we, from Africans from different countries, then connect and we collaborate and share ideas. I truly, genuinely believe, as you know, on ideas and innovation, we always need to be thinking and thinking ahead. And this is what the platform is. And that's why I joined this movement, aiming at changing the narrative, the African narrative. And shifting the mindsets, actually.
2: I love it. And why do you find it to continuously be so important, especially in this day and age, to make sure that we're creating platforms that recognize African excellence and African leadership?
1: You know, I think it's important because Africa often exports its talents before it's celebrated. You know, if Yena is kind of good at something, whatever talent it is, before I can even be known in South Africa, let alone the African continent itself, some non-African country will already recognize me. They'll take me and
3: that I probably can't, I find it very hard to refuse. We have incredible entrepreneurs, we've got incredible leaders, we've got artists, diplomats, like professionals, innovators. And I think it's important that we recognize these people at home, and because recognition inspires others and creates opportunities for collaboration. And it's time that we stop exporting, whether it's minerals, whether it's talent, whether it's skill set, and we actually harbor that and make sure that we grow the economy of Africa.
2: And why is it so important to assure that we're not just growing a legacy that's one dimensional? You know, when many of us think about the term legacy, we think about how we're doing and what we're doing to uplift the people that come after us as individuals. So our own families, our own bloodlines. But there's another legacy that is being, I guess, observed through award ceremonies such as this one. A legacy of a continent, a legacy of a collective, a legacy of community.
3: So having a legacy is important because we need to build the Africa for the next generation. So that's very important. One of the things that stood out last night was during the discussions where we are sharing ideas on how we as African can actually build a legacy that we are proud of, that our children and children's children will actually be proud of, because it's time that we change the mindset and build a legacy that is known and build a brand. We know of other countries that are non-African countries, which they are associated and they've built a brand value with their country. Everyone wants to go there. But when you get there, sometimes you actually like, actually, South Africa is probably much better. Africa is actually much better than where I'm at right now. And I think it's important that we build that legacy, and so that we are proud of ourselves. And not just that, so that we can actually see the richness that we have. And it's important that we build that legacy so that our children and our children's children and the generations that come after that know that, and they can walk in that. Mm. And not, and then that will help us that Africa can actually benefit. We should actually be the center core of trade and business for the global.
2: So who are these icons of Africa that are being spotlighted through these awards? Where are you guys finding these icons of Africa? What is it that makes these individuals icons of Africa?
3: So icons of Africa are women and men of different walks of life. We've got entrepreneurs, we've got diplomats, we've got people from the governance, we've got people from the private sector. And it's just literally people who have shone the light. And one of the things is we look at excellence. So one key thing that you need to have as an icon is that in your space, in your field, in your specialty, you are showing excellence. And we do also, what other key thing is that you need to be leading by example. Like I said to you, it's time that we build a legacy for Africa. And that will come by us, or the current leaders, leading by example and actually uplifting others. So they also need to be icons in a way that not that everyone envies, oh, I just want to be like Yena. But what is Yena doing to make sure that there's better Yenas or a better people in the future that can do work and work excellently and actually contribute and invest in Africa and being for Africa for being better? So you need to be an icon in a way that you are building the next generation too.
2: I love that. Well,
3: just basically highlights of some of the requirements.
2: I love that. Tell us about the awards themselves. Are people entering to be nominated in these awards? Are they being voted in by the public? Is there a panel that is actually voting these people and looking at them and saying these are our icons for the year?
3: Yes, so there is a process. There's the process where the people apply, so that we get many applications. Actually, more than probably at the end of the day, we probably go about 10% of what we actually of the submissions that we do receive. At the moment, we don't. We do have one public vote, which is usually done by the community. So there is a community of icons of Africa ambassadors who are not necessarily icons or honorees. But they've been part of the community. So that's the community that actually votes. So those would usually be then your long-time achievers or the special awards. So that's one vote. But predominantly, there is a a process where there's audit procedures that are in place that then look at the different criteria. So they'll look at gender, what you have, what are you doing? Because we also need to verify. Because I mean, right now it's with the content and the AI, it's easy to, for me to just pose as if I'm, I don't know, the president of Africa and create all this content to pretend like I'm talking to the audience. Yeah. So we need to verify, is Yena indeed the president of Africa or South Africa? Sorry. But yeah, so there is a process that we do, but like any other business or organization, we're working into improving that and getting to more public votes, because what we've seen that people want to see their people. And also we realize there's a limitation. We won't know everyone, and not everyone is going to submit, but you will know a person that that deserves to be honored, and that honor and that award will make something. Because you know what happens? If I get the award, yes, I may get confidence, but what happens that the young girl that looks up to me actually gets inspired too. It gives her an almost like permission to dream again, to say this is possible, because I become then that tangible representation of it's possible. Yena's just like me. She was just a farm girl. You know, so and I won't know all the, we won't know all those people in our community and in our organization, which is why we're trying to build now where we can get a process where there's people, more people from outside who can actually submit nominations. Then we can then approach, hi, so-and-so, you've been nominated. Would you then be willing to support, to submit the supporting documents, so that obviously we can then do the verification that we need to do.
2: Sounds incredible indeed. So where can we go to find out more about the awards? You know, who's been nominated and when the actual awards are taking place?
3: We actually had our awards last night. It was such a big event. It was at Sandton Hotel. So we closed Africa Month by celebrating. We had guests from all over Africa. We had our guest speaker, who was the Honorable Professor Mahima, sorry, from Zambia, who delivered such a provoking and encouraging speech that I think everyone left there wanting to do more. We had a robust panel discussion talking about everything about trades, BRICS, and where we find Africa. One thing that came out was, what do we need to do as African businesses to actually have to trade, to truly walk the free trade in Africa? As much as now that we've signed the agreements, but we have those, but you can always go, the viewers can always go to our website. We go as Icon of Africa Awards in all our social media platforms, and on our website, it's www.iconsofafricaawards.co.za.
2: Incredible. And of course, looking forward to the following year, and of course, many more years to come of African conversations. And of course, making sure that we are spotlighting those people who are the icons of Africa. Thank you so much for your time, Kuboni.
3: Thank you. Thank you. Thank you for having me. And thank you to your viewers.
2: Thank you. That is the MD of Icons of Africa Awards, Yena Kuboni. And as one of her favorite songs that she gave us just before we started speaking to her, here in the background is Something Inside So Strong by Lyra. That is our Sounds and Bites for the day.

0: Ooh, Africa really does have incredible music. This is Souad Massi from Algeria. This one is titled Girenta. Before that, Eric Wanaina with Fancy Car, taking us to 10:50 Central Africa time. Really enjoyed those sounds and bites today, and hopefully we're all really inspired to, you know, play our part, to play our part on the continent. And perhaps maybe you could be one of those icons of Africa in the future. Let's take a break.
1: Got something to say? 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
2: Do you have a voice that deserves to be heard?
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3: 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So yeah, that's who I am, you know.
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0: Someone says they didn't know this was an actual song because they've heard it, you know, play as part of like these little jokes on social media. This is Jabrado Lekumfa, Viviana. Yes, it is a real song. Sometimes, you know, the things that we see, especially on TikTok with all these sounds, we're like, I wonder who came up with the sound. Sometimes it's an actual song, just like this one. Before that, we have the legends airing themselves. Well, young legends in the making, Tyler and Zara Larsson with their brand new one, titled She Did It Again, wrapping up this hour of the show right here on Channel Africa. We're going into the next hour of the show. There's going to be more fun on the other side. So come into our Facebook live stream. You can also be like all the guys who have been telling us where they're listening to us from, what are you doing this weekend, and how can we be out and about with you. Let's go to our news break with Nosipho Zuma, and then on the other side, more of Out and About.
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2: Your headlines. Ethiopians will be going to the polls tomorrow, and forensic experts use the results of DNA tests to identify the victims of Thursday's deadly fire in Kenya. Thank you, Balesa. Good morning. Ethiopians will be going to the polls tomorrow for the country's seventh general elections. The elections come as a conflict rages in parts of the country, meaning many people will not be able to vote. It is the seventh election since the downfall of the military regime in 1991, an upheaval that led to Eritrea's secession 2 years later, and it takes place as Ethiopia's relations with its northern neighbor are once again dangerously fraught. The media is tightly regulated, and many organizations, including the BBC, have not been given press accreditation. Forensic experts in Kenya say they are using the results of DNA tests to identify the victims of Thursday's deadly fire at a girls' boarding school. 16 children died in a blaze at the Udumishi Girls Academy Senior School. The BBC's Victor Kenani reports.
3: Only a few of the victims could be positively identified by family members, with the majority of the bodies badly burned in the blaze that swept through a school dormitory on Thursday. The tragedy has left families grappling with grief as they await the results of the DNA matching process that the government says could take a few weeks to conclude. Emotional scenes unfolded at a funeral home where relatives gathered for briefings from officials and sought answers about the fate of their loved ones. Police are continuing with investigations into the cause of the fire. 8 students at the school have been arrested on suspicion of arson.
2: The medical charity Medicine Sans Frontiers has warned that rapid spread of Ebola in the Democratic Republic of Congo has created a deeply alarming situation. Speaking 2 weeks on from the outbreak being declared by the World Health Organization, the MSF Deputy Director Dr. Ellen Gonzalez says never before had so many cases been recorded so soon. His comments came as WHO head Dr. Tedros Adhanom Ghebreyesus visited the Eastern Congolese province of Ituri, the worst-hit area, to oversee virus containment efforts. There are now more than 1,000 suspected Ebola cases in the Democratic Republic of Congo and at least 246 deaths. Neighboring Uganda has also reported 9 confirmed cases and 1 death. Zambia has investigated and cleared 2 suspected cases of Ebola as it steps up screening and surveillance for the deadly viral disease following an outbreak in the neighboring Democratic Republic of Congo. On Friday, Congolese authorities said suspected cases from the rare Budiabgo strain of Ebola, for which there is no vaccine, had risen to 1,208 cases, have also been reported in Uganda. And finally, the U.S. military says it has carried out another deadly strike on a suspected drug trafficking boat in Eastern Pacific. This is part of an expanding campaign against what Washington calls NECO, terrorist networks. The BBC's David Bumford has the details.
4: U.S. Southern Command has posted footage of the latest attack on a small fast boat heading up the American West Coast. 3 men were killed. The military says the vessel was operating on a known narcotics route. But critics argue the Trump administration has not publicly provided evidence for its claims and have raised concerns about international law and civilian casualties. Recent weeks have seen repeated strikes only days apart, close to 200 people, who the Pentagon insists are all drug smugglers, have died.
2: A recap of your top story. Ethiopians will be going to the polls tomorrow for the country's seventh general elections. The elections come as a conflict rages in parts of the country, meaning many people will not be able to vote. Now, for any new stories you would like to share with us, please send an email to newsroom@channelafrica.co.za or call us on +27 11714 4459. For Channel Africa News, I'm Nusi Pozoma.
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5: 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Channel Africa is first with the African story globally, and you are listening to Out and About with myself, Palisa Tau. In this hour of the show, there's definitely more coming up. So excited to finally bring our very, very incredible regular contributor, Lynn the Brand, away from our live stream into our studio this time for the very first time, and she's going to be hanging out with us for today's Soft Life feature. It's going to be incredible, so definitely join us, follow us, and of course subscribe to our YouTube channel as well, because we want to be part of one big family. Happy Sunday.
0: The memory is made.

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You're listening to Out and About on Channel Africa with myself, Palesa Tau. 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

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One rhythm, one people, same pulse, celebrating us.

Two Sugars Please with My Tea, Wizkid and Ira Starr. Two Sugar Ekaya, a song I haven't heard in a very long time, by the incredible Zonke. Coming through before that right here on Out and About.

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0: Awe ma, zingumalo endlala tukzin on this one. Also featuring Funky, Ka, Shakes and Less, as well as MK product. It's 11:31 Central Africa time on Out and About. I have been so excited for this particular moment because it's time for our self-care soft life feature. And usually, if you're someone who's always here on Out and About, you know that we have this incredible Kenyan contributor who speaks to us almost every week about various conversations related to how we experience the soft life and how we experience self-care just as African people. And guess what? Today, she's away from Kenya and she took a flight and she came all the way to South Africa to hang out with us live in studio with Lynn the Brand. Hey!
1: How are you?
0: I am so excited. I'm super happy. I mean, my heart is full. I'm so happy that this moment is happening because we're always chatting like on the other side of a screen. Mm-hmm. And this time we get to chat face to face. I'm so glad. How are you?
1: I'm fine, thank you. I'm so glad to finally meet
0: you. Oh, yeah. I'm so glad that you're finally here and we get to do this face to face. I think it should be this way all the time. Just move to South Africa.
1: You want me to move here? Actually, it's funny because I don't even feel like leaving already.
0: Oh, that's good. That's good. You shouldn't then. We've established that. Linda Barrand, you are a communication strategist and you're not just here, although I'd like to believe that you came all the way from Kenya to South Africa just to hang out with me, but there's some other reasons that brought you to South Africa, and one of them was actually last night winning an Icons of Africa award. Congratulations!
1: Thank you so much. Thank you so much.
0: Wow, that is fantastic.
1: It's such an honor. I it's my first international award.
0: Really?
1: Yes.
0: That's beautiful.
1: And it's my first international award from the country that I've always wanted to spread my wings in.
0: Yes.
1: So it's just wonderful. I'm still wowed, actually. Yeah. So I'm just done crying this early morning. I'm just a girl.
0: You are just a girl. And a girl that's doing amazing things.
1: Yeah.
0: A girl who's reaching and, you know, succeeding at her goals and dreams. I'm sure it must feel wonderful. So what do you feel now post receiving that award last night?
1: I'm still soaking it all in.
0: Yeah.
1: But I feel so proud of myself. I am so proud of myself. I think after the ceremony, when I went back to where I'm staying right now, it took me a long time before I slept because I was just, you know, sitting there and, you know, reminiscing, just looking back at how, you know, my journey has been, where I started from, all the hardships and difficulties, everything I've gone through, and looking at where I am today, looking at, you know, the recognition, the award that I have received, an international award. And I was just emotional because I was like, I've been consistent for so many years and it's been so hard, so, so hard. Mm-hmm. And despite the fact that it's been that hard, I never gave up.
0: Yeah.
1: So I think the whole of last night I've been giving, you know, myself a pat on my shoulders and I'm like, you know what, girl, I'm so proud of you.
0: Yeah.
1: I'm so proud of you. Yeah.
0: What an incredible moment. You should be absolutely proud.
1: Yeah.
0: I mean, you've built a reputation. Like you said, you've been consistent for so many years as a globally recognized publicist.
1: Yeah.
0: So if you look back at, you know, you building this, you going into publicity, what were some of the most defining moments that elevated yourself as Lynn the Brand?
1: I think some of those defining moments was when I got to work with some of the, you know, big names, like people that I never thought I would ever work with. And, you know, surprisingly, some of them are actually from South Africa.
0: Incredible.
1: Yeah. And like, you know, people like an artist like Caesar, someone like Uncle Waffles.
0: Yes.
1: I mean, next month I'll be working on a project. Kabza, your king of Amapiano is coming.
0: Kabza the small.
1: You know, Kabza the small.
0: Love that.
1: Yeah. So I think some of the things that define the moments that, you know, those moments that I get such phone calls to, you know, just handle very big projects. Sometimes I'm like, yo, this is like, it's too big for me. Why me? Why did they choose me? Why, you know, but yeah.
0: So I love that. Yeah. Well, you know what? You've done so incredibly well. Take me back to the beginning, mm-hmm. When you started your own brand as Linda Brand, but also when you wanted to formalize yourself into PR. How did you even get into PR in the first place?
1: So first, I actually started as a digital strategist before PR. I'm very passionate with things to do with the digital stuff. Mm. If you're online, if you follow me, you know you can tell I love doing things in the digital space. So I started as a digital strategist, and then I worked as a digital strategist for a while. I worked like almost one and a half years doing pro bono, just trying to build a name for myself. So I was just working for free, you know, because really no one would want to pay you and they've not seen what you can do. So I worked pro bono. I used to look for, you know, projects and events when artists have like events, and I feel like they're not pushing them enough in the digital space, and that's where my strength is. I approach them and I'm like, you know what, I can do them for free. So I push the events, I push the project, whether it's a brand, whether it's a song for an artist, whether it's an event, anything. As long as it's pushable in the digital space and it will be visible enough, I used to do that. So back then, Twitter, or nowadays we call it X, it was very, very heavy. There was a time that Twitter was like the it.
0: Yes, correct.
1: And at that time was now when I was starting, when I was really venturing into the digital space. So I used to go to X and I look at like the first trending, five trending topics. Mm. And then I will jump on those trending topics. Mind you, those are things that if it's a song, so that client has paid, like they have a whole digital team that is doing, pushing the hashtag and all that. And I'm not part of it.
0: Yes.
1: But I used to look at them and then I will jump on them. I will tweet until they notice my handle. Yeah. And they're like, this person is not part of us, but who is she?
0: Yeah.
1: So, yeah, so that's where it started from. And then I did like 1.5 years pro bono, pushing myself, putting my name out there.
0: Sure.
1: Then now, while I was doing that, now I started building networks while I was in that space. So I started building networks. I started like finding myself in WhatsApp groups where there are several names inside there. So I would see several names that I know back at home, like artists and all that. And I would slide in their DMs and I'm like, you know what? This is my name. This is what I do. I'm very good at that. And can I do this for you? Can I do this for your brand? Can I do this for your music? So now when the network was, you know, getting wider and wider, I think it reached a point and I was like, I'm very rich in the networks, but there is a very big gap. So back at home, there was a very big gap in the industry. So for example, artists would release their music and they don't know how to take them to the media houses.
0: Yeah.
1: Whereas I have these networks. Brands would, you know, want to do like a project and all whatnot, and they don't know the right people to talk to. And I had already built these networks. And then, you know, one of the strongest things that you usually say you must have as a PR person is the networking and communication skills, the socializing skills. I love socializing. So I was like, okay, why not make use of the networks that I have to help the people who I need and make money while at it?
0: Of course. No. All right, we're going to take a break. I am so fascinated by your story and I'm so excited to continue this conversation. We hang out with Linda Brand. Join our live stream right now on Facebook. We are at Channel Africa, so we can continue this conversation. You don't need to just hear it. You also need to see what's going on here. She is gorgeous and you need to stay into our Facebook live stream to see that. It's 11:40 Central Africa time on Out and About.
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0: Still hanging out with the internationally acclaimed communication strategist, PR manager, Lynn the Brand. And she's hanging out with us for the first time as a very regular contributor on Out and About for Self Care Soft Life. She took a plane all the way from Kenya, not just to receive an award last night for the Icons of Africa Awards, but also to hang out with us in person on Out and About. And this is such an exciting day. It's an incredible conversation. We're finding out a little bit more about her, and it's so fascinating, but it also speaks a lot to her resilience, her consistency, and her grit in an industry that actually many cannot penetrate to these particular levels. You know, Lynn, a lot of people see PR as a glamorous industry. Oh no, you're just going to be there hanging out with Uncle Waffles, Gubs of the Small, with the artists and the musicians. But I'm pretty sure there are some challenges that you have to do, because it is a lot of work. What are some of your biggest challenges that you've had to overcome to reach your current level of success? I won't say your level of success, because I'm sure there's still so much more success ahead of you. So, but what are the challenges that you experience to actually create this brand that you have now?
1: I think one of the biggest challenges, just, you know, being a girl in a male dominated industry. I mean, you have to work like 10 times harder,
0: always.
1: You know, for you to prove yourself, for you to show that you can do this. That has been one of the biggest challenges. But also, hand in hand, when I was starting, it was very hard or difficult for people to see what I was doing as a job. So, you know, people were wondering, why should we pay you for what? You know,
0: they're like, so, we can tweet ourselves, so we don't need that.
1: I mean, you only need data, right?
0: Right.
1: So I can just send you data and then you're cool. And actually, you know, it used to happen like that.
0: Really?
1: There was a time I used to be paid
0: in data.
1: In data, yes.
0: Wow.
1: So people seeing it as work, and people actually appreciating and embracing it, and, you know, paying you or appreciating you for doing that thing, that was the biggest challenge, because it took me a long time to convince people that, honestly, guys, this is work. This is where I want to get my bread from, you know. And also, I think the challenges have been so many. When I was starting, you know, this is something that I think I've not shared here yet. But when I was starting, you know, at some point, it was very hard to an extent of, I was in Nairobi. My family live in a different town.
0: Okay.
1: So I had gone to Nairobi in search of, you know, greener pastures to try and, you know, expand my brand, because things were not working back at home. So when I was starting, in the middle of all this struggling and, you know, trying to prove to people that this is work and whatnot, and doing the pro bonos, at some point I was living, or sleeping rather, outside.
0: Wow.
1: For like almost 8 months or something.
0: No way.
1: Because you don't, I didn't have rent. I mean, I didn't have money.
0: So of course, to rent.
1: So I didn't have rent, but I had something that I'm so passionate about. So that meant me sleeping outside, you know, because now how will you pay for a house and you don't have anything to? So it reached a point that I started now looking for at least work or other things to try and support myself, even while I'm still trying to push this thing that I'm so passionate about. And those other things went as far as knocking on people's doors and asking them, can I wash clothes for you? Can I, you know? And these are things that, you know, people, I think people still in the brand, they don't know this. These kinds of things.
0: Then they see this glamorous woman who looks incredible, who's now, you know, traveling all over the place, who speaks to people all over the world. But people hardly ever tap into understanding that it took, I'm sure, so much out of you.
1: So much. I'm telling you, the number of times that I felt like giving up, and the number of times that I used. And you know, one thing that is very funny and weird with me, even when I was sleeping outside, my mom would call to check up on me. And my mom, all this time, she knew I'm inside a house.
0: Yes. Of I course you
1: never
0: will,
1: told
0: we'll
1: her.
0: We'll never tell them, you know, because I come back home. What are you doing over there?
1: Yeah. She will be like, no, please just come back home. And I'm like, no, what am I coming to do there? So I never told her. I never told actually anyone. These were just things that I was going through by myself. But deep down, I knew what I wanted to become. I knew what I wanted. The vision was very clear. Mm. Just that the path was a bit rocky, but the vision was very, very clear. Yeah. So I would say, actually now, sleeping outside was one of the biggest challenges. And you see, I'm still sleeping outside and I'm still doing pro bonos for these people.
0: Yeah.
1: And I'm still like pushing some of the projects for like some of our big artists back then. And they were paying me with data, not knowing that I'm sleeping outside.
0: Wow. Yeah. Sure, Lynn. Lynn, you've come a long way, honey.
1: Oh, sure.
0: You have come a long way. I'm so proud.
1: I have fought. I think if there's one thing, my brother usually tells me, if there's a fighter that he knows, it's me.
0: Yeah.
1: Because I've really fought. And all of this time, they didn't know. So at least when things were started looking a bit
0: looking up, you know. Yeah.
1: Now that's when I was telling them now the story, you know.
0: Yeah, I used to.
1: I was sleeping outside. They are feeling bad. But at least, you know, at that time, their hearts are at peace because, okay, right now you're
0: fine. Yeah. Sure. I'm so proud of you. That really, really makes me proud to see a young black African woman who pushes through to get exactly what you want.
1: Yes.
0: And you're not sitting back and saying, oh no, things are not working, let me give up. You've really pushed through some of the really, really challenging moments.
1: Or even using shortcuts.
0: Exactly.
1: Because, you know,
0: exactly.
1: As young women, I don't know if it happens here.
0: It happens everywhere. It happens everywhere.
1: Yeah.
0: Always ready for a shortcut without knowing that, you know, what really builds not just character, but what really builds a respectable name, a respectable career, a respectable brand, really does require you to push through the not so great parts and not take the shortcuts. Because, you know, once you take the shortcuts, unfortunately, nobody's really going to take you as seriously
1: That's
0: as you
1: true.
0: Know that you need to be
1: That's
0: taken.
1: That's true. And once you take the shortcuts, I think shortcuts are never long-term.
0: No.
1: You get. They are never long-term.
0: Yeah.
1: So that's why I'm usually so heavy on encouraging also young girls to, you know, please don't take shortcuts.
0: Yeah.
1: Because I had, you know, while I was also sleeping outside, I had so many opportunities of, you know, using shortcuts.
0: Of using that shortcut. Yeah.
1: But I was like, you know what? I'm going to make a name for myself without using shortcuts. Yeah.
0: Because then what happens if you take the shortcut? Mm-hmm. Someone else said, I made Lynn the brand.
1: Exactly.
0: Yeah, no, she's like this because
1: I
0: of
1: don't
0: me.
1: Like that.
0: She owes her entire career to me. And they then take up all your space. And they're like, oh no, don't see her like this. She actually didn't do that by herself.
1: Exactly.
0: I'm the one that made her.
1: Mm-hmm.
0: She actually has no mind of her own. I created that.
1: Yeah.
0: But now, without that shortcut, with, you know, forging through the challenges, nobody can ever say, I made Lynn the brand.
1: Actually,
0: only Lynn
1: nobody.
0: Can say, I
1: only
0: made Lynn the brand.
1: And only God.
0: Exactly.
1: Yeah,
0: exactly.
1: But no human being can say, Lynn the brand is in South Africa now because of me.
0: Yes.
1: You know, yes.
0: Oh, Lynn, I am so proud. I wish that this conversation could have gone on forever and forever, but we do have to cut it short and say goodbye.
1: Mm-hmm.
0: I am incredibly honored to have you in our studio today.
1: Thank
0: Congratulations
1: you.
0: Once again, not just on yesterday's award, but on doing all of this, all the things that you're doing.
1: Thank
0: I can't
1: you so
0: wait
1: much.
0: To see what you do. I can't wait to see what else you come up with.
1: Thank
0: I can't
1: you.
0: Wait to see
1: thank
0: where you take
1: you.
0: This incredible brand.
1: Thank you so much. Thank you so much for having me. And thank you so much for being so warm to me. I mean, Channel Africa, you know, you guys were warm to me from the beginning.
0: Yeah.
1: We hadn't even met. We didn't even know each other.
0: Yes.
1: But it was like we've known each other for years. So thank you so much. I really appreciate and love you guys so much.
0: Woo! What a moment. Lynn the brand joining us in studio here on Channel Africa for the Self-Care Soft Life. Not just on the other side of the screen anymore, but right here in studio for the first time. Yeah, and it was an absolute pleasure to get to know you.
1: And I'll be coming back.
0: Yeah. Oh,
1: again
0: yes.
1: And again and again.
0: Please do. She'll be here again. again to speak on the self-care soft life, because she still is a contributor here on Out and About. It's 11:51 Central Africa time. Don't forget to go back and watch this episode on Facebook. Go back and watch it as well on YouTube. This is Out and About on Channel Africa. Self-care soft life, really, really premium stuff.
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0: The beautiful and really incredible vocalist Maletsi Latshwehu is the name of this one. A beautiful, bright path in front of you. But we're moving on. After, of course, First Class Africa, we're getting out of economy and taking our First Class Africa flight into the next hour with Big Daddy Black.
1: Every time you talk to me, you make me want to blush. Now, you know that's dangerous, trying to get a black man to blush.
0: Oh. Honey,
1: on camera,
0: go ahead, turn purple. I see you.
1: Anyhow, yeah, on the show today, we are flying first class all the way to Dakar.
0: Of course. Right? Ooh, lovely.
1: Yeah. Tandega is going to take us through the weekend roundup.
0: Okay.
1: And we're going to, you know, give you the sights and sounds of Dakar.
0: Lovely.
1: And then we've got a book obsession. You know, we always review books.
0: Yes.
1: Today's book is called Swift. It's by Melinda Ferguson.
0: Nice.
1: So we're going to look at her memoirs. All right. And we talked to Dr. Dorcas. She's an HR professional, and we're talking AI.
0: All right.
1: And in the workplace.
0: Oh, okay. So, sounds good.
1: Yeah, we do what we do.
0: Lovely. Of course we do what we do. It's Channel Africa after all.
1: Yeah. So, yeah, that's the show for today.
0: Lovely. Looking forward to it. That is First Class Africa right here on Channel Africa. Stay with us from 12 p.m. Central Africa time when I say goodbye. I think it is about that time, actually, for me to say goodbye. It's been fantastic. We've had the best ones. It was so incredible to have Linda Brand in studio after speaking to her for so long over the line, and all of a sudden she was here. And of course, really iconic moments there as an award winner from yesterday, and then hanging out with us today. Thank you so much for hanging out. Let's do it again next week. Happy Africa Month for the very last time of 2026 until we do it again next year. And of course, tomorrow is a new month. Happy new month to you as well. And yours. Have a fantastic one. Goodbye.
1: Goodbye. Out and about with Palisa Tau, because life happens off script. Some people count decades in years. We count them in the voices we carry.
2: Nous accompagne dans cette célébration. Roho ya Africa inaishi katika kila hadithi tunayosimulia.
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1: All right, it's that time again. Welcome to First Class Africa. Because you are here, yeah, man, your Sunday is about to get a whole lot better. This is the show that takes you around the world, you know, easing things down for you. So that when you get to Monday, you get to that Monday nice and easy and relaxed. All right, let's tell you what we get on the show today. We on Weekend Rewind, we got Tandega going all the way to Dakar, checking out what's going on. The sights and sounds of Dakar. We'll give you all of that. We've got a book review going on. Miss Ferguson is going to be talking to us about the book. She's in the studio and is going to read a little bit for us. And then we've got Dr. Dorcas, who is also an HR specialist. And we are talking AI at workplace. She will give us insights and help us, you know, to ease those fears about AI in the workplace. That's the show today. Je m'appelle Big Daddy Black. You know, we are on Channel Africa. And let's tell you what, let's give you our addresses. Our address, you're looking at us at Channel Africa One. That's on Facebook. We are Channel Africa One on Twitter. We are Channel Africa One on TikTok. Yeah. So if you're looking for us, that's where you'll find us. SABC Plus, that's another place you'll find us. Where else do you find us? We've got a website, www.channelafrica.co.za, or just go download that app and find us there. That's the show today. Let's get some music.

0: Kwazazana daughter on Channel Africa. This is Vuma Vuma, beautiful music coming to you, for you, made sweet for you. Yeah. All right, I told you that in the first hour we are going to go to Dakar on the weekend roundup, and Tandega is holding on and ready to go. She is on the line. Tandega, tell me, how are you doing this afternoon?
1: I almost said this morning.
0: Holding on. Yeah. Tandega, are you there? On the telephone
2: line?
0: Okay. How are you doing this afternoon? I almost said this morning.
2: I'm doing great, Big Daddy. How are you doing?
0: I'm doing good, girl. I'm doing nice.
2: That's good.
0: And how's the family today? I hope everybody's doing all right.
2: No, they're doing well. They're doing well.
0: All right. Let's get to brass tacks now. You are supposed to be going all the way to Dakar in Senegal. Tell us about the sights and sounds of the capital of Senegal.
2: On this last day, this last Sunday of Africa Month, Big Daddy, I'm taking you to Dakar, the vibrant capital of Senegal. It's one of West Africa's most captivating destinations, where ancient traditions and modern energy collide. Visitors are drawn to the colorful chaos of the markets, the history of Gori Island, the salty pink waters of Lake Rose Lake, and the towering presence of the Renaissance Monument, just to mention a few of the attractions.
0: All right, all right. So tell me about that pink water lake there. I hear it stinks.
2: It stinks. Very fishy, very fishy. There's something very fishy about that lake. There's an algae that actually causes it, that gives it that pink color, because the water is colored by that.

0: literally don't never ever sleep. It's buzzing, like it's buzzing from, it buzzes all the way through the morning.
1: Okay, are there any spots that you can recommend to us that you went to?
0: Of course, you know what? There's a street. It's like I can only liken it to if you've been to Cape Town.
1: It's like what, Long Street in Cape Town?
0: That street where you can just hop from place to place.
1: Yeah, it's
0: hop
1: Long
0: from
1: Street.
0: Place to place. Yeah.
1: Okay, and then now tell us about the food. Then I understand that Dakar has got one of the cleanest beach line, and what's going on there? I hear the food is amazing.
0: Oh yes, food lovers will find paradise in Dakar's seafood-rich cuisine, served everywhere from beachside shacks to upscale restaurants. If you want the freshest fish, and I'm not saying the upscale restaurants don't have this, but if you want the freshest fish and a vibe, like a beautiful African vibe, go to one of the beachside shacks. Go to one of the beachside shacks. They will serve you the freshest bread, the freshest fish, and you can actually see the fishermen hauling, like fishing your food out. they're catching your dinner right there in front of you, and then it's on your plate, and it's fresh and so delicious. Yo.
1: I'm so jealous. You actually have been there. Next time,
0: you
1: please,
0: should be,
1: if you do go on these things, please invite me the next time. All right. All right. So for today, let's hold it there. Thank you very much, Thandeka, for being a sport and for helping us out with this weekend roundup.
0: See you soon, Black. Bye.
1: All right. Let's get paid and come back and give you some more music on Channel Africa.
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4: 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And the climate shocks are brought by the extractive industry that is financed by our lovely banks, but also the government that is supposed to safeguard community through these projects that are pro-development, that are framed as development. The same government is not holding those organizations or companies accountable.
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0: All right, this is Simi all the way from Nigeria. She was born on the 19th of April, 1988. All right. And yeah, you probably don't know this, but she started a music career as a gospel artist. She's a singer-songwriter and also an actress. Yeah, let's get paid and come back with Dr. Dorcas on the other side. And she's going to give us her, you know, her specialty, which is HI. And she's also going to talk about AI with us. So let's go get paid and come back with Dr. Dorcas.
1: Some people count decades in years. We count them in the voices we carry.
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6: Ellen Johnson Sirleaf is hereby declared the winner of the presidential election.
1: Not measured in time, but impact. Not counted in years, but in connection. Not just recorded in history, but in our minds and hearts.
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1: name. 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
1: Here's to a continent, going places, first class Africa, with Big Daddy Black, the African perspective.
0: Thank you, Mr. Voice Guy. You are so wise. Anyway, it's about the time that we go to the wellness corner, and we find on that corner Dr. Dorcas Kaia. She's a seasoned HR executive with over 18 years experience in strategic human resources management, organizational development, and talent transformation. She's also founder and leader of Dr. D's HR Solution, is also a consulting and outsourcing firm with also over 18 years experience at this company across healthcare, governmental, and organizational development. She's also worked in the banking industry. Now, Dr. Dorcas, what are you doing this afternoon?
12: I'm doing great, thank you. Thank you for having me here this afternoon.
0: Yeah, so there's a lot of chatter out there, right? People are, you know, understandably anxious about AI and how AI has been rolled out so far. And what do we tell somebody who fears that their role might, you know, be absolute or obsolete because AI is here?
12: Well, let me start by saying fear is it's understandable. I mean, based on the changes that we've seen over the years, even just going to the, let's start from historical view. There was the Industrial Revolution, there was the machines that came to place, there were the computers that came, there was real fear on are we going to manage it or not? And then now we have AI with us representing the next, you know, major shift. So the essence here is to know that, yes, the fear is real, but then people should know that the role does not disappear. What happens to the roles that we have within the businesses? They evolve. So the questions should be, and that's what I keep telling people from a HR perspective, The AI is not coming to take your job. It is you asking yourself, how can AI help me to be more effective in what I do in my current role? So that then you're able to embrace it and know that then it's coming to make me more productive and more, can I say, help the businesses be more productive and also more efficient in your current role. So that is how we need to tweak the conversation, ensure that people, employees, are asking themselves, how will I embrace this technology so that then I'm able to be better in what I do?
0: You know that we as people, we don't like new things, right?
12: Definitely.
0: I mean, like, we know that normally sometimes businesses, they look out for the business. So now tell me, can businesses, diminish or lay off people's functions, solely to, maximize profit and also, do they have to really offer that safety net to their employees? What's the HR thing there with AI and, the people and, trying to, what's the word, the simplest way, to allay the fears?
12: Yeah. Okay. And you've said it right, as in for a business, they're there to be more efficient and more productive. I mean, that's why they're in business. So it's now creating that balance because at the end of the day, even that business has a responsibility to do it also in a, because it's a whole change management. How are they going then to do that in a humane way? Because they're not just going to change it without knowing that the people who are working in the organization, they're not, can I say, just numbers in a balance sheet. No. These are the people that then who have families beyond that and they have more responsibilities. So how do we manage this change while still ensuring that the business is more productive? And I keep saying there are various ways in which I've done in the past, based on now what the embracing the AI technology within the business. First is to figure out, can we reskill and upskill our people? Because we want them to be more productive in what they are doing. We are not eliminating this role. So how do we reskill and upskill them? How then also do we support them in their career transition? Because there are some people then we find they're not able to do this role, but then if we support them, they're able to be more better in this other role if we can be able to support. So also, how then do we put our coaching and mentoring in place within the business, because these are people who need a lot of support to grow in their current role, which has evolved. So we need to also look at that. And you cannot forget the mentor and wellness programs, because as you said, I mean, they have a lot of fear. This is a new change. I have now looked at this role. I've now embedded this AI technology, the tools that they need to do. But then how do we support them from a wellness point of view so that even as that person continues to embrace the new role, they already know that they are being supported in an organization. And then finally, if we've tried all that as a business, then what are our redundancy practices that are in place to ensure that we still, if we have to separate with the people, then we still caution them and teach them with, can I say, human-centered leadership that needs to be in place. Yeah.
0: All right, so you and I, looking and hearing how you are talking right now, we're there, in the different changes on over the decades. Now, with your career spanning almost 2 decades, what have you noticed in the changes? I know you mentioned a little bit when we started our conversation about, the different times when people were changing and then the fears and how do we, I mean, like, what have you noticed over the years? And how can we help people to deal with it much better?
12: I think when it comes to, yeah, that's a twofold. So let me start with how then do we support the people to deal with it? They need to be curious and develop that AI literacy within their role. And as I said, it is they need to know that their role is not coming to be eliminated. It has evolved. So that way of adapting, how do we adapt? Because that is one of the things that we need to continuously have that discussion with the staff, that they need to embrace that and adapt that there is a new change, and this is how we need to move forward. We need to develop those AI skills within themselves, and that's what I called curious. They need to be curious about it and ensure that they are able to embrace, because if they don't do it, then there'll be a lot of there'll be now part of the people then, unfortunately, who might be rendered redundant, because there'll be other people who will be embracing and be willing to take their roles. Now the third one is also having strengthening the human skills. This will never go away, even if we bring the AI technology. So from our leadership, how are they supporting the people in this change? How are we coaching? How are we mentoring them? Because at the end of the day, it's creating that focus that we need to, can I say, create value for our teams and for our employees within the business. So that is one of the things that they need to embrace. Be curious, continuous learning, because what you learned, even from my HR perspective, how I learned talent acquisition, and now that goes to now the second part of your question, how has it evolved over the 18 years? I can tell you for a fact, how I learned it over 20 years ago is not how I'm going to work, because I used to do very, can I say, mundane reports, maybe use technology for payroll processing. But right now, with the use of AI, I can say from talent acquisition, I'll be able to get talent globally, use the tools. Even though I have over 1,000 applicants, I'll have a tool and a system in place. I'm able to have a shortlist within the shortest time possible. Secondly, we used to use a very long, can I say, by the time you come in and you're trying to figure out what is your learning and development within the organization. Right now, with the use of AI, if I onboard you, I already know, based on the continuous performance reviews, I can actually now schedule your career progression with your trainings online. You don't need to come to class. I don't need to send you somewhere and maybe spend too much money. So at your own time, you can actually manage your own learning and development using the tools we give you. You can manage your own performance, even using the same tools. So now this is how it has evolved, that then it made me, from a HR perspective, very efficient. And it's because I've embraced, I want to be curious, I want to continuously learn. So the issue is AI is not coming to eliminate, it's coming to make you more productive in your role. Yeah.
0: All right. So now when we now round up what we were talking about, so let me guess, let me understand it as an old horse myself. So I should, I should not fear what I don't know. I should be open-minded and I should also try and reskill myself in order to fit into the new world. Now, as an HR practitioner, in closing all of this, do companies offer this, you know, what I've just said, or I have to do this myself?
12: It is, can I say it's a twofold? First, from the HR perspective, you need to be now the person, can I say, in the middle, advising the business, because the future is real, it's there, it's coming. We need to prepare for it. And the question with business is, we are not asking ourselves how we are eliminating or how many jobs are we eliminating. No, it is how are we getting ready for the future? How are we going to ensure this? Our employees are ready to perform the roles and those tasks? So that's the conversation. And then you're able to show them the different things that they need to do from a business perspective. Ensure then we support them in the learning. We ensure that then we have the change management in process. And now this is now the conversation we have with the employees on board, and tell them, yes, this is where we want to go as a business. And therefore, you as an employee, you need to also own your journey, own your career, be curious. When we put these learnings in place for you to be supported to perform your role, embrace it so that then you're able to be more productive as an employee, and it gives you meaningful work, because that's the future of work. What is meaningful? And it will not stress you that you'll now need wellness support. So that's how I'd see it. It's a twofold conversation. And that's why for me as a HR, I always say, even in the consultations I give to businesses, you have to do it three way. the people, are they competent enough? So then we are able to upskill and reskill if they are not. Do we have the right AI tools that's in the process? And then thirdly, the environment, that's the place. The leadership should be able to support these whole changes so that then there is a balance between what the business wants in terms of productivity and also support the employees to embrace the change.
0: All right, now, what happens when you are ethically opposed to AI and the company is forcing it onto the workforce? Or is there such a thing as ethically opposed to AI when you are an employee? Or you just have to toe the line because that's the business strategy?
12: Not really. I think for remember the relationship between an employee and an employer, it's at will. So there's what now at that point the business wants to push in terms of where the business wants to go. Of course, then if the employee feels this is not the right, maybe right fit for them, because remember, as I told you, it's at will relationship, then they have the option of stepping out. But before that, that's where now the HR comes into place to ensure that there is that change management. The employee understands the why. Because the reason why the employee might feel like they do not want to adopt or to embrace is because maybe they have a gap or they don't understand specifically why is the change, where should be, sure, should I be adopting this? This is not maybe what I signed for. So that conversation, and that's why change management and humanized leadership is very important in this whole process, so that then you're able to answer the question. But if they still feel they don't to adopt, remember, it's at will. They have a will to step out.
0: All right, Ms. Dorcas, Dr. Dorcas, thank you very much. It was a
12: Thank you too.
0: pleasure having a chat with you. Now, where do we find you in case we are looking for you and want to use your services?
12: Okay, I'm based in Nairobi, Kenya. I work for, I'm a HR consultant, so I work for various organizations. Having worked for different sectors, I've done banking, I've done NGO, I've done healthcare. So I'm able to spread out my competences within the various fields. I have a website, it's Dr. DHR Solutions, in which then I create I give the HR consulting. And as I said, I always use the three P's, that is the people, the process, and the place, because I believe you have to have a balance of the three. And then I'm also a motivational speaker. I have authored four books, about to author another one, because I believe wellness, in terms of the spiritual wellness, is very key for employees within an organization. Thank you.
0: All right, do you have an address, email address or website or that you can give us?
12: Yes, I do. It is just 1 minute, if you don't mind.
0: All right. So, in case you're wondering who we are talking to Dr. Dorcas. She's a seasoned HR executive with over 18 years experience in change management and human resource management. She's also a development organizational development specialist. She's also into talent acquisition. And she said she's all the way in Kenya. In Kenya, also, she has a company, HR solutions company, which is called Dr. D. She consults firms and she outsources to firms. And she's also worked in different fields. Let's talk healthcare, NGO space, and she's also worked for the government and in the banking industry. So she has a wealth of knowledge in the HR space. Dr. D, are you back with us?
12: Yes, I am. For the website is www.drdhr.com. My email is hello@drdhr.com.
0: All right.
12: And my telephone number,
0: No.
12: in case they would want to reach me. Oh, that's
0: Okay.
12: okay.
0: No. If you are comfortable with that, yes, go ahead.
12: Not a problem. I think it's 254 722 383033, because that goes straight to the company.
0: Do it again. Give it to us again. Start with the country
12: Plus
0: code.
12: 254
0: Okay.
12: 722
0: Yes.
12: 383
0: Yes.
12: 033.
0: Thank you very much, Dr. D.
12: Thank you too.
0: All right, that was Dr. D on Channel Africa. Let's do this. Let's get paid and come back with some music on Channel Africa.
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7: Hi Black, thank you for another great show. I'm really enjoying the artist you're featuring today. Kokoroko may not be a household name, and that is such a weird name, but their music is truly special. Like, I love how they blend jazz, Afrobeat, and soulful melodies to create a sound that feels both calming and uplifting. It's just so amazing, man. And Nyabonga, thank you for highlighting, artists who may not always get mainstream attention. And I always say there's a lot of starving artists out here, Black, but deserve to be heard. Features like this help listeners discover quality music, Black, and from talented musicians around the world. I'm sure you can agree on that.

All right, that's Kokoroko, a group based all the way in London. Look, they play a fusion of Afro beats and, you know, that's a high life from Ghana type thing. They might be coming all the way from the UK, but they have African roots. And if I can tell you, they've got West African roots and Ethiopian roots. And this group was formed in 2014 by Shayla. Shayla is also a trumpetist and a vocalist in the group, and she is one of those people that you know, started the group. And she met some of the members when they were in Kenya on holiday, and because, you know, music does that thing, it just puts people together across, you know, different spheres of life. And that's what brought these guys together on a holiday, on a safari, on an English safari in Kenya. Okay, look, I've been translated. They were not on a safari. They were on a trip, you know, one of those breakthrough trips in 2018. Okay, I get it. But I think my version sounds better. They were on a safari, don't you think? Yeah? Miss Producer, don't you think it's better? It's better. Yeah. Anyway, let's give you a bit of a lowdown with that song that you heard. That's Kokoroko, Sweetie Pie. And this one, you know, if we give it a melody check, you would say this is a, you know, modern jazzy sound. You know, you can hear that those Afrobeat grooves in the background and the soul grooves there. If you were to, you know, really break it down, a sophisticated daylight music programming. It's also got that sunset music. When you are now in the club and you're trying to set the scene, this is the type of music you set it up with. It's a lifestyle, cultural, you know, thing going on. It's, you know, discovery, driving. So what does that tell us? It tells us it's a music for driving. It's the type of song that you want to put on and go on a long drive. The instrumental beats there, they're nice, they're well-polished, you know, they're the type that will not overwhelm a crowd, but will, you know, get them humming along nice and slow onto the song. The horn section is smooth, you know, without becoming predictable. That's the jazz part of it, you know, and it's also very nice and rhythmic. So that's the song, Sweetie Pie from Kokoroko. Now we play you the second song on that from that group. And this one is called Just Can't Wait from Kokoroko on Channel Africa. Je m'appelle Big Daddy Black. And you are on First Class Africa.

0: Wow, Lack. I never thought I would hear this artist on radio, especially here on African soil. What a pleasant surprise. This is exactly why I enjoy tuning into your show. You always manage to introduce us to incredible music that many of us might never discover on our own. Thank you for consistently bringing fresh, quality music to the airwaves and for giving talented artists the platform they deserve. Keep up the great work. You're doing an outstanding job.
1: All right. Thank you. Thank you very much. That is Mandaza. She comes all the way from Zimbabwe. Pax Mandaza. All the way from Zim. Okay, and this one is Can't Wait on Channel Africa. This is Kokoroko. Now, this one is a, you know, it's also got that high life thing. The instrumental feels original and or they feel quite organic. All right, and there's a neo jazz soul crossover programming type thing going on. It's a sophisticated drive time also kind of music. If you were to play this on a radio station, you're looking to hear it on the weekends, you know. It's also got that sunset nightlife kind of a show type thing, specialist show type thing going on there. Yes, it's also a driving song. This is a very strong radio centric record because it can, you know, sit crossover, you know, from different genres of music. I know you probably haven't heard a lot about them. Like I said, they're based in the UK. So that was Kokoroko for your music obsession for this weekend. Let's get paid and come back with more music on Channel Africa. Je m'appelle Big Daddy Black.
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0: Drummer T on Channel Africa, and this is a beautiful one all the way from somewhere in Africa. Anyway, let's tell you what, today we had Dr. Dorcas on the show. She spoke to us about AI. We also had Tandeka also doing the weekend review also in the past hour, and we've also had the music review. Coco Rocco was also in the mix, and now we weigh and we go towards the second hour of the show, and this is how we do it.
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0: All right, in case you're looking for us, you will find us on TikTok, and we are Channel Africa 1 on X. We are Channel Africa 1 IG, that's Instagram for those that are of old school. We are Channel Africa 1 Facebook, we are Channel Africa. 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That's where you'll find us. Go look for us. And we are available on DSTV Audio Bouquet. That's where we are. Tell you what, in this hour, we got Community Bonds, and we've got the book Obsession, Swift, by Melinda Ferguson. She's going to be in the studio talking to us about the book. And that's the show for this hour. Whew. I'm huffing and puffing. I had a whole lot to say. In case you also want to just relax and listen to the show, the music is coming up just after this. It's beautiful. It's made just for you.
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Channel Africa One on all social pages. And get the African perspective.

0: A beautiful song on Channel Africa. This is, that's hard to see. Okay, let's go get paid and come back and give you more information on community bonds. 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

the career in 2019. That's the man them do the reggaeton thing. Yeah, man. He's also known to do some, you know, high life, Afro beats, hip hop. That's the kind of music that he does. All right, it's about that time we go to Afro beats. No, not Afro beats, to community bonds. Yeah. All right, and on today's community bonds, all right, we are going to talk about divorce and how it affects us as men. And look, when we talk about relationships, they're beautiful when they're working, right? And there's a time where we all have to go our separate ways. And when that happens, sometimes it gets very ugly. And sometimes the rules do not favor the gentlemen. It favors the sisters. I'll tell you why I'm saying that. Most men believe that everything that they do in a marriage is forced on to them via contract. They are contractually obligated to do the things they said on their vows. I will, you know, support you, do all those other things. And then the things that the sister does are not enforceable by contract, because when we leave the marriage regime, the lady is not obliged to love you, she's not obliged to take care of you, and so on. But you, as the man, you are obliged to take care of her until she is, you know, she can stand for herself or moves on to another relationship. And that is one of the things that often make men feel like they are not taken care of by the system. Now, you may lose your children also on divorces. If you are a man that does not take care of himself quite well, because when they do look at the children issue, they look at us as men and they look at the, you know, the most important thing for the child or the benefit of the children. And if the courts may deem that you are not stable enough that you may have the children, you may not have the children. And sometimes even when you are stable enough, you may not have the children. These are some of the things that we go through. You might also just lose your house. And you find still that you are not the spouse that gets paid more. The spouse that gets paid more is the fairer sex. And still, you might be losing your property because she has to remain with the children. And therefore, remember what we said, on the best interest of the child, that's what the courts look for. Now, what I would like to know is that how is this experience treating you as a man? When you look at the system and you look at how you as a man interact with the system, do you feel that the system is fair to you? Do you feel that the system benefits you? Or do you feel aggrieved by the system? Does the system, you know, fail you? And if the system is failing you, what happens? Where, how are you failed by this system? I named a few things where I said that the system can fail you as a man, where you have to take care of a lady who is no longer staying with you, because the law looks at that you are not really taking care of her, but you are taking care of the kids that are left with her. But there are some men who even lose visitation rights to their children. So now, what do we say to that? Is the law looking at us, men and women, and looking at us as equals? Or the patriarchy system is still applied, even though it is being fought left, right, and center? There's a lot of things that we need to wonder about. But in closing, whilst we go to the music, let's think about this. What does the system do for you? How do you benefit from the system? Does the system benefit you as a man? And I have heard and have experienced that most of us as men, when it comes to divorce, the system leaves us in the cold. We lose more than we gain.

0: Yeah, I guess that's that. Let's play some music and come back with the obsession, with the book obsession after the promo break and this music break.
1: 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First Class Africa with Big Daddy Black on Channel Africa, the African perspective. The finer side of culture. First Class Africa with

0: Zara Williams on Channel Africa. Welcome to the music and welcome to the First Class Africa. Je m'appelle Big Daddy Black. Look, we are on TikTok in case you're looking for us, and we are on Channel Africa 1 on X. We're also on IG, Channel Africa 1. We're also on Facebook, Channel Africa. And we're on YouTube also, Channel Africa. We also have a website, www.channelafrica.co.za. And we also have a web an app. Yeah, and you can download that app, which is channelafrica.co.za. We're also on the DSTV audio bouquet. If you are looking for us, that is channel 802. So you now you know the addresses where you can find us. If you have found us, please go tell your friend. Go tell your friend to go, invite her friends so we can all be family. Let's get paid and come back with our guest on today's book obsession. And the book today is Swift by Melinda Ferguson. She's going to tell us everything about the book and also read a little bit for us. All right.
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2: South African health authorities are on high alert following a developing public health situation. This is linked to a cruise vessel in the Atlantic Ocean where a confirmed case of hantavirus infection has been reported alongside several suspected cases. The World Health Organization says 6 individuals have been infected so far. 3 have died, while 1 patient is currently in intensive care in South Africa. Department of Health Minister Dr. Aaron Motsoaledi, how serious is this for South Africans right now?
3: Yeah, of course, there will be questions because people are just from COVID-19 and they are thinking back about it. But let's put facts about hantavirus. Unlike COVID-19, which came as a new virus that was not known by anybody, hantavirus is well known. It has had several outbreaks, especially in a country like Argentina, where it came from.
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0: All right, there we go. This is the book obsession, and we go to Melinda Ferguson, who has the writer of a memoir, Swift. Yeah, she's written about how many of these she's written? She's written a number of them. Written in 6 weeks following a sudden death of her soulmate, Matt. She's a South African author and a journalist. Melissa Ferguson, Swift is a raw, breathtaking meditation on grief and survival and release. She stays in Cape Town right now. Melinda, how are you today?
7: Well, as long as you don't call me Melissa, otherwise I'm just going to not be here. It's one of my pet hates, is anyone who mistakes my name for... But you know what? You guys, we all are used to other people making mistakes with names, so I shall not be on my high horse this morning, or this afternoon, rather. No, I'm well, thank you.
0: All right, apologies for that, Melinda Ferguson.
7: Yes.
0: All right.
7: You mentioned that I'd written a number of memoirs, and I'd like to actually tell you that I have. In fact, this is my 5th memoir.
0: Yes.
7: It was not one that I was planning to write at all. I was actually in the middle of writing a book called Terminated, which was all about how how I was experiencing AI and how I was being seduced and basically replaced.
0: Wow.
7: And that whole book was being written, and I'd been speaking to my husband, Matt, about it, and he'd said, as long as you don't write anything about me in the book. because most of the time I write about the people in my life, obviously. My first book, Smacked, was all about my heroin and crack addiction. I went really down the tubes in 1999, which ages me well. You know, I mean, I was around in 1999 while everybody was celebrating the end of the millennium. I was about 3 months clean of heroin and crack. And so my first book, Smacked, was a really, like, you know, hectic, harrowing story of addiction. Then I wrote a book called Hooked, which was all about relationship addiction. Then I wrote a book called Crashed, because I trashed a 3.2 million rand Ferrari by mistake.
0: Wow.
7: And then I wrote a book called Bamboozled during lockdown, when I was finding the whole world to be a very strange and very scary place, which I still find it to be, even more so than ever. And then out of the blue, as these things happen to some people in this world, and it happened to me, I discovered my husband dead in bed. He died without me having any single sign, clue to why Matt died. I was away. I tried to call him all day. During that time, I had me and him had had quite a bad fight, and I'd gone and rescued a baby bird, which is what my book that we're talking about today. My book is called Swift, and the bird on the cover is the bird I rescued. It was a baby bird when I found it. It had fallen out of the nest, and my husband was the one who knew everything about rescuing animals, birds. But because we were fighting and I was trying to almost like be, don't think you're the only one who knows how to rescue a bird, I went and rescued this bird. And of course, I didn't know what the hell I was doing. When I got back to Cape Town, after rescuing the bird, Matt was still alive. And I basically showed him the bird and he identified it as a swift. I don't know. Do you know anything about swifts?
0: Yes, I do, actually.
7: Do you?
0: Yes.
7: Do you know?
0: My family totem is a swift.
7: Oh, wow.
0: Yeah.
7: So, I mean, you know how magical these birds are?
0: Yes, for me, yes, personally, I know how they are because of my lineage.
7: Oh, wow. That is insane. That's amazing. So, for those of you who don't know, swifts can stay in the air for up to 2 years. They never land. Most birds land on trees, land on the ground, do whatever. Swifts are airborne birds, so they eat, mate, sleep on the wing. I didn't know what a magnificent creature I'd discovered. Anyway, I went back to the mountains to show the bird where it had come from. I asked Matt to go with me. And while I was away, Matt died of a massive heart attack while in his sleep. And I only discovered this, obviously. This was in November, which is only 6 months ago. I've been in a very, very bad space of grief, but also an insane space of creation.
0: All right.
7: And the rescue of the bird was timed in this very weird and strange way with the departure of my soulmate. And for the next 7 days after Matt died, I worked like a demon to rescue this bird.
0: Melinda,
7: and that kind of, I guess, is what this book is about.
0: All right. Melinda, tell me. Now you've told me that you've written a number of books, right? And now I'd like to find out, and with all that you've told me about the book, has this been, you know, the most difficult write that you've had, talking about love and loss?
7: You know what's so weird is that I started writing 2 weeks after Matt died. So the bird flew out of my hand, and I believe that my soulmate went with the soul of the bird. That is what I deeply believe and deeply believed at the time, and maybe I needed to. And then an insane thing happened. I just went into a tunnel of absolute focus. And for the next 6 weeks, I wrote. I mean, I've written books before. They usually take a year, maybe two. Some of my books have taken longer. This book came out of me in 6 weeks. And I completely, like, only ever did that. I just wrote and wrote and wrote and wrote. It was probably the easiest book to write in all the books I've written, the easiest in terms of I never thought I better write. I just wrote 18 hours a day sometimes. I didn't sleep. I didn't eat. I was obsessed. And this doesn't often come to a writer. I've never had that. I've been inspired. Smacked came out in like 4 months. The other books took longer. A lot of writers plan. Usually I write an hour a day. This time there was no timeline. It was just this. It was almost as if I didn't write it, I would die. Because my heart was broken. It is. I'm shattered from the loss of the person that I loved with my soul and who was going to be with me when we were old, you know, really old. And he left before we had time.
0: He left before.
7: And that is also why I call the book Swift, because of the swiftness of life and of how we don't know when someone is going to leave. We aren't told who's staying and who's going. And I think that's one of the shocks of being human. Right. And I dealt with that shock by making a book.
0: All right. Now, so since you've told us a story about how he left and the fact that you could not say goodbye, how did you allow yourself to move forward?
7: Well, I thought I'd move forward when the book was birthed, but I've been moving backwards and forwards for quite a few weeks again, because I think death is not a thing that has a timeline. Everyone told me that. You don't have this A, B, C, D, and you end at a place. You go in and out, because I guess the presence of our people that leave us are with us, and our longing for them is extreme. And so I think it's going to be a long process. The book has helped me as having something to hold on to, but I don't think I could start writing a book now, because now I'm going through the more like the valleys of it, the loss, the realization of what you lose and how I never will see him again.
0: All right. It's quite a painful story. Now, would you be able to read a little bit for us, about 2 minutes, you know, just a short insert from the book, your favorite part, the one that will, you know, mostly give us an understanding of what the book is about?
7: Sure. There's so much. I don't know.
0: The part that is most, you know, dear to you about the book, and I understand, I mean, like, it's your love child, this book.
7: Yeah.
0: And again, it's one that will is from hearing what you've been talking about, the closest to you because of losing your soulmate.
7: I want to read about the Swifts, because the Swifts are the things that have remained with me as in the totem of magic. In certain cultures, for thousands of years, the Swift has been regarded as a harbinger of death. It's believed that when a devil shrieker appears, someone close is bound to die. In other traditions, swifts are revered as symbols of freedom, of travel, as omens of change and transition. They are regarded as messengers from the other side, of the soul untethered from the ground. The fledgling swift came into our lives a week before Matt, my beautiful soulmate, died on the 23rd of November, 2025, suddenly and inexplicably. Matthias understood the Swift before I did. In the days before he left, he told me many things about these miracle birds, how they eat, drink, sleep, and mate on the wing, how they can fly for up to 2 years without landing, how they are aeronautically the most sophisticated pilots in the entire bird kingdom, how they can hit 110 kilometers an hour in level flight, rivaling falcons in velocity, but beating them in agility. That's what I'd like to leave this with, about the Swift, and that we can all look into the skies and see these majestic creatures and remember maybe where we come from.
0: That is, it's actually quite insightful. Now, let me give you the bit about my totem about the Swift. It goes something like so. Nkonjane maphiko made. Nkonjane lwandla luwelwa ngoba ziliwelwa zinkonjane. That's me.
7: You translate that?
0: Okay. Lwandla luwelwa, that means oceans that are not, you know, crossed. They are crossed by swifts whose wings are long. That's the translation in English.
7: Oh, I've got cold shivers. It feels very, very magical that you just said that. Thank you.
0: All right. Now, in closing, can you give us your socials and where we can find you when we're looking for your books?
7: Okay, well, I do a lot of Facebook Lives on Facebook, so I'm Melinda Ferguson. I'm also Melinda Ferguson, publisher, writer. On Instagram, I'm on @MelSmacked, and on X, I'm on @MelindaSmacked.
0: All right, it was nice having you around, Melinda. Hopefully, we'll because of the swallow, we will or the swift, we will meet again.
7: Yeah, don't confuse them. Swallows and swifts aren't the same.
0: Yeah.
7: But have a beautiful day.
0: All right, have a good one.
7: Mr. Swift.
0: And let's go to some music on Channel Africa.
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0: This is Sijava on Channel Africa and Inhliziyo. And those that do not know the word Inhliziyo, it means heart. Yep, that's the song on Channel Africa. Let's get paid and come back with more good music.
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2: The question that has often been asked is whether it's enough or not. And I think listening to the conversations earlier, it's time we reframe that question. It's not a question of whether it's enough or not, or whether it's going to come from Africa or it's going to come from overseas or from the global north. What is important in this context is to make sure that we are optimizing what we have. And there has been a lot of speakers that already alluded to that. Often the fingers got pointed at commercial banks, but I'm not here to defend commercial banks. We are a player, a key stakeholder in this whole mix. But what is important is, even if we have a quarter of that glass full, not half of it, what have we been able to do with it? How have we optimized it? We talk about policy. And the question that always goes through my mind, who is responsible for policy?
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0: All right, that's a beautiful song from Shorty on Channel Africa. And tell you what, still coming up in the next hour, and after we say goodbye, it is Africa at Play with Zai Khan. And she will be joining us at round 10 to give us a breakdown of what's going to go on her show today. So let the music continue on Channel Africa.
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2: I am deep. I am at the bar.

0: This is Sam Depp on Channel Africa. This guy, sometime this year, was nominated or had the one of the most nominees for the Metro FM Awards, which was taking place in Mpumalanga some time ago. Let's get paid and come back with Zai Khan.
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2: The question that is often been asked is whether it's enough or not. And I think listening to the conversations earlier, it's time we reframe that question. It's not a question of whether it's enough or not, or whether it's going to come from Africa, or it's going to come from overseas or from the global north. What is important in this context is to make sure that we are optimizing what we have. And there has been a lot of speakers that already alluded to that. Often the fingers got pointed at commercial banks, but I'm not here to defend commercial banks. We are a player, a key stakeholder in this whole mix. But what is important is, even if we have a quarter of that glass full, not half of it, what have we been able to do with it? How have we optimized it? We talk about policy, and the question that always goes through my mind, who is responsible for policy?
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0: 10 minutes to 2, and you know what that means. It means Zai Khan is in the studio. Hi, Zai.
4: Hey.
0: How you doing?
4: I'm doing good.
0: Bafana Bafana, lackluster performance.
4: We're not going to focus on the negative black. We're going to be on the positive trajectory.
0: We're going to give
4: them all the positive energy they need to get across the line when
0: positive?
4: They go wherever. Everything about them. They're tired. They've had a long season. Think about it. So let's remember, they have to also manage their energy levels, because that was just a game. They've got a big match temperament that they've got to go to at the World Cup.
0: Against a team that's 131 on the FIFA rankings.
4: There's an operative word called friendly. Maybe you need to look it up.
0: I hope they do better with Jamaica.
4: That's what I'm saying. Let's focus on the positive. Let's get the trajectory up there. Let's give them the good vibe.
0: Okay, the positive.
4: And remember, we are Channel Africa. We don't only focus on Bafana Bafana. We also look at other teams across the continent.
0: Yeah, I was about to talk
4: about
0: that.
4: So, yeah, let's focus on the continent.
0: The enemy Sundowns beat a German team.
4: That was a fun sort of,
0: yeah, it
4: you
0: wasn't
4: know,
0: nice.
4: Yeah, it wasn't.
0: I wish Bafana Bafana
4: and
0: played
4: RB
0: like that.
4: And RB Leipzig didn't really bring their A team, to be fair.
0: It's
4: you know?
0: Okay, we beat
4: it's
0: them.
4: All the youngsters that they brought.
0: The record state. Sundowns beat them 3-1.
4: Exhibition matches don't really count, but you know what? We'll go with it on that sense.
0: Anyhow, what's on with the sports this week?
4: Lots of football. We'll be traveling across the continent. We're also looking at some blind cricket. You know, we always like to put
0: the
4: spotlight on that. Yeah, it's very interesting how
0: that
4: works. And we've got the CEO of the Lions Cricket coming to Africa play. And what's nice is not just blind cricket for men like they've always had. It's also blind cricket for women. So the level field is being, you know, leveled, I suppose.
0: There's a radio station we used to work at. And one of the best commentators there was a blind man.
4: From Zimbabwe.
0: Yes.
4: I know.
0: He used to listen to the ball on the radio and give you ball by ball cricket purely on sound.
4: That's a gift. That's a gift.
0: That's talent right there.
4: Well, the gift that keeps on giving is going to be at Africa at Play. Catch me between 2 and 5. And we'll also talk about government funding. Not very exciting, but we'll talk about minor sports and how minor sports are being neglected. And if you have any ideas on how government can revive
0: netball.
4: The Cinderella sports, you know,
0: and
4: put some money behind it. Netball's getting a good infusion. In terms of sponsorships from corporates,
0: the hockey team
4: good.
0: had to pay their own money, their own way for an event some time ago. I think it was last year.
4: Yeah,
0: they had to pay their own way for to represent the country.
4: There's a lot of those stories, and I think what's nice about our show is that we don't just talk to our listeners.
0: Mm-hmm.
4: We want to help fix things and make things better, and we want to be a utility to. If you've got, you know, a kid that needs to be somewhere, wherever, let's try and help get that kid, for example, to do an exhibition in Sweden. because maybe there is no government funding for that.
0: No.
4: And to be fair, the government has priorities too. But if we can help in our little way, that's what our show is about.
0: All right. The music continues on Channel Africa.

0: Kiss Daniels featuring who does he feature, by the way? He features Davido on this one. Twit, twit, twit. All right, tell you what, Arthur Ashe was an Afro-American tennis player, male tennis player. He played, he was the first black to win the U.S. Open in 1968. Also, he was the first black to win Wimbledon in 1970. And in the year that I was born, he won Wimbledon in 1975 and won the Australian Open in 1970. And you know, at that time, racism was big, right? So he wasn't just a legendary tennis player. He was also an activist and an educator. And he told us some words of encouragement. He said that to us. One important key element in life is this. One important thing is to success is you need to be self-confident. Yeah, one important key to success is self-confidence. And he also said another important key to self-confidence is preparation. So the words say, be prepared and be confident. And what you want, you will get. I was there. Je m'appelle Big Daddy Black. The music continues. Good night.
1: On a galéré, on pensait que j'allais pas valider. Moi personne ne croyait, mais j'ai montré que malgré tout le moral est resté.

0: Opening up the show with some African excellence with Kajanin and Sambalero. What a way to ease into another edition, another great edition of Africa at Play. Good afternoon. Welcome to the show. I'm Zai Khan. And, you know, we're coming to you live from Johannesburg for the next 3 hours. We're going to bring you exciting elements on the show. As we alluded to, you know, a little bit earlier, we've got stories as we travel from Harare to Johannesburg and beyond. We'll bring you the latest from kickboxing as well as cricket, football, and asking an important question about the future of sport on the continent. Yeah, the future looks bright though, but we're talking about the limited government funding. How can so-called minor sports support and grow from that? But nevertheless, first up, let's head to Kenya, where football politics are proving almost as dramatic as the action on the pitch.
1: We had very good deliberations, and all in all, we are clear on one thing, that we want to have the best league in Africa. As Kenya, we can do it. I want to take this opportunity to also congratulate Gor Mahia for winning the 2025-2026 season. I want to congratulate all the teams that participated in the 2025-2026 season at whatever level. I want to congratulate the Police Bullets for winning the WPL and all other teams that were promoted to various leagues, higher leagues across the country. It gives me pleasure also, and I'm very proud of the fact that in our first season in this administration, we have come from zero prize money to over 20 million for the Kenya Premier League, where the winner gets 15, number two gets three, and number three gets two. And 20 million shillings, of course, is a big leap in our first season, and we are hoping that in the coming years, the league will get stronger and bigger, and that prize money will increase.
0: That's the Football Kenya Federation President Hussein Mohamed speaking after FIFA moved to reject attempts to suspend him, bringing another fascinating chapter, I have to admit, in this ever-changing world of football administration in Kenya. Now, while football often dominates the headlines and they do attract the lion's share when it comes to sponsorship, what happens to the sporting codes that don't enjoy the packed stadiums, that don't get the sponsors rallying behind them, that don't get the TV rights, you know, from athletics and kickboxing to netball, swimming, countless other disciplines, many sports continue to battle for survival, despite the athletes giving it their all, doing their best, raising the flag for the countries that they are representing. So this afternoon, we're asking, how can so-called minor sports generate sustainable income without relying on government funding? Our Zambian correspondent, Namchana Namchana, explored the question with award-winning sports journalist Wezi Mazunda. Let's take a sneak peek.
2: First of all, what I personally do not like is for association or a sporting code to describe itself as minor, because I feel that you've just detached yourself from the whole system and you don't want to see yourself grow as an association. So for a start, you take away the word minor as a respective association looking and tackling at this issue. So it's true. Government funding is not really enough. Government, I think it's really burdened in African context. Many African countries will tell you, governments themselves will tell you that finances are so hard to come by and competing factors are so many. And sports in itself, I've said it time and again, is an income generating venture, very big income generating venture. Why do I say so? Because it attracts the youths, it attracts young people, and young people, let's look at from the age of 7, 8, let's start from there, 7, 8, to all the way to 25, all those, you maximize on those. That is where the field is. That is where the talent is. That is where the energy is. So for a start, the sport, I take away minor. sports that are not heavily funded. In Africa, mostly we fund football. And football has grown because why? Because when you look at football, it's the organization that's there, starting from the very top, world governing body, FIFA, very well organized. You get to CAF. CAF is very well organized. Let's go to regional bodies. I'll take COSAFA for an example. Southern Africa, I think they're doing a commendable job. It's not easy to have international competitions every year. That grooms national teams, a team that is wise, a country that has serious strategy. COSAFA is where you have to build from. So I'm giving a structure. So it's very easy when football goes and sits at the table with the government and sources for financial funding. Government will look at football and say, okay, the benefits are there. The organization is there. The money is coming in. Look at the prize monies that are coming in into football. It's very lucrative and very attractive. So money is coming in. So as government giving you that money, it's investing into that money. And then obviously you look at the holistic picture as well. Who gets to benefit? The players, if they're well motivated, they're giving them good money. Well and good, they'll go back to their families. It starts from the communities. That player is going home, is going to be feeding his family. They're employing people if they've got companies and businesses. So it's a chain reaction. Good organization, proper structures, from the very top, getting to the bottom.
3: 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Then follow us on our socials. Channel Africa One on all social pages. And get the African perspective. From the first whistle to the first.

0: It's the legendary Oskido, with Let's Dance. And honestly, if we could just bottle up this kind of energy and then ship it off to all our participating football teams from the continent, man, oh man, they would be just revving their engines. And that's exactly what we want to do. By the way, that's how it is here on the show. We are talking football. We're talking exciting things. The countdown officially on to kick off, especially for Bafana Bafana, who's starting with one of the host cities, Mexico, on the 11th of June. For the first time in 16 years, South Africa heading back to the FIFA World Cup. Yeah. Got to take a moment to appreciate that, you know, and just reflect on the fact that Bafana Bafana and coach Hugo Bruges, they've done it to qualify on merit. Coach Hugo Bruges has, you know, pulled everything out of the hat to get us over the line to get there to this World Cup. He's then named his 26-man squad and will carry the hopes of a nation to the football's biggest stage. It's going to be exciting. So the president was made, you know, very present when this was announced, President Cyril Ramaphosa, underlining how significant this moment is for South African football. But it's not just South Africa making history, you know. We are a platform that speaks to the entire continent and beyond. And we want to talk about the 10 teams that will be heading, the 10 African teams that will be heading to the 2026 FIFA World Cup in the United States, Mexico and Canada. The most ever from the continent, from Morocco, Senegal, Ghana, to newcomers looking to make a statement. I think Africa is definitely arriving at this World Cup with conviction and belief and, you know, power to the continent. That's what I have to say. So, who got the nod for Bafana Bafana? Can Hugo Bruges make it out of Group A, which I think African nation, for you, has the best chance to have the deepest run into this edition of the World Cup, because we've got, you know, strong football powerhouses like France, Spain, Argentina, England, Brazil. To help us unpack it all, we're joined by award-winning South African sports journalist Injabulo Ngidi. Injabulo, thank you so much. Welcome to Africa at Play.
1: Good afternoon. Thanks for having me, sir.
0: Yeah, and you know, we've got a big moment to let it all soak in when it comes to this. Let's start with South Africa, Bafana Bafana. What was your immediate reaction to Hugo Bruges' 26-man squad?
1: It wasn't surprising. I mean, one of the things that he's done throughout his time is to keep the core of the team that he's been using throughout his tenure. So that 26-man squad sort of continued that consistency of keeping the core of the team together. And then the additions like Olwe Tumakang and Bradley Cross, who are both going, are part of the setup for the first time, are there to replace injured players like Bradley Cross's cover for Modiba, who's not 100%, whereas Oluetu is coming in for Ungezane. So it's a strong team, I mean, given what South Africa needs. And I think the addition of Ikram Reyners also adds to bring that firepower up front.
0: And for you, were there any players you would have included, or were there any players that you would have left out if you were Coach Bruges?
1: I don't think there were major upsets in terms of who were left out. I think one for me is, especially depending on looking at his form and his contribution for Pirates in terms of game-winning goals, is Patrick Maswanganyi. I think of the six, he'd probably be the most disappointing, because he had sort of been revived and reborn at Pirates this season and was pitching in with important goals. So I think his exclusion for me is the only one that might feel a bit hard. But I think the team picks itself, and I think he's sort of chosen a very well balanced and very strong team.
0: Yeah, Patrick Maswanganyi. I mean, he when you

0: Mention him, there's magic about him. He's the talisman. You've got Coach Wadu of Orlando Pirates singing his praises. And have we had a response from him to know that now he won't be heading to this World Cup?
1: Not yet. And I think I doubt that he'll express his opinion openly, because I think one of the things that he's done is that he has openly supported the national team. I mean, Pirates supply the two of the teams that supply the bulk of the team, and that support has contributed in a way Bafana Bafana finds itself.
0: All right, South Africa face Mexico first, Czech Republic, South Korea in Group A. How do you assess Bafana's chances of reaching the knockout stages?
1: I think they're tough. I mean, when you look at that group, it might not have big names that pop up and then terrify you, but it's got a very good, a couple of good teams. I mean, when you look at Czechia, how they got there through the playoffs and then knocking out Italy, they come in with a lot of confidence. You've got the host Mexico, I mean, carrying the hopes of the country. And then South Korea, I mean, Asian teams are always hard to play against because they're very disciplined and structured. And I think it's a very tough group, and we have to be mindful that Bafana Bafana have not been at the World Cup for 16 years. I mean, all of them are going to be making their debuts at the global showpiece. So we need, in terms of our expectations, to be mindful of that. And I think best, I mean, they could sneak into the knockout stage as one of the eight third best place finishers because of the expanded nature of this World Cup with 48 teams, the top three teams could go through. I mean, top two automatically goes through, and then eight of the out of 12 best third place teams then also advance to the knockout stage. And I think that's Bafana's best chance. I don't see them being among the top two. I think if they can sneak a win in any of these games, that would be enough for them to go through to the next round.
0: All right, this just in, more than 20 in the Bafana camp stuck without World Cup visas. Not a great way to start, is it?
1: Yeah, I mean, because the team was supposed to fly out today, this morning, so that to continue the preparation in Pachuca, where they're going to be based in Mexico, and they have a friendly against Jamaica on Friday. It's a bad look, even because also some of the people who don't have visas include members of the technical team, and the reports that one of those members, his visa was declined. So I think it's tricky with this because it's a combination of things. I mean, it's an America that has been very very marginalizing a number of communities, and there's also this frosty relationship between South Africa and the US. Mm. But on the other side, there's also the incompetence that we've seen from SAFA, especially their team manager, who is the one whom when Tebogo played against Lesotho, had played though even though he was suspended. At some point, it didn't book a pitch for a training session for Bafana when they're playing at home. And even going to the AFCON in 2023, Bafana did not book the high performance center in Pretoria, which the coach wanted in time. So it's tricky, I mean, without the full picture to understand who's at fault. But I think our administrative department needs to look at itself, especially at SAFA, because they keep scoring these own goals.
0: Yeah. They keep scoring these own goals. Pretty much sums it up. And I think, you know, I was about to say something to the effect of, you know, this travel that's delayed, hopefully it's not going to be travel that's denied, because, yo, that would be another bungle that I think SAFA cannot afford at this stage of the tournament.
1: I think there'll be enough diplomatic push and sway to ensure that the players do get the visas and eventually are there for the start of the game on June 11. I think it's just not ideal when so much had gone into how they're going to play. I mean, they even chartered a flight to make sure that they're journey to get to Mexico is fast because they have to acclimatize. And I mean, the time difference is also quite hectic between South Africa and all three nations that are going to be hosting the World Cup. So they need some time to acclimatize, have a couple of sessions there and get it in the system. And when you've sort of still stolen a day away from that process, it's a problem. And I think it's something that is going to need the SAFA top brass to really look into. And if there is it's found that there's a negligence on anyone, they have to be punished, because they got away with the Tebogo Mokoena mess, where Ntsega only got a slap on the wrist, but the heads should roll when this one, if it's found out that it's from incompetence from their administrative side.
0: All right, let's talk about Africa now. We have a record 10 representatives at this World Cup. What does it say about the growth of football, or is it simply because the tournament has expanded?
1: I mean, we were fortunate in that we were among the beneficiaries of the expansion of the World Cup, and part of the push was that Africa would get 10 nations and also Europe. I mean, there's been an increase. Almost every federation has had an increase, and that's why we're seeing so many debutants. I mean, the likes of Curacao and even Cape Verde on the continent. It's opening up the World Cup to more teams. I mean, 48 teams, that's almost a quarter of the 211 teams that FIFA has in as its member associations.
0: And I love to talk about this story, Morocco reaching the semi-finals in Qatar. It definitely changed perceptions globally about our continent. Do you think we have another African semi-finalist who could go all the way?
1: I think we do. I mean, Morocco still are probably the best team on the continent. I mean, when you look at their talent and what they've been able to do. And when you look at their group, I mean, there's obviously a big threat, but it's still manageable because of the quality that they have. I think them and Senegal, for me, are the two teams that I expect to go far. Yes, Senegal are in a very tough group. I mean, in France and Norway, but they also, when you look at the talent that they have and things that they've done also even on the continent, because, I mean, forget what Kev says, Senegal are the reigning African champions, and they did that the hard way. And I think also the progression of this team has been quite good. I think the two are the ones that are going to fly the continent's flag high.
0: And looking at the world's top-ranked teams, right, France, Spain, Argentina, England, Portugal, Brazil, who stands out as your favorite at this stage? I mean, it could change.
1: At the stage, I think France. They've got a really good team, and that disappointment of losing in the final in what was one of the most entertaining games of football I've ever watched is something that surely is still with the team, because I mean, they did everything to win that game, but just Messi and Argentina just were relentless, and that's how they became world champions. And when you look at this, the talent that France has, and even the young players that they have, for me, they're one of the strong favourites to win this.
0: But they're also in a very tough World Cup group. I mean, you've got like Mbappe facing Haaland.
1: Only Haaland. I mean, no way. Haaland alone can't do much. Because in that group, I think the top two teams are likely to be France and Senegal. Because Norway are a good team, but there's a lot of dependence on Haaland, and I don't think that's strong enough to carry them far in this competition. And I think that's what sets France apart. It's not just that they have a strong starting 11, even the backups are some of the most talented players in the world. And also going there with a French club, having won the Champions League, is also something that's going to add in terms of this drive to show that France football is currently the leaders in world football.
0: 100%. But for you, is there a dark horse outside those traditional giants that we should be watching?
1: I think, I mean, dark horse is a strong word, but because of how far back they've fallen, I mean, Brazil are not a team that is expected to win this World Cup. The squad that they have pales in comparison to the Brazils of the past. But I feel like they're a team that could sneak up on people and surprise people. And I mean, it's not a very big surprise coming from the most successful team in the World Cup. But when you look at the position where they've been in and some of the controversies around going into this World Cup, I mean, the inclusion of Neymar, who is going there only by name, not necessarily what is done on the pitch. It's a bit of a challenge, but I think in Carlo Ancelotti and Brazil just knows how to play tournament football. If it clicks, they're a team that can surprise people and move closer towards Brazil returning to where they belong.
0: And absolutely, I must bring it back to the African continent. You know, the players here, they have an opportunity to shine on the biggest stage. Which African stars do you expect to become household names after this tournament? Notwithstanding that when you look at a team like France, it's also a reminder of Africa's incredible football influence around the world, because many of the biggest stars have African heritage.
1: I mean, we should claim France's World Cup as one as well. even the team that won in 98, I mean, there was a Vieira with Senegalese roots. I mean, he was born in Senegal. Marcel Desailly from Ghana. So, I mean, Africa has won a World Cup. We just have not been given it as yet. But I think one of the person that is really going to shoot up and his star has been rising is Ombekezile Limbukazi. And when you look at what he's done and the trajectory, it's crazy that last year Mbukazi was playing football in the lower ranks. And in less than a year, he went from playing for the juniors to captaining Pirates, captaining Bafana, being a core member of Bafana, and going overseas. And I think that the high level of the MLS, higher than the PSL, and facing some of the best players on the continent, and also even on the world, is something that's going to sharpen his game. And this, the world, I mean, the continent has seen glimpses of him, but I think this is going to be the chance for Mbukazi to show the world what he's made of. And I don't see him staying in the MLS quite long after this World Cup.
0: Yeah, you got a feeling he is destined for greater success.
1: He's a generational talent. I mean, the things that he does on the pitch, and I mean, a lot of things that we focus on is power, but his technical abilities are great. I mean, his ball striking is unbelievable, and also his passing game in terms of how he switches between flanks. He's someone who has the potential to be one of the best players that South Africa has ever produced.
0: Ntebolo, on that high, I'm going to have to let you go because it was fascinating talking to you. And I feel like we'll continue this discussion as the World Cup progresses. And I can't wait for it to kick off, man.
1: Thanks for having me. I'm really excited also. Like, it's a few more sleeps and then we're there.
0: Especially after last night watching, you know, PSG. And
1: it just added to the excitement. I mean, when you look at the festivities, because the World Cup just brings everyone together.
0: Absolutely. Award-winning South African sports journalist Ntebolo Ngidi looking ahead to the 2026 FIFA World Cup and Africa's record-breaking team representation.

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0: Jean Patou by Kofi Olomide. Before that, Sabili bringing the rhythm and energy of East Africa. Let's go now to the football pitch. The road to the 2026 FIFA World Cup heating up. Bafana Bafana fans counting down the days. We've also got Roland Garros. Some big names are in action today with Alexander Zverev, Andrei Rublev and Mira Andreeva, all looking to keep their French Open dreams alive. In cricket, crunch time in the IPL playoffs as the Gujarat Titans take on the Royal Challengers Bengaluru with a place in the next stage up for grabs. And in golf, South Africa's own Christian Bezuidenhout remains firmly in the mix, sitting just 5 shots off the lead and looking to make a Sunday charge. So that's football, tennis, cricket, golf. You can see football is taking a slight break before that kickoff to the World Cup. So let's go now to the topic of the day, which is how can smaller sporting codes generate sustainable income without relying on government funding? Should they embrace sponsorships, social media, streaming platforms, events, memberships, or even artificial intelligence to create new revenue streams? Now, let's go into that conversation with our Zambian correspondent, Namchana, who spoke to award-winning sports journalist Wezi Mazunda.
1: Governments primarily fail to fund minor sports due to scarce public resources, forcing them to prioritize high visibility mass participation in sports like football. This underfunding is driven by limited budgets competing with other sectors, poor administrative governance within sporting associations. We are asked, how can so-called minor sports generate money without relying on government funding? I spoke to Secretary General Zambia Netball Pritchard Ngoma, and my interview with Pritchard Ngoma went on like this.
2: One of the key issues is about government providing a policy direction to corporate entities. You know, without any policy direction, it's difficult for corporate bodies to engage, because even when you engage them now, they'll ask you, what is government giving? So, because we're paying taxes to government. So if we, for argument's sake, we're looking at reviewing the Sports Council Act, and in one of our submissions, I think we related issues of trying to grow funds for sport through the different areas of our economy, in that, for argument's sake, you know, hotels are a beneficiary of sport, in that when teams travel, they live in these hotels. When we travel, we are paying for fuel. When we travel, we are eating at different restaurants. So some of this money can be gotten out of, you know, simply introducing maybe a 1/4 tax on every drink that is sold. That's just an example. A 1/4 on every accommodation space paid for. When you calculate the amount and the numbers of people that travel doing sport, this is a huge amount. I think this huge amount can add value towards growing resources for other federations other than those that are getting grants from international bodies. So that is one way we looked at things. But basically, this needs to be enhanced through government policy implementation.
3: We know, for example, in football, that they have a lot of merchandise. You find the various clubs, they sell a lot of merchandise, replica jerseys, tracksuits. They get a lot of money from get takings. So do we have this kind of arrangement in other sporting codes apart from football?
2: Well, if you look at government, for argument, say government structures that are enclosed, other than football, maybe the only facilities at NASDAQ and the one at OIGC. Yeah, but then what are the cost implications for hiring the OIGC? What are the cost implications for hosting an event at NASDAQ? So the facilities are minimal to ask federations to use the same facility to charge spectators. But even if they charge, how much would they charge for those spectators? Because the facilities numbers are limited. And so for me, I think there's need to create the facilities. If you go to NASDAQ, just behind the NASDAQ hall and the football pitch, there are netball courts and tennis courts there. These were originally developed in 2012 and then given back to the contractor to redo them, because during the 2012 games, the surface was peeling off. So up from 2012 up to this date, it's now now 14 years down the line, we still don't have the facilities there, you know. So sometimes you wonder where are our priorities as a country in terms of managing. The Hero Stadium only came in about four or five years after the NASDAQ structures, but the Hero Stadium is being rehabilitated. So again, it's dependent on government priorities, which is, I think, very unfortunate for our country, because then we don't value every sport code. We talk about it, but I don't think we value it.
3: Let's talk about TV rights here. A game like basketball in Angola, it is heavily televised, and that is how some of the clubs, they are generating their money from TV rights. Why don't we see such initiatives, or why don't we see other sporting codes being televised on TV, so that at the end of the day, those sporting codes can benefit out of TV rights, like the way it is in football?
2: Yeah, so maybe one quick question would be, do we have qualified people managing sport in general? Because even when you look at, if you go to different TV stations across the region, you will notice that those that analyze football are those that have played football. But here we have everyone analyzing football, not giving chance to those that have actually played the game to do the analysis. Further, we talk about the providing for, are we providing enough for this? Maybe the challenge is that we don't have, we've not given chance to those that have qualified in sports management to manage sport. That would be my simple, I think, reaction to your statement. I think those that are managing sport are not qualified, or they are partially qualified to manage sport. But then I think we need a lot more individuals that are qualified in sports management to manage sport.
3: I was asked by somebody last time to say, what is making other sporting codes fail to generate enough resources by engaging the corporate world? How difficult is it for them to approach the corporate world and work hand in hand with the corporate world to generate money? So what is the problem, Mr. Ngoma?
2: Yeah, I think like I earlier mentioned, we don't have people trained in sport managing the sports teams. I'll give an example. Many years ago, we, under the DCCM, you had community development officers that managed sports from time to time. But now we have a situation where somebody is probably doing marketing or in finance, and then all of a sudden you are a chairperson of a sports board. So they understand the intricacies in sport. We have a situation now where officials want to get more money than athletes. But when you go global, it's the other way around. So it's a question of having trained people managing this sport. Even when you go to the local clubs here, I think it's only football that has done well in terms of football, rugby, that has done well in terms of getting sponsors out there to come and support the teams outside the actual supporting board. You've seen jerseys where advertisements are done. I've asked that question in netball, why is it not possible that we can do this? But in netball, nobody wants to go and engage a different institution, because we do not have the qualified people that can engage these institutions to engage them to support sport. And that's the biggest challenge we have. We have a lot of people that are calling themselves administrators in sport, but what do they know about sport? Because if you go to any federation, for many federations, ask them, have you seen the strategic plan of your national federation? If yes, what is your take? What are you contributing towards that strategic plan in meeting the goals of that strategic plan? You find a lot of people are blank, and the problem is because we don't have qualified people.
3: So now, surely we don't have qualified people in Africa to run sporting codes. From your own point of view, what is the way forward?
2: You see, even the problem that we have, even when trainings are done, are arranged for people to get to learn this thing, they shun these trainings. Why? Because I'm already employed. My employer will pay my salary. My employer will make sure that they support this thing. That's the challenge that we have. It's a question of people that are involved in this sport training to activate themselves into training to learn. So that's the biggest challenge that we have now.
3: So now somebody, Mr. Ngoma, would want to ask, what is the way forward? What should Africa do so that the so-called minor sports can start generating enough resources?
2: No, we have to sing loud. I think we have to even restrict our participation in sports to those that have done a bit of sport to manage our clubs, to manage our... Because if we bring in anybody to come and manage, those that are in charge of maybe finances, who just be thinking of finances without thinking that sport needs certain education for you to manage certain things. But then I think we can still continue singing about these things on getting a lot of members accredited through the sports training programs. I'm alive that National Olympic Committee has done so well in terms of training people. But then how many people want to go for this training?
1: Richard Ngoma, Secretary General Zambia Netball, talking to us there. I also have with me Wezi Mazunda, sports analyst. Wezi, we are looking at the so-called so-called minor sports, and we are asking how can the so-called minor sports generate money without relying on government funding? What are your views, Wesley?
4: First of all, what I personally do not like is for association or a sporting code to describe itself as minor, because I feel that you've just detached yourself from the whole system and you don't want to see yourself grow as an association. So for a start, you take away the word minor as a respective association looking and tackling at this issue. So it's true, government funding is not really enough. Government, I think, is really burdened in African context. Many African countries will tell you, governments themselves will tell you that finances are so hard to come by and competing factors are so many. And sports in itself, I've said it time and again, is an income generating venture, very big income generating venture. Why do I say so? Because it attracts the youths, it attracts young people, and young people, let's look at from the age of 7, 8, let's start from there, 7, 8 to all the way to 25, all those, you maximize on those. That is where the field is. That is where the talent is. That is where the energy is. So for a start, the sport, I take away minor sports that are not heavily funded. In Africa, mostly we fund football. And football has grown because why? Because when you look at football, it's the organization that's there, starting from the very top, world governing body, FIFA, very well organized. You get to CAF. CAF is very well organized. Let's go to regional bodies. I'll take COSAFA for an example. Southern Africa, I think they're doing a commendable job. It's not easy to have international competitions every year. That grooms national teams, a team that is wise, a country that has serious strategy. COSAFA is where you have to build from. So I'm giving a structure. So it's very easy when football goes and sits at the table with the government and sources for financial funding. Government will look at football and say, okay, the benefits are there. The organization is there. The money is coming in. Look at the prize monies that are coming in into football. It's very lucrative and very attractive. So money is coming in. So as government giving you that money, it's investing into that money. And then obviously you look at the holistic picture as well. Who gets to benefit? The players, if they're well motivated, they're giving them good money. Well and good, they'll go back to their families. It starts from the community. That player is going home, is going to be feeding his family. They're employing people if they've got companies and businesses. So it's a chain reaction. Good organization, proper structures from the very top getting to the bottom. Let's go to these other sports now. They do have these good structures. Some of them, I don't really understand if it's failure from the association in various countries, in various African countries, or maybe there's a gap in between the support from the international mother body and the local national body. Maybe there are gaps there. They need to learn something from football and how things are happening and how they can maximize on those opportunities that football. I've given a structure of football so the other sports can look at what football is doing and make it right for themselves as well. Put in the support of local federations. For local federations, other sports, it is very difficult. Very, very difficult. So you have these limited resources. Most of them go to football. Then the minor sports have to share. I said I don't like the minor sports. The other sports have to share the little money that remains. It's little already. It's hard for you to generate. So what happens as other sports federations sit down? Firstly, sit down. Be professional, be accountable, and be responsible. Three things. Very important in accountability. That's where you find the transparencies and everything. You sit down, you say, this is what we are putting in. This is what we're going to bring out. If there's nothing, you tell the coffers are not being used. If you are not failing to pay your sports men and women, tell them why you are failing to support them. What they see you with your lavish lives, but they are languishing in abject poverty. That will not work. Be honest with the athletes. Be honest with yourselves. Tell them finances are hard to come by. So sit down together as a body, plan, make a plan, come up with strategic plans. They sound so good. Make sure they are realistic and workable and very humble, not over ambitious. It's step by step. How do we start? Who do we work with? Another issue, when that happens, when you're successful in making your plan, next move, collaborate with other associations. How are other associations working? Sit down and learn from them. Learn from football. Most of the times it's easier to say, football gets all the funding. Why does football? I have given a proper structure of how football works. Proper structure of how football works. Even when it comes to hosting events, football says they want to host one time. They will sit down in the board to talk about it. And everybody's giving all these good reasons. No, you see, football this, football that, infrastructure, quickly put up a stadium and they're hosting these events. So other sports can work like that as well, strategically. It's bit by bit. If you can do it in a hurry, you have connections, well and good. Get the connection. Do you have, start from the grassroots, do you have the infrastructure? Are you working on who can you partner with to bring the infrastructure on board? That's the most important thing. Where these athletes, young energy I've talked about, can go and play. Then when they go and play, you start to market. That is your product. Those are your players. You start to market them. Make sure they're growing into big brands. Support them with as little as you get. You know, most of the times we think we want to start supporting with 50 million. That's a lot of start with the little that you have. Be humble. Collaborate and say, feed this vision into your athlete. Tell them it's not easy. Be honest. Let's not lie and build castles in the air. Tell them it's hard. We're going to work together. Everybody's going to work together. Administration, technical team, and the athletes together. Sit down and share these ideas. Athletes, the key or the communicator to the fellow athlete, the captain. Speak to the captain. Captains, or you just bring in captains. If you have clubs, bring captains. Share the vision with them. They'll go and share with their teammates. That is their job. That's why they're leaders. So that you have order and there's a hierarchy of which you report. Technical team, you have coaches. Coaches, you are the head of your technical team. So you speak to them and tell them what administration is doing in terms of working on this strategic plan, how much is going to be put in this investment project, and what is going to come out of it eventually. And it's a slow process. If it's a slow, gradual, painful process, communicate properly and effectively to them. Tell them it's going to be painful. It's not going to be easy. Let's be realistic. This is Africa and resources we're dealing with are like this. Make proposals. Take them. Sponsors who are able to hear you, those who believe in you, who buy into the vision, at least the federations will have tried. They will have tried. And you don't work in isolation. You work together with other federations. If it's workable, you sit down and work together, find out. I always like to refer to the athletics body in Zambia Athletic Association. It's a project that started a long time ago. I think it's been in existence for about 20 years plus, if I'm not mistaken. This is the intercompany relay. Companies come together and there are messages of wellness, there's running, there's money invested in the whole project. And what does the proceeds of this money do? These monies go into developing athletes. Athletes are able to camp internationally. It is not cheap. It is not easy. Athletics is not one of those associations that in Zambia to find has money that is given to it to take the athletes out there to prepare them. But it's through this initiative. It's workable. There are many other initiatives. People can sit down in various federations, brainstorm which places can we go, which opportunities can we utilize to get these financial resources and to put them into the sport and gain the trust of the sponsor. Most of the times, it's a trust that sponsors, you know, sponsors also have got their own corporate social responsibility models that they have. They have to work with. How are you going to attract them and make them believe? Look at the intercompany relay, for instance. Why is everybody believing in it? It's the structure that they, I think there's even an office, people who sit and, you know, work on this program throughout. And I think it's done great wonders. You see Mzala Samkonga today, very successful athlete we have today after so many years doing so well at the Olympics. That is the work of the intercompany relay. One of the reasons is the intercompany relay. And because in this case, we're talking about how they can find a way of generating income as opposed to depending on government. This is a perfect model that associations can look at to ensure that they raise monies, fundraise in any way. You can do a fundraising walk, do fundraising dinner, do a fundraising concert, fundraising dance. As long as monies are coming in, you're building up, investing bit by bit, get the right infrastructure, get the athletes going, encourage them, and make sure they believe in your dream. We've got so much talent. I look at basketball in this country, in Zambia. I look at the talent. I look at the league and the players. I see the talent. I feel if so much can be done just to invest good money, good infrastructure for various sporting associations. I think sports can be big, not only in Zambia, in Africa in general. Africa has got great talent. Africa, we go out there, our sons, our daughters go out there internationally and play for those big nations. Look at how great results they bring. So you can never doubt the talent and potential of African sports. So it's about positioning themselves, taking the opportunities that come, being realistic, finding ventures to put money into, finding ventures to invest money into, make the money grow, develop it in the sport. Most importantly, take care of the athletes. Take care of the athletes. These athletes are going to be big one day. They are going to remember that there were parents down there who raised them up when there was nothing. They grew together, supported each other. They will invest back. They should be the first people to even invest back because they know what has been invested in them. Then they'll plow back into the sport so that the sport can grow and develop at the end of the day.
1: Wezi, thank you so much for having taken time to talk to us.
4: Thank you very much.
1: Wezi Mazunda, sports analyst. We were asking how can the so-called the minor sports generate money without relying on the government funding. This was our question today for Channel Africa Sport. Namchana from Zambia.
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0: What a beautiful song, Sunlight to My Soul, from the Soweto Gospel Choir. What a powerful, powerful, you know, group that is. And very much of like sport, you know, inspiring athletes to dream here and dream big. So beautiful as always. And speaking of dreams, South Africa's young football stars continuing their journey towards the biggest stage of all, the South Africa under-17s team against Tanzania in the FIFA under-17 World Cup qualifiers. So that's going to be exciting. We're going to cross to that in just a moment. But first, let's start with athletics. We've got the South African sprint star, Sinosipho Dambile, returning to competition when he takes on Wanda Diamond League debut. And that's all happening in Rabat, Morocco. The national 200-meter champion missed the World Relay Championships in Botswana after injury forced him out of South Africa's 4x100-meter relay squad. Now fully fit, Dambile returns against one of the strongest sprint fields assembled this season. Awaiting him are Botswana's Olympic champion, Letsile Taboho, Canadian Olympic gold medalist, Andre de Grasse, and American sprint sensation, Kenneth Bednarek. Dambile's coach, Thabo Coach T. Matabedi, says the South African is ready to produce something special when the starter gun flares, and that's later tonight. Let's go to European club football. They are crowned kings once again. Paris Saint-Germain successfully defending their UEFA Champions League title. PSG overcame Arsenal on penalties in Budapest after Ousmane Dembele's second-half strike cancelled out an earlier goal from Kai Havertz, the French giants, becoming the first club in modern Champions League era to win their first two European titles in consecutive season. For Arsenal, it was another painful final chapter. You know, much like their defeat two decades ago, the Gunners led only to see the trophy slip away, and it was an agonizing penalty shootout. Now, Bafana Bafana's World Cup preparations hitting an unexpected hurdle. More than 20 members of the South African delegation are still waiting United States visas, delaying the team's departure for their training base in Mexico. The delay could affect a scheduled warm-up match against Jamaica on the 5th of June as coach Hugo Bruges looks to prepare South Africa for its first FIFA World Cup appearance since 2010. Bafana opened their campaign against the host Mexico before taking on Czechia and South Korea in Group A. Elsewhere, Australia's Socceroos say they're ready to spoil the party when they face the United States of America. Despite a narrow defeat to Mexico in front of nearly 80,000 fans, the Australians believe the experience has strengthened them. And tennis, the French Open enters a fascinating second week after the shock exits of Novak Djokovic and Jannik Sinner. For the first time in years, the men's title race is completely open, guaranteeing a brand new Grand Slam champion. Former finalist Casper Ruud continues his campaign against Brazilian sensation João Fonseca, while Alexander Zverev faces the Dutch underdog Jesper de Jong. In the women's draw, Iga Swiatek celebrates her 25th birthday on court against Marta Kostyuk as she continues her pursuit of another Roland Garros, with established champions falling and young stars rising. Paris definitely serving up the most unpredictable Grand Slam in recent memory. And finally, basketball, Victor Wembanyama has powered the San Antonio Spurs into their first NBA Finals since 2014. The French superstar scored 22 points as the Spurs defeated the defending champions Oklahoma City Thunder 111-103 to book a showdown with the New York Knicks. For Wembanyama, reaching the finals fulfills a childhood dream. The Knicks, appearing in their first finals in 27 years, now stand between San Antonio and another championship. So that's your afternoon sports bulletin on Channel Africa, where Africa connects with sport. We're going to take a quick break. When we come back, we will bring you the action. And it is the under-17 team in action, Tanzania and South Africa. It's a World Cup qualifier.
1: The question that has often been asked is whether it's enough or not. And I think listening to the conversations earlier, it's time we reframe that question. It's not a question of whether it's enough or not, or whether it's going to come from Africa or it's going to come from overseas or from the global north. What is important in this contest is to make sure that we are optimizing what we have. And there has been a lot of speakers that already alluded to that. Often the fingers got pointed at commercial banks, but I'm not here to defend commercial banks. We are a player, a key stakeholder in this whole mix. But what is important is, even if we have a quarter of that glass full, not half of it, what have we been able to do with it? How have we optimized it? We talk about policy. And the question that always goes through my mind, who is responsible for policy?
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0: sense in such a way. I mean, it's a chronological movement, isn't it? That if she was coaching them at under 15, now they're falling under 17. It's still the same club, really.
1: Exactly. I mean, if you check the coach who coaches in Morocco men's national team, just check his track record. He's coaching the under 17s, under 23. It's signage. I mean, that's how it should be done, because the senior national team relies solely on how their development structures are playing. Hence, now today the coach needs now to learn more about how the senior national team Banyana plays. Your Desiree Ellis must come back to her level to teach one or two things, because we can't be seeing the Bantwana playing like this and you see Banyana play a good footballer. It's contrast.
0: Yeah, absolutely. I think that's what we've seen. I mean, from the best countries in the world, I mean, we've seen Germany doing the same thing, Japan currently dominating in the women's football, and of course right here at home, Sundowns also doing the same thing, you know, with the junior under 17 ladies and also with the senior team, really doing a great job. Everybody that's working there and all the coaches involved there, Rhoda Mulaudzi and Godfrey Sapula, all of the guys that are involved in the game, doing very well. Here comes now 13th minutes into the game, still 0-0, but the South Africa does lead 2-0 on aggregate. The game is now, of course, playing at home, and there's been lots of stoppages, and of course we are elaborating in between, because there just hasn't been a flow of football, of passes, something that we can really leverage. And it's a throw-in now for South Africa, and Sithole will make a throw-in and trying to find Khoza, who will go back to Tanya Mohale, who's been very active, and all the way from the left-hand side, Whitney Haven came all the way to try and mix it up in the middle. But South Africa do lose that ball. A lot of ball change, ball rotation, and retention not really being there.
1: The front two of South Africa, Mohale and Jacobs, they play as Islanders. They're fine between. They need to close the gap a bit.
0: Well, a chance in for Tanzania. Well, they make a shot. John Schenge, well, having a little bit of a space in between the lines and trying to take that shot. And, of course, just doesn't get in on target.
1: It wasn't on target. You know what's happening? Central midfield, the coach needs to change the way they are playing. The setup there, it will cost us. Look, Moloi and Khoza are playing not adjacent to each other. Moloi is in front. At the back, it's Khoza. I mean, Khoza is playing as more defensive midfield. And then they put Moloi in front of her. They should just bring them back and play them adjacent to each other. And whoever has the ball is the one that must attack. Not that to give the one a position before she has the ball. That's how they are playing now. There's a lot of gaps in the central midfield. That's where now Tanzania is operating.
0: Kwezi Khoza playing for Durban University of Technology in South Africa, in the KZN. Of course, was playing with the Durban Ladies in the Hollywood Bat Super League. And of course, there is a new structure in South Africa. Of course, some of the teams would have been stripped off. There's now two groups, some of the groups going to the Sasol League, and then some of the groups staying on into the Hollywood Bat League, which is played in the format of festivals, really, trying to eliminate the cost of going home and away. And of course, we know that the game is still not yet professional. And the sponsors really need it as well. So SAFA trying to professionalize it, but doing it in a slow manner, really, in this way, they will really take the winners of the top two groups and play the knockout phases in order to get the winners. But they will take the top performers to make one big group in the next season. So that looks like something for the future.
1: That's the only mode they can come off. You need money to have a professional structure. You cannot really fault SAFA and the sponsors of Hollywood Bet League. That's the least they could do. But then we are seeing out there, those corporates out there, they should just come on board and pop money in ladies football.
0: Yeah, I mean, kudos to Sasol. You know, they've really been there for the ladies for a while, and the Hollywood Bets coming in just after COVID and coming in into the mix. Here's Tanzania now on the right hand side. Charles Basil try on the corner flag, try really to put something in, and well defended by Whitney Haven, and who's really put that ball away, but loses it immediately. And here comes now Tanzania across into the box. Well, it's gone wayward, and I'm sure that's not what she intended to do.
1: The more time goes, the Tanzanians will be frustrated, obviously. And we, as South Africa,

0: Yes, it's for us to lose, right? Because all the odds are against Tanzania. We have to just stick in there and try and dominate. My worry still remains at Talu. We don't control the game in terms of ball position. That's a tricky part. And then Tanzanians are doing that. Once they do that for a longer time, there will be chances there. They will create some chances to score goals. We don't want that to happen.
1: No, and I think if you keep on trying and being consistent in it, now I'm sure it will pay off in the end. And a very strong message, and I can't disagree with you. I mean, I think Tanzania know the task. They know that if it ends like this, nothing will happen. A throw-away met on Matulanga, and it will be met by Mohale. There's Matulanga in the box now. Cut back in. Well, it almost fell onto Omar Ramadani, who just had nothing to do but just to finish off, but only for the ball to be intercepted by Snintan Tambata. Another throw in for Tanzania. Tanzania, he has quickly taken up by Metson Mutulanga, but this time around it goes out.
0: The concentration levels need to be high on these South African ladies. They are playing a very good side. Tanzanians, I'm impressed. They are very, very, very good. The mobility that I like about them, just check them. When the ball is on the left-hand side, check the right-hand side. They are always running. The movement of the ball, it's up there. So now they are calling on South Africans to be mobile as well, and their reaction should be high. That is South African. They need to react high and quick.
1: Well, Dakalo Mafuma is the goalkeeper for the South African ladies playing for Safa Girls Academy. One of the many, really, in this squad. He has Jacobs. First touch, beautiful. Wow, great job by Nyongi Magamba. And we'll launch that ball in, of course, looking again for Stephen Kizanguzi. And, of course, being blocked again. Really, really a huge competition here. A huge contest. No one really dominating the other, but Tanzania do dominate territorially because most of the ball is played on the side of South Africa. Now, here's a long ball in from the South Africans, trying to find Jacobs on the right-hand side. Doesn't get through, but Metsen Matulanga intercepts. And the ball falls really for anyone, and it will be picked up by Lucas Ntunzi, who plays with his central defender Nyangi Magambi in the middle now. Here comes Tanzania, Metson Matulanga. Metson Matulanga will relieve it for Aaron Shagembe, who comes again, driving, tries to take a shot from a long distance, and will be blocked by Mohale. And second ball, he wins it again. Here comes Tanzania, pressing hard. Charles Basil crossing, and defended by South Africa, but just landing inside the box, and eventually will be kicked out for throw-in.
0: I think Ramadan is problematic on the right-hand side, Dalu. It's creating problems for Mpilo. Mpilo needs a cover. Where shall the cover come? It should come in the form of Malipe. Malipe should track back because now Mpilo is under pressure. When Mpilo is under pressure, now the defense will be exposed. We don't need that. So now he needs to track back Malipe to give cover to Mpilo.
1: Well, when you look at it in the South African lineup, Tanya Mohale seems to have dropped in the middle and allowed Gladys Moloi to go up front to join Jacobs, because you can see Tanya has been very, very active. Now I speak to you now. Of course, she's down, of course, on that collision between herself and Charles Basil, and she has been attended, but she's been very busy in the middle, where you would have expected that maybe she would play along Jacobs, and that makes her very active, isn't it?
0: You know what, why is the cause? The way we are playing root ones, as I've explained. All the balls that are played are bypassing the central midfield going up front. They don't get to the destination. They always land here in the central midfield, but to the opponent. Hence now, Mohale is now dragged back. He's trying to come and collect, which is not the way she should be playing.
1: Well, very, very interesting to see how it will finish up. And we are into the 22nd minute. And still Tanzania nil and South Africa nil, stalemate. And it's a goal kick for South Africa. Dakalo Mafumo launches it into the middle, and he tries to look for Kwezi Khoza, gets a chest in and chested for the opposition. And will be kicked outside by Metsen Matulanga, who's playing as a left-back, but also playing high up for Tanzania, causing lots of problems from the left-hand side.
0: They're pushing with all costs. They're pushing with both Matulanga and Masasile. They are going forward, trying to put pressure on South African defense. And in South Africa, if they don't close them down quickly, they'll track at the back there.
1: Well, there was just a shot in a long way range from Rafael Masasila, who was way far. But I tell you, the ball just bounced in between three Tanzanian strikers. And fortunately for South Africa, Takalo Mafumo will pick it up comfortably. And that, I think, it's a message coming from the bench. And you would have seen as well Aaron Shagembe pointing to the defenders to loop the ball forward and hoping for something to happen up front for Tanzania.
0: Kizangozi Mtundagi, they are very pacey. That's why they are trying to place those looping balls behind South African defense. They know that they've got pace strikers.
1: Oh, Hamisi Mtundangi. Well, she's been very active, also dropping in the midfield. The ball is out. It's going to be another throw-in. And, of course, it's a throw-in for South Africa. And Tincho Mpelo, he's the one. Tincho Mpelo is the one who's got the ball, and the referee will just do some housekeeping and talk to two players, Jacobs and Metsen Matulanga, who are keeping on bouncing on each other. And I think Metsen is the one with a lot of energy here, and Jacobs just watching on.
0: That's the name of the game, eh?
1: Well, it's a contact sport, they say, and we love it. I mean, it's a very, very nice sports football, and it's the biggest one in the world. And here we are, throw-in next. Jacobs tussle in, and another push from Matulanga. Matulanga having a huge contact with Jacobs, and she doesn't like it, Jacobs.
0: This is football. Jacobs needs to learn. This is professional sport. It's football at the highest level, for that matter. World Cup qualifiers. So perhaps they know that she is like this. They will just make sure that he's out of the game.
1: Yeah, well, you make a really important point, because she didn't play to the whistle. She just gave up in the contest.
0: Unprofessional.
1: Yeah, well, she's reminding us that this is under 17 football, and then she's still a teenager. You know, she's gonna learn throughout the years, of course. But she needs to understand that there needs to be contacts. She needs to fight. Well, it's a throw-in because of that push from Matulanga, and Jacobs is gonna take it. Jacobs lining it up with her right foot, long ball in into the box, in straight in into Charles Basil, who will let it go through, and she will get some company of Molefe, who's now moved all the way to the left hand side, also being all over the show as well.
0: I don't understand how they play that, the routine that they used to play that set piece. Very good, and it was in a very good position. But all the South Africans who were inside the box, they came to the front, I mean the first pole, and the kicker of the ball, which is Jacobs, he played the ball to the last pole where there was no one there. I don't understand that.
1: Whitney Haven on the left-hand side. He's going to make the throw, and he does. And it falls into the middle, balling into the box, and Tanzania deals with it. It's in the middle now. It's Aaron Shagembe. He's going to play Matulanga. Matulanga chased by Jacobs. Here's the time now for Jacobs to try and respond.
0: That's what we need. That's what we need.
1: Responded very well. Tanzania recuperate with Inyongi Magambo. Here's Matulanga again. Beautiful ball. Just put it over Mpelo, and wins it in the middle now. Tanzania really pushing out with Ramadani, and really being intercepted by Kwezi Khoza, and as well as Molefe, who were just clubbing on her and trying to get that ball outside. And South Africa survive on that one. The throw in for Tanzania, quickly taken. Matulanga, long ball into the box, in between the lines. South Africa desperately defending. Here's Tanzania now, a shot in, way too far, but it goes almost into the corner flag.
0: Look, it's desperation times, as I alluded. The longer it goes, they get desperate. That is Tanzania. But on South African side, Khoza is working overtime, Dalu, in central midfield. She is alone. They need to call back Muloi to come and assist. There's no place for her going forward for now, because we are not playing a position football, and there's no perhaps a combination play starting from a back in the central midfield. So Muloi needs to come back and assist Khoza.
1: Well, teamwork, of course, has always been the name of the game, and if they don't work together, they will be reminded quickly, because if they qualify here, they will be facing the likes of Japan, the likes of Netherlands, Germany, USA, Mexico. Those are really, really tough groups, I think. Of course, I mean, we'll just go through the groups as well when we find some time. You know, it's another throw-in for Tanzania. 27th minute. Here comes Tanzania. Lucas Mtunzi in the middle now. Gets Aaron Shagembe. He loses it. A great tackle by a South African number 7, Kwezi Khoza, who's you've just alluded to being very busy, and she's not really scared to make those tackles, and she looks like a player who can also dribble one or two.
0: Exactly. We need her expertise in terms of dribbling, at least to drop back a bit and try and collect those balls and try combine with Mohales and the Jacobs of this world. And if you can see, Molife on the right-hand side up front and Mulibane are not in the game. They don't get support. Wingers relies on pure...
2: 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Namhlanje inhliziyo yami buhlungu babo ngiyozishiya.

0: Mano Malanga from the legendary Kaifas Semenya, the kind of song that just doesn't age and keeps collecting the respect. Pure African musical gold here on Africa at Play. And from one African legend to another, a story unfolding on the continent, we head to East Africa. It's a short flight across to Kenya, where football politics, title celebrations and plenty of debate have been keeping sports fans talking about, you know, VAR decisions. So we're going to head now to our Kenyan correspondent, Francis Mutegi, and he has the inside scoop.
1: The Federation of International Football Associations, FIFA, has rejected the decision to suspend the president of Football Kenya Federation, Hussein Mohamed, reacting to the recent conflict involving FKF president on one side and his deputy McDonald Mariga and some 9 members of the National Executive Committee on the other side. FIFA said the constitution of FKF was not properly followed by the litigants. However, it should be noted that the matter is also under the Sports Disputes Tribunal as well as the High Court of Kenya. Mariga and his team accused Hussein of abetting financial impropriety during the CHAN 2025, a claim the officials are denying. The president spoke at the conclusion of the Kenya Premier League season won by perennial champions Gor Mahia and the Police Bullets for men and women respectively.
2: Today, we had very good deliberations, and all in all, we are clear on one thing, that we want to have the best league in Africa. As Kenya, we can do it. I want to take this opportunity to also congratulate Gor Mahia for winning the 2025-2026 season. I want to congratulate all the teams that participated in the 2025-2026 season at whatever level. I want to congratulate the Police Bullets for winning the WPL and all other teams that were promoted to various leagues, higher leagues across the country. It gives me pleasure also, and I'm very proud of the fact that in our first season in this administration, we have come from zero prize money to over 20 million for the Kenya Premier League, where the winner gets 15, number 2 gets 3, and number 3 gets 2. And 20 million shillings, of course, is a big leap in our first season, and we are hoping that in the coming years, the league will get stronger and bigger, and that prize money will increase.
1: Indeed, Hussein has been pushing for a reconciliatory ending to this conflict for his administration to continue to implement its agenda.
2: As the season comes to an end, it is important for the Federation to take stock and to put in measures that will ensure we keep growing our football in the right direction.
1: On the other hand, his deputy camp is calling for a broader consultative meeting to iron out the underlying issues before normalcy can be considered. Still on football, the Kenya Under-17 women football team, the Junior Starlets, is through to the final round of the World Cup qualifiers after beating Uganda by an away goal rule. The two teams played to a barren draw in Nairobi during the return fixture, having drawn 1-1 in Kampala to the advantage of Kenya. The Kenyan coach is Mildred Cheche. The coach of the Uganda Under-17 women team, the Crane Cubs, is South African tactician Cheryl Ulanda-Boats, who gave her verdict about the match against Kenya on Saturday.
3: We knew that we needed a goal to win this this match. I'm really proud of them. If you look at the way we played 2025, this is a huge improvement. There's so much maturity in the team now. It's taken me 2.5 years to get the right combinations, the right players for this kind of matches. And I'm going to say the results is most probably not what we're happy about, but the performance has improved.
1: She believes the Ugandan team has been on a good trajectory and will be a force to reckon with in the very near future.
4: And I'm looking at the players that we have in our country in Uganda. I'm in the process of changing our philosophy of football, but changing the way we look at football, and I'm changing the way I want us to play football. However, I think when change has to come, it might be difficult for some people to accept, But change is sometimes needed if you have a goal and objective for a national team. So my objective is that I want to bring Ugandan women's football, that we become noticed and recognized in Africa. And with change, you bring your own ideas into the game, tactical, but you've got to obviously also, you experience the challenges that's out there. And there are challenges out there. But I'm the coach that believe that with challenges come solutions. And that is my job.
1: The winner is supposed to meet the winner between Tanzania and South Africa. South Africa won the first leg 2-0 to put one foot forward. The two sides played the second round leg 2 on Sunday. Kenya played the Under-17 Women World Cup in 2023 in the Dominican Republic and seeks to return to the summit of the sport, this time round in Morocco. Kenya will play two friendly matches against 145th ranked Lesotho in Pretoria before the World Cup. Coach Benny McCarthy opted for the African opponents, arguing against the quality of Kyrgyzstan, who are ranked 107th, and Pakistan, who are ranked 202nd in the world, that were the initial opponents. Coach Benny McCarthy was not happy about the quality of opposition that Harambee Stars was going to face in the two sides and would not take that offer. Kenya is playing the friendlies to boost the Harambee Stars' matches fitness ahead of the AFCON 2027 qualifiers, even though the team has qualified as a host. Kenya on Sunday play for position 7 or 8 in the final matches of the group level in the Valladolid World Sevens Rugby Championships. Kenya dropped to 7th, 8th position battle after losing 21-0 to Australia in the main cup quarterfinals in the Valladolid Sevens quarterfinals. After the Valladolid leg in Spain, teams moved to the French city of Bordeaux for the next leg of the World Sevens Championships. The African Police Taekwondo Championships concluded on Sunday after 3 days of a scintillating event at the Kasarani Indoor Arena in Nairobi, Kenya. The second African Police Taekwondo Championships in Nairobi featured nearly 30 police teams from across Africa, bringing together athletes to compete and build relationships through sports. Among countries involved included host Kenya, Uganda, Tanzania, DR Congo, Rwanda, Morocco, among others. A delegation from the World Athletics on Wednesday carried out an inspection of the Sports Kenya facilities being considered for the country's bid to host the World Athletics Championships in 2029. The inspection team assessed both Nyayo and Kasarani Stadia in Nairobi ahead of the decision to be made during the World Athletics Convention. If Kenya pulls through, it will become the first African country to host the global athletics event. The Cabinet Secretary for Sports, Salim Vuria, says Kenya has already texts to be the host of that event in 2029.
5: Kenya, we have all what it takes to host this championship in 2029. So we are ready, we are bidding, and we will do all what is possible to ensure that we comply with the bidding process. We have the infrastructure, we have the athletes, and we have all what it takes to host the next championship in Nairobi.
1: Other countries in contention for the hosting rights include Ethiopia, United Kingdom, Italy, Germany, South Korea, and India. Beijing in China will be hosting the 2027 edition. The inspection team is expected to release preliminary reports after visiting the various bidders. For Channel Africa Sports in Nairobi, Kenya, I'm Francis Mutua.
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0: Suited by Shekina, always stylish and cool. You know, if sport had a dress code like this, I think we definitely invite our East Africa correspondent, Francis Mutegi. He's definitely suited and booted and ready to go to talk about athletics, football and World Cup ambitions. Francis, welcome to Africa at Play.
1: Thank you, Zai, and once again, I am glad that you found time to talk to me.
0: We always make time for you. You know that, Francis. But so much happening, and it involves a South African by the name of Benny McCarthy. Please explain to us what really happened here. Benny McCarthy reportedly turned down friendlies against Kyrgyzstan and Pakistan and opted for Lesotho instead. What was the thinking behind that decision?
1: I think he's, first of all, being very honest about his ambitions in terms of what exactly he has in mind as to where he wants to take Kenya's Harambee Stars. And for that reason, he needs a competition that is up to par in terms of his expectations, in terms of his ambitions, in terms of the targets that he has put for the Kenyan national football team. And so he was feeling that these two countries, Kyrgyzstan and Pakistan, Asian countries that are very lowly in terms of ranking in the FIFA standings, of course. So one of them is far beyond number 400. The other one is around number 200 and something. Mm-hmm. And he was feeling like this is going to be too meager for Harambee Stars to be measuring up to their ability and competence in terms of the quality of play as well as the kind of competition that you expect. And I think he's got a good reason to argue that it was not necessary to travel all the way to the Asian countries, go to Kyrgyzstan and then travel to Pakistan and go and play very lowly teams that are not able even to qualify for the World Cup, are not able to qualify for even the Asian Cup, even quarterfinals. And so he was arguing that he needs a sort of competition that can measure up to what ambitions he has for the team and what he believes Harambee Stars should be looking forward to, rather than going backwards in terms of the sort of a challenge that these two teams are going to offer. And Lesotho, of course, is not such a big footballing nation, but it ranks better, and probably being a fellow African side, you can also expect probably some bit of lessons in terms of the forthcoming Africa Cup of Nations, which Kenya will be hosting alongside Uganda and Tanzania. And so that is also a factor that he was considering. He needs an African challenge that can give his side a measure of what sort of competition and challenge he should expect from AFCON opponents when the tournament comes to Kenya and, for that matter, Uganda and Tanzania.
0: All right, makes sense. Looking ahead, you know, I also wanted to find out about this exciting development in Kenya. We have the nation officially expressing interest in hosting the 2029 World Athletics Championships. I mean, is this ambition realistic? What would it take to make it happen?
1: Well, it is realistic in the sense that unlike probably, let's say, Olympics, Commonwealth Games, the World Cup, you can imagine the Africa Cup of Nations, for example, that is coming. The CHAN that was here recently, just past a year, was possible in terms of Kenya's preparedness and ability, as well as infrastructure. And so this one is slightly less demanding in terms of facilities that are required, because this is purely one stadium that you require that is properly facilitated and has got all the equipment. Of course, the stadium also has to meet safety standards, has to meet playing procedures and protocols, demands in terms of the equipment that are put in place, as well as the running tracks should be in a condition that is suitable for global standards kind of competition. And then, of course, there is the infield or field competitions that take place, like throwing of the hammer, the likes of javelin and so on, shot put. I mean, these are the most demanding things that you require in the Africa, I mean, the World Athletics Championships, alongside the likes of, for example, steeplechase, water bags, as well as jumping points, and of course, then you've got the timers, you've got the guns that are required for races. I mean, there isn't much that is so demanding for an African country not to host. And the other thing, of course, is that you need the athletes who can pull the crowd to the stadium, because they also require numbers in terms of spectators. And that is what, of course, Kenya is very much capable of doing. We hosted the World Under 20 Athletics Championships some 4 or 5 years back, and it was extremely successful. Probably it was considered the best ever Under 20 World Championship they ever hosted, because of the sort of enthusiasm and turnout of crowds that were registered in the stadium at the Moi International Sports Center, Kasarani, at that point. And of course, Kenya, with such big athletes who are always looking for the big stage to showcase their talent, then you can expect that it is going to be an aura of excitement and joy and all manner of vigorous things that are expected in such a tournament of this kind of stature. And Kenya has, of course, presented its bid, and among the presentations, of course, it is showcased that it has two stadiums that are already in the stature of hosting this event. And all they need now is to be given the requirements that would make these stadiums ready for such a world-class event. And having been hosting, of course, the Kipkeino Classic Championship, which happened just about a month ago, then you can be guaranteed that the country has got the stature of that sort of tournament and championship for that reason. And then, of course, the other thing is the hospitality. You require proper traveling arrangements. Kenya has got a major hub of the region in terms of air travel, in terms of road network. You've got the hospitality industry facilities as well, including hotels and the like. I don't think there is anything that is impossible for Kenya to be able to host such an event, including communication systems and so on. Of course, so we've got probably the world's best service in terms of fintech services, like the M-Pesa services, which is, of course, an example to the rest of the world in terms of mobile banking and the like. I don't think there is anything that really stops Kenya from being a host. And so we've got to wait. Of course, there is a competition for other countries. Like I mentioned in my report today, you've got the likes of Germany, you've got the likes of South Korea, you've got the likes of India, even Ethiopia, our neighbors here, also looking for that opportunity. So we've got to wait and see what the assessors who've come to Nairobi this past week will tell us in terms of what they think is a shortcoming or the reason as to why Kenya cannot be considered. And of course, the final verdict will be known at the next global athletics gathering of delegates, and that should be in the next World Championships, and this should be probably in Beijing next year when the next World Athletics Championships should be taking place.
0: Well, I mean, we've seen Kenya produce world champions, athletics champions for decades, and this could be like the equivalent of when South Africa hosted the 2010 World Cup. That's the kind of excitement I can picture happening in Kenya should it come to fruition. Francis Mutegi, always a pleasure getting the East African perspective. Thank you for joining us and keeping us up to speed with the biggest sports stories coming out of Kenya.
1: You're welcome. You enjoy yourself. And of course, tomorrow we've got our Madaraka Day. This is the day that Kenya became a free republic from colonialism. So it is a big holiday. This weekend is a very long one for us. And I hope you will also have a happy weekend as we enjoy ourselves this end of the African continent.
0: That's our Kenyan correspondent. Thank you, Francis Mutegi, joining us from Nairobi.
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2: South African health authorities are on high alert following a developing public health situation. This is linked to a cruise vessel in the Atlantic Ocean where a confirmed case of hantavirus infection has been reported alongside several suspected cases. The World Health Organization says 6 individuals have been infected so far. 3 have died, while 1 patient is currently in intensive care in South Africa. Department of Health Minister Dr. Aaron Motsoaledi, how serious is this for South Africans right now?
4: Yeah, of course, there will be questions because people are just from COVID-19 and they are thinking back about it. But let's put facts about hantavirus. Unlike COVID-19, which came as a new virus that was not known by anybody, hantavirus is well known. It has had several outbreaks, especially in a country like Argentina, where she came from.
3: 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Toilet, 9 till 10 p.m. Central African Time on Channel Africa. 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
5: Nkosi Ngiphile Mpanza, you are Zawadi Yabu. Could you tell us about the story? Because it is a Swahili name.
6: I'm Nkosi Ngiphile, meaning a gift from God. My name is Zawadi Yamungu. In Swahili means a gift from God. So Zawadi Yamungu is a direct translation of my name, a Zulu name, Nkosi Ngiphile. And I know that my father was waiting to have a boy child as a firstborn. But then...

0: I was a girl. 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
0: Tanyanjalo, Vanisami. A beautiful song by Kaza, The Small, and myself, Zawadi Amun.
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4: All right, 2 minutes after 4 o'clock Central African Time. Let's go to this conversation. Now, when most people think of cricket, they think of cover drives, they think of packed stadiums, fast bowlers. Now, imagine playing the game without being able to see the ball. You're relying on sound, instinct, and a lot more. Blind cricket continuing to grow across South Africa with tournaments such as the Josie Cup, which provides opportunities for talented players to, you know, show their skills, compete for a place in the grand finals at the iconic DP World Wanderers Stadium. To tell us more, we're joined by astute sports administrator, businessman, cricket coach and chief executive officer of the Central Gauteng Lions Cricket Union, Jonah Leaf-Wright. Welcome to Africa at Play.
5: Good afternoon, Zan. Good afternoon to all your listeners. So great to chat, as always.
4: I know. The last time we chatted, we were speaking to our fellow South Africans. Now, we're going across the continent and beyond. So just give us a, you know, a sneak peek into blind cricket, you know, for some of us who are maybe joining in for the first time. Explain how the sport works and what makes it so unique.
5: Yeah, it's just so incredible, Zan. I mean, to watch those players participate and play the game that we all love, it's just truly inspiring, and to have some level of disability, or should we say differently, ableness to them with regards to their visual impairments, they truly are absolutely incredible and inspiring athletes. And one day we, as staff, did a whole inclusive workshop with them explaining how blind cricket worked, and then we went and took them on and put our blindfolds, etc. And I think they scored about 400 runs, and I think we got about 40. But they really taught us a big cricketing lesson. But they've often, the DP World Lions blind team have been crowned national champions. We've got a lot of our players in the blind approaches team under the auspices of Blind Cricket South Africa. And to see blind cricket continue to grow is such a fantastic thing. And to have them a part of the Josie Cup, as you said, is something which is truly wonderful. And as you know, Zai, the ball has a bull in it. And that's really how they track it coming down the wicket, how they are able to hit it, how they're able to field and play the game. And it really is something really inspiring to watch.
4: It tells you, like, the ears are just as important as the eyes in this version of cricket. Very exciting. Josie Cup currently generating plenty of, you know, tournaments like these for the growth of blind cricket. Everybody wants to play at Wanderers, right? Whether you are blind, you are sighted, professional or an amateur. What can we look forward to?
5: Yeah, so Josie Cup was obviously brought to life some years back. It's now in its fifth edition. And this year we have over 157 teams, 2,200 athletes, playing across 38 different venues across our whole province. And it's the biggest winter club, inter-club cricket tournament in the country that we're really proud to host and be a part of. And certainly it's driven by incredible community clubs that put in the hard work to make it all come to life. And to have blind cricket as a division and a part of that is really cool. And we're going to have literally all the finals played at the iconic DP World Wanderers, from our little under-9s, under-11s, 13s, 15s, open men, women, Premier League men and women, blind cricket, etc. So, and even our over 40 veterans will be playing there. So literally all age groups will be participating in the finals at the DP World Wanderers. And as I say, to be hosting this iconic winter inter-club tournament called the Josie Cup, is something really cool. And what magnificent Johannesburg winter days we've been having lately, which has certainly made it feel more like a spring/summer Jersey Cup than a winter one, but really cool and we're having a lot of fun.
4: The weather gods are certainly smiling down. Yeah, Jono. Also, I wanted to find out about the classifications for blind cricket players. You've got B1, B2 and B3. Why is this classification system important?
5: Yeah, so obviously from a classification perspective, every team can constitute a certain amount of B1, B2 and B3 players. So not all players are completely blind, and some are just visually impaired. And obviously B1, B2, B3 is the differentiating factor of their different ableness from a blind perspective. So every team can constitute a certain amount of B1, B2, B3 players. And it's really important to classify them accordingly to ensure that there's fairness in the team when one team competes against another. And as I say, we often have our DPL Lions team becoming victorious IPT national champions when they take on other provinces around the country. And certainly they've dominated in that space for many, many years. As I said a bit earlier, many going on to represent our country. More recently against India, which was really cool.
4: And I mean, you know, your organization, the Lions Cricket Union, you've played a massive role in supporting blind cricket, creating the opportunities. Explain, like, what made you decide this was, I know you said you had a meeting, but surely there must have been.
5: Yeah, it's such an incredible story. I mean, DP World, as our naming rights partner, came on board some years back and said we want to back this and support it. So they took the naming rights of the blind team and the deaf team, and they're now known as DP World Lions Blind and Deaf. And other partners like Telkom, McDonald's, ENSA, ACDC, Express, etc., all jumped on board and said we want to support this, even Fidelity, the Fidelity Services Group. So to have a big partner base that we do, supporting professional men's and women's cricket, also wanting to jump on board and support differently abled cricket, was something which made our sort of job so much easier to bring to life. I mean, you know, Lions Cricket are really the pioneers in many things. We were the first to really profile women's cricket back in the day when we gave them professional physios and doctors and strength and conditioning coaches, etc. We did the same thing in blind cricket. We did the same thing in deaf cricket. And we continually try and disrupt the space so that other unions wake up and sit up and follow. We've always driven a one big inclusive family at Lions Cricket, and we want to make sure that our professional DP World Lions men's and women's, DP World Lions blind and deaf, right down to our school system, Jersey Cup, club cricket, school cricket, university cricket, everybody understands that they're one big loving family, and we continually are striving to let that lion roar as loud and proud as we can. But as I say, it's the media like you, it's partners like we have, which are truly incredible. It's our fan base, it's our iconic DP World Wanderers, and collectively as an ecosystem, we just strive for bigger and better every single day, and to make sure that every player wanting to play the game of cricket, wanting to dream big and be a part of our family, has the opportunity to do so.
4: Oh, I love that. And if someone is listening and wants to support blind cricket, whether as a volunteer, a sponsor, a fan, what can they do?
5: Yeah, they can just email us at lions@cricket.co.za or pop into the iconic DP World Wanderers to reception or ask for me. And I'll pop right out and have a one-on-one chat with pleasure.
4: Oh, wow, Jono. I love that you're so committed to everything you do, whether it's, you know, cricket, it's the big leagues that are coming to DP Wanderers, to even blind cricket. Thank you so much, Jono.
5: And Di, if you remember, we even sent off Bafana Bafana yesterday at the iconic DP World Wanderers at their big Bafana send-off party, which they're on their way now to the World Cup. We also hosted last weekend our pro-tier women at the iconic DP World Wanderers just before they left for the World Cup. So as you know, we're not just a cricket stadium. We're a stadium that cricket's played in. But we're part of the greater Johannesburg sporting family, and we want to make sure that everyone feels its home away from home.
4: Well, keep innovating. I can tell you this is just going to be such an exciting time for you. As always, every year, I don't know how you get to keep pushing the boundaries, but you do.
5: And we got the World Cup next year, Zan. Don't forget it. And hopefully that big World Cup final will be at the DP World Wanderers.
4: Oh, of course. How can we miss that? It's just going to be so exciting. Thank you so much. That is the CEO of the Central Gauteng Lions Cricket Union, Jono Leaf-Wright, speaking to us about the growth of blind cricket and so much more exciting things happening at DP World Wanderers. Thank you so much, Jono.

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5: And speaking of Central African time, it's 22 minutes past 4 o'clock. You heard the legendary Salif Keita and also before that, Kekana. The two songs, two very different sounds and exciting things, from the beautiful music to the beautiful game. We've got South Africa's under-17 women's team in action in the FIFA under-17 Women's World Cup qualifiers. They take on Tanzania. It's a massive opportunity for these youngsters to prove their mettle, show their worth and continue and take that step closer to the global stage. Let's find out how things are unfolding in this crucial qualifier. It's currently 0-0.
6: Jacobs not playing to the whistle, holding the ball with her arm, and the referee says play on, and Tanzania will come up with it. Long ball in into the left hand side of the Estonia. It's actually Tungati. Was Hamisim Tungati who was supposed to take advantage of that.
7: Could have done better than Tungati.
6: Why kick Ramadani. The ball? Yeah, Ramadani.
7: Why kick the ball when you see that you're under pressure? Close the ball, pass it to the nearest player who's in a better position than you.
6: Omak Ramadan. Ramadan is, you know, she is the one who's had the two best chances of the first half and couldn't take advantage of it. Mafuma coming up tops on both. And interestingly, Mafuma, all of the shots that goes to her, she holds firmly and they don't bounce around afterwards. She's got very strong arms.
7: Very strong arms. One, two. Check her positioning. She's very good.
6: Rafael Masasila for Tanzania, throw in and makes it incorrectly, doesn't find her lady. And South Africa will kick it outside again. 63 minutes played and still a stalemate here. The ice still hasn't been broken. And here's Masasila with another throw in and goes straight to Stephen Kizanguzi. Stephen Kizanguzi now is trying to play together with a substitute, Juma, who doesn't go far.
7: The longer it goes, it favors us, but we're not playing good. We're not playing good at all, Delu. South Africa can do better. They can do better. I mean, in terms of ball position and ball rotation, I still repeat, we can do better. Look at all the balls, including this one. There's no ball that is played from the back, try build from the back. No, all of them, they're kicked forward, bypassing centered midfield. One is out, which is Moloyo already, because of tiredness.
6: Well, more combination play required from the South African side. Here comes now South Africa up front. This scores are, well, the tackle of the ball before she received it. It's Jacobs, loses it. Here comes now Situlwane on the right-hand side. She'll go far and try to get Tanya Muhale, who's switched sides. And she'll be put down. Ball goes outside and... they'll be quickly taken in by Matulunga. Matulunga has been very active and Tanzania tries to play from the back. Oh, South Africa loses it. This is going to be a chance for Tanzania. Tanzania, Eita Tosele in Tanzania. Here's Mtungadi. Hamisi Mtungadi. She'll find Juma on the right-hand side in the box. Juma, would she take advantage? Short! Well, she goes under it and it goes way high and doesn't give Mafuma something to do.
7: This is what you call solid defense from South Africans. Once they get the ball, close the nearest path, which is the window, allow them to go wide, which they did, Tanzania, fall into the trap. South Africans closed the window, the nearest window. They could not get a clear shot. Good defense, good recovery.
6: Well, the entrance of Donnelly Juma, jersey 17, seems to have switched positional play for Charles Basil, who has now moved into the midfield of the Tanzanian, and Juma, of course, on the right-hand side. Yes, she is on the ball now, and the together of them, Charles Basil, they play together now, but there will be a tackle from South Africa. Malibane does well. Jacobs, long ball in. Well, she was looking for Setuluane, who didn't read the book, was going the opposite direction instead.
7: The nearest player is there. Why look for a diagonal one, long one? It shows you that it's something they spoke about from the pen, to say play those root ones, unnecessary so.
6: Well, here's Tanzania. Hamisi Ntungazi doesn't get all of that ball, and South Africa tries to get it back, and Metelunga loses it. Here's South Africa, Setuluane. Setuluane, well, she's been surrounded by a green barcoded wall, and she couldn't really maneuver around it and had to lose that ball.
7: She's very good as well. She's very good. She's that day where he was. There were many defenders near to her. But then I don't know. For me, Jacobs, she's done. She's done. According to me, she needs to go out.
6: Well, just a few minutes ago, I mean, she was tackled by Metelunga, and she went down and she literally held the ball. Only unfortunate for her, she actually lost that ball through, and it just slips through her arms, and the referee didn't call for anything in that instance.
7: She was supposed to be poked there.
6: Absolutely, I agree with you. She was supposed to be poked there. I agree with you. I've got no idea why the referee didn't give her a booking. Well, we do have a referee from Madagascar who's holding it up for us here at the Lucas Moripe, as South Africa tried to spring some passes, something that has been of a cruel for them, and something they didn't really have the whole game. Here's Juma for Tanzania. She looks for another green jersey. Well, as she comes in, well, there's Hamisi Mtungazi, who's moving closer to Juma in the midfield.
7: Dalu. Check the jewels, one-on-ones. The South Africans are losing. All the jewels, they are losing them because of the physicality of this Tanzanian team. Well, it should be a problem, the Tanzanians. We are off. He had a chance.
6: Well, he has a chance in for Juma in the box. Juma with the right foot cutback. And Mafuma will hold firm again and ask, what are you guys doing, letting me face so many shots?
7: Poor defense there from South Africans. You don't let the ball pass that easy. That is Havani. He should have known better. You don't let the ball pass that easy. At least tackle the ball to be obscure from the runner.
6: Well, I can tell you right now that Dagalo Juma is not excited. Well, as I talk, we do have the vision of the SAFA president, Dr. Denis Jordan, you know, having some fun watching the girls, and it's a corner for Tanzania. Ball in. Well, it was a poor one, and it was kicked right straight outside, and we'll give South Africa to recap. As I was saying, Bavaria, you know, that Takalo Mafuma is not really a happy goalkeeper. You know, she's really, really holding all of those balls firm, but she was just waving her arms and asking the defense, why are you letting them go through like this?
7: Exactly. She can do so much. She will crack eventually if they don't protect her. Remember, the first responsibility of the defense is to protect your goalkeeper. So if they're exposing her to such shots, she will crack.
6: Well, 69th minute is on the board, and South Africa is trying hard to hang on. Will they hang on to this 2-0 lead? 2-0 that they scored away in Tanzania, and really, really done well to have done so, because by the virtue of the game this afternoon, look to be on the backside, don't look anything close to their home side. A throw-in by South Africa, Whitney Haven, and here's Khoza now. Kwesi Khoza being tackled. She will lie down, and the referee will say on the spot, it will be the first card of the game. And referee will produce a card referee robot.
7: There's a lot of referees missing. Perhaps it's been too lenient to the Tanzanians. They're manhandling him. You don't do that.
6: Well, I don't think that she's minding all of those other technicalities at the moment. She's so focused. She actually has lost the infringer. And she's looking for it.
7: I hope she saw the number because the infringer is long gone.
6: And there's a substitution as well happening. I hope that the lady who's done it is jersey number 3, who has caused that that infringement, and is Lucas Ntunzi.
7: Yes.
6: And I'm looking strong to see, is she not being taken out? Well, she stays on. And she'll collect the first yellow card in the 70th minute. Lucas Ntunzi collects the first card. And South Africa makes a substitute. Mohale goes out. And in her place, it will come jersey number 22. And Mohale comes off for South Africa. What do you think of that change?
7: Look, I just want to. It's a direct sub. Mohale out. You're bringing in another striker. What did I say? You will end up taking all the front four and the central midfielders because of the way you are playing. That's exactly what is happening here at Alu.
6: Well, South Africa. Well, the good thing is that the referee managed to locate the culprit and successfully has done so.
7: Jersey number 22 just coming in. What's the name?
6: Well, for South Africa, we've had Isan Nkumshe. Isam Nkumshe is the one who's replaced Tonya or Tanya Mohale, who was playing on the left side of that front line for South Africa. Nkumshe, you can presume and take a guess where she comes from.
7: Western Cape.
6: Or somewhere in the Cape. Well, South Africa is trying to hang on very tight in here. And 72nd minute we are. Well, they still have that free kick that they have to deal with. And on the ball is Elizabeth. She takes a long one. Oh, Elizabeth Molefe. And it goes offside. She doesn't find target.
7: She's from Eastern Cape. That is Kamshe. Kamshe, Eastern Cape.
6: Yeah, well,
7: 22-year-old.
6: Yeah, you can see, you know, you can guess by the sound of the surname which side of the country she comes from. But South Africa hang on here on the 73rd minute. Still a stalemate, 0-0 on Radio 2000 Extra. And South Africa here comes now in the middle. It's Mohale, not Mohale, but Molibane. In the middle, he tries to get some connections with Situluane, doesn't get it. And Jacobs, who's moved into the left side of the front line, well, she retains the ball well. Molibane has Koza, who's trying to change game now. Well, they can't change. Well, they tried to change. Elizabeth Molefe played the ball back when actually she had plenty of time to turn and lost that ball now. Through Metulunga.
7: Just shows you that she was not even aware where she, because there at that position you need to screen before you receive the ball. You should know who's behind you and besides you.
6: Steven Kuzanguzi lost the ball through one end, trying to take advantage of the run on play. And South Africa lost the ball, and of course it's a throw in for Tanzania. And Hamisi Mtungati is always going to be an issue. Tanzania lose that ball in the middle with Koza. Oh, Koza comes with Molefe. Molefe, South Africa now comes with Situluane. Here comes South Africa. Koza, Kwesi Koza, pink tackle in. Well, remember that Kwesi Koza is the one of the scorers for South Africa, who scored that goal on the third minute of the game in Tanzania. So they would have an idea of what she can do. Jacobs take on her lady. Jacobs pass 2 now. She still wins the ball. Jacobs, little bit of a skill. Checkmate. She will be put down. Well, and the referee will notice that after some few seconds. Charles Basil, she puts it down.
7: Jacobs, she has all the attributes of being a good player. She needs to work on her first touch, I think, number one. Number two, attitudes, emotions. You don't have to be like that when you're playing football. Football is a contact sport. They will kick you, they will hold you, they will do all these things.
6: Well, she will require a lot more of those people who can help her, especially with her character.
7: Very true, man.
6: And football articulation, and those are the things that she will need to work on, and also those duels, how to fight duels.
7: Exactly.
6: And how to conquer them, for sure.
7: Yes, yes. Not fighting them only, conquer them. She's good. She's tricky with her legs. Very tricky.
6: Well, it's a free kick for South Africa. Here's Jacobs, and Malibane will take it. Plays a short one to Jacobs. Back to Malibane from Sundowns. Across in. Situlwane, header. It goes off target and was hitting it off balance.
7: Way out of line, way out of goals.
6: 15 minutes remain in the second half. South Africa, Tanzania, 0-0. South Africa lead through an aggregate goal. Oh, here's Situlwane wins the ball, a turnover ball from the defense. And great shot, great block there by the Tanzanian Mangambo. There's one who got in the way, Nyangi Mangambo. Who's just got in the way of Situlwane making a shot there with her left foot. And ball being tossed in through outside now. It's a quickly taken throw in. As a Kwezi Khoza. Kwezi. Beautiful tackle by Charles Basil. And it will go for another throw in. Lots of throw ins. Well, actually, it was a striker who was making the tackle. Hamisi Ndungazi. Ntundangi.
7: Go, Baba, let's work.
6: Well, it had to work with the recitation, isn't it? If you do a recitation with the same. Ntundangi, Ntundangi, Ntundangi, Ntundangi. Here comes Ntundangi. Yes, Tanzania outside the penalty area, and South Africa makes a block. Should be a corner for Tanzania. And goes immediately there. But it's a corner, another one for Tanzania. 13 minutes remaining in this game. And Tanzania was really trying to test Mafumo there, who's really been looking really sharp. Another one for Tanzania. Well, in the box, Steven is there. Ball into the box, header. Well, it just goes over. Tanzania win the ball on air.
7: On air. No South African defenders is challenging for the ball. It's poor defense.
6: Lucas Mtunzi is the one who managed to get that ball, but there was no South African in between the two of them. Well, there will be another substitution for Tanzania. Kalua comes on for Ntundagi. Well, Kalua goes straight into the front line. We're going to try to make a change there, and we're still talking about Ntundagi having opportunities. The goalkeeper is down. South Africa's goalkeeper is down off the ball. And it's a throw-in for Tanzania, but the referee will eventually come to a rescue. Well, she went down on her own, and I wonder if she's got she's battling with a hamstring.
7: Yes, I think it's a hamstring or a muscle strain, because after she kicked the ball, she went down.
6: Well, there's a substitution for Tanzania, and well, I think she twisted her left leg, her left ankle, where she launches that ball. No. They're working on the hamstring.
7: Yeah. Muscle strain.
6: They're working on the hamstring. Well, here's our colleague, Lonwabo Meso, who's our colleague from Radio 2000. And she's also joining us and at the stadium. She was also there on Friday. And, of course, enjoying that game between Leipzig and Sundowns. And just going in support this time around and chilled and...
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0: South African health authorities are on high alert following a developing public health situation. This is linked to a cruise vessel in the Atlantic Ocean where a confirmed case of hantavirus infection has been reported alongside several suspected cases. The World Health Organization says 6 individuals have been affected so far. 3 have died, while 1 patient is currently in intensive care in South Africa. Department of Health Minister Dr. Aaron Motsoaledi, how serious is this for South Africans right now?
8: Yeah, of course, there will be questions because people are just from COVID-19 and they are thinking back about it. But let's put facts about hantavirus. Unlike COVID-19, which came as a new virus that was not known by anybody, hantavirus is well known. It has had several outbreaks, especially in a country like Argentina, where she came from.
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1: All right, let's head to the United Kingdom now and catch up with our UK-based sports correspondent, Geshom Nyati. Geshom has seen the Arsenal supporters spending months dreaming of a season to remember, finally ending their long wait for the Premier League title. Geshom, welcome to the show. Always great catching up with you. I'm sure celebrations are happening in North London as we speak.
2: Yes. Absolutely. It has been an incredible season for Arsenal. Winning the Premier League title was a remarkable achievement, ending a wait of more than two decades, and the celebrations have been continuing across North London. Credit must go to Mikel Arteta, his coaching staff, and the players. It could have been a historic campaign this year had they also lifted the UEFA Champions League trophy. Arsenal made it all the way to the finals in Budapest and took an early lead through Kai Havertz. However, PSG leveled after Miles Lewis-Skelly conceded a penalty, which was converted by Gabriel. The teams remained deadlocked through extra time before PSG triumphed in the penalty shootout. Arsenal's Berrettini, Eze, and William Saliba missed from the spot, making it a heartbreaking end for the Gunners and their supporters. But as you have said, Zai, today in London, North London, they are doing that celebrations where buses are organized and the players are on top of the bus and supporters cheering, obviously, dressed in Arsenal attire. It's quite a colorful thing. It's lots of excitement. They are celebrating, and of course, they have to do so after many years without winning the league title.
1: Well,
2: they lost in Budapest, but that's a match which they should have won. And I watched in Budapest, there was also Arsene Wenger, the legend coach who actually handled the Arsenal for many years. He was there watching the team, hoping they will get the results. But nonetheless, it was a good game for them. Yeah, it's an experience. Maybe next time they will go for it. They will win the UEFA Champions League.
1: Well, I'm sure Arsenal fans are still celebrating Geshom and not staring sadly at the Champions League highlights today, wondering, what could have been. It's still a day of celebration for Arsenal. I'm wondering, Mikel Arteta already saying things like, he wants fast, smart, bold moves to continue Arsenal's progress when it comes to the new season. What do you make of that? Too soon?
2: Yes, no, it's right, because he's actually talking of what they have to focus on. And definitely they have to get some good players and tighten up everything. And there's this talk that because Pep Guardiola, who has been a very good coach for Manchester City, is leaving. Maybe now it is the turn for Mikel Arteta to deliver the goods and remain at the top. But nothing for sure, because you can see that at the moment, teams like Manchester United, they are coming up, Liverpool. But Liverpool, I can tell you, it looks like the head coach, Arne Slot, is going to leave the side.
1: Arne Slot. I mean, no surprises there. Arne Slot gone. What does that mean? Will that be a U-turn for Mohamed Salah?
2: Yeah, Mohamed Salah has already announced this was his last season with Liverpool, so he will be gone. We don't know where he's going to, but obviously he's still a very good player. He's going to look for other pastures. Yeah, Mo Salah is no longer with Liverpool, so that's unfortunate. But obviously, he's going to play somewhere people will be able to watch him. Yeah, that is it.
1: And many people saying that Anslot's sacking was not really a shock.
2: Yeah, but, you know, the way I look at it, personally, and in my own opinion, you may think it's unfair because what has it done wrong? Nothing much. You see, he had a good time when he came to the club, and this season was not good for him. Maybe they should have given him a chance. The only problem is that with the Premier League, once things go bad, once the media start talking, the pundits analyzing this and that, you know, they're so critical, you find that the owners of this club, they will tend to sack the manager at no time at all.
1: Yeah, and well, I mean, you know, he did not solve Liverpool's tactical problems, and I'm sure many are glad to see the back of him. A name that's coming up is Andoni Iraola, in line to replace Arne Slot.
2: Yeah, you know, he is a coach who is being talked about. He may, but we never know. You know, the bosses who run football in each Premier League club, they can make a decision, they can change anything. So it's only rumours. Sometimes you start with rumours and it becomes true, but you never know.
1: You never know. Geshom, thank you so much. Always great catching up with you. Are you also going to be part of the Arsenal celebrations? Are you heading out there as well?
2: I'll tell you what, my son travels all the way to London to join the celebration. He just saw us. He came to where we stay. He spent a few hours, and in the morning he traveled all the way to London to celebrate. And just now we are watching people, you know, lining up the street. He is part of the celebrations. The other thing which I wanted to mention, Israel, is that yesterday when I was watching the Champions League, I was surprised that some people, when PSG was about to go, they had to celebrate. You know, it was like 50-50. Some other fans, you know, they don't like Arsenal because they belong to other teams. And it was quite funny, but no fighting as such. But, you know, it's just part of the game.
1: It's just part of the game. Wonderful. Well, congrats to PSG winning their second straight Champions League final. And congrats to Arsenal. You know, they are the Premier League champions. So win-win all around. You know, the beautiful game wins. Thank you so much, Geshom.
2: Thank you. Maybe we can touch a little bit about athletics if you still have time.
1: Unfortunately, we've run out of time. I wish we could. Thank you so much, Geshom.
2: Excellent. Thank you very much.
1: All right, Geshom Onyati, we say goodbye to you, and we're going to welcome and say, well, au revoir. No, not yet for our show. We've got a couple of minutes to go. Annie is here, and she is going to be giving us what's happening when it comes to all things French, because, yeah, she's in the hot seat. We're going to definitely go to Annie. Bonsoir et bienvenue.
3: 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Merci beaucoup.
1: Merci beaucoup. It's going to be au revoir from me as we welcome Annie. She's going to be bringing you all the French language, culture, stories, music, voices across this beautiful continent. A big thank you to all our correspondents across Africa and beyond, to our guests, to my producer Andy, the technical team Francis, who's behind the scenes, and most importantly to you, our listeners, for spending your Sunday with us here on Africa at Play. Just like that, the final whistle has blown. From me, Zai Khan, this has been Africa at Play, an absolute renaissance when it comes to sport and all things African. Goodbye.

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1: We need to stop making the solutions to be voluntary, but we need to make them more enforceable. So we need to legally bind targets and mandates and create transparent public reporting systems, because what gets measured ultimately gets delivered. We need to have an independent oversight and verification that is not included within the institutions in which that needs to implement the just transition processes. And also we need to have incentives and penalties for performance, including licensing, procurement, and achievement outcomes. So with accountability needs to be credible, so that we can see we need to see the actionable solutions and steps being implemented.
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2: 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Mtolankhani wa BBC Victor Kekani wa fotokoza motere.
3: Only a few of the victims could be positively identified by family members, with the majority of the bodies badly burned in the blaze that swept through a school dormitory on Thursday. The tragedy has left families grappling with grief as they await the results of the DNA matching process that the government says could take a few weeks to conclude. Emotional scenes unfolded at a funeral home where relatives gathered for briefings from officials and sought answers about the fate of their loved ones. Police are continuing with investigations into the cause of the fire. 8 students at the school have been arrested on suspicion of arson.
2: Akulu-akulu azza umoyo mdziko la Brazil ati akufufuza nkhani ya munthu yemwe akuganizidwa kuti ali ndi matenda a Ebola mchigawo cha São Paulo. 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Marina Rossi wa BBC ali ndi zambiri.
4: The patient is a 37-year-old man from the DRC who had recently returned to Brazil. Health authorities say he developed symptoms including fever, meeting the criteria for a suspect case of Ebola. He is currently in isolation at a state institute for infectious disease, following strict biosafety protocols. An initial test indicates meningitis, but it doesn't rule out Ebola, and investigations are ongoing. Officials say the risk of Ebola reaching Brazil remains very low.
2: 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Malo Machano Africa News, mnali ndi ine Alex Nkhuku.
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0: We have our golden girl. She released a new song, You Won't Be Back. 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

0: Brazil homeland. 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
1: Daddy, let's talk about music as connection. 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
2: People were mostly relying on agriculture, and there was what was called Matsema. A Matsema would mean coming together and plowing a certain field. And in that, they would have to see. And music was part of that. And this is where they had the likes of Mohobelo, the likes of Mkhibo, all those traditional dances.
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2: And even when they were having feasts, like marriage feasts, you'd have those. 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
4: 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Loeruga, Muzikandi, Stayed a Long Way.
3: And Lamu, Muzikandi,
4: Mother Pili. Malawian by say so. Fire that, watch your Wangalusa blaza, boom.
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1: Thanks to the good doctor for pointing those flaws out in the current financing model. I think the reality is, if you take economic growth, right, we know it's better for some than others. How is it that you can have one person who probably by January next year will be a trillionaire from South Africa, have more wealth probably by three times of South Africa in one person? But it's exactly these types of frameworks that lead to that situation. And as long as we can't fundamentally shift away from how that works, we'll always be in this position. The development banks, for me, are too influenced by the current financial setup across the world. Most of those banks have been set up to act differently, and I think it requires more radical leadership.
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0: Tradition, speeded into tempo.

Well, it is that time, 9 o'clock, 9 p.m. Central African time. It's time for the more adult version of the Djembe Vibes. With me, Benjamin Mushatam, I'll be with you until midnight. And yeah, we're broadcasting from South Africa, from Johannesburg at the SABC headquarters. I'll be with you today, and we've got so much that's coming up on the show today. And I'm looking forward to sharing so much great new music from the African continent and just experiencing the more traditional side of our African music. Well, today we are going to be celebrating some wonderful music, especially from this wonderful artist by the name of Internet Arti. He is going to bring his signature textured acoustic sound and soulful storytelling to us today, and we'll have that in our fireside conversation. Internet Arti is known for his raw vocals, his intimate guitar work. He's going to be joining us for a late evening of music and conversation. He's recently released his alt jazz debut offering titled Polymorphism, and also he's been announced as this year's Joy of Jazz lineup that's coming up later in the year in South Africa. Talking about soulful, this is Zonke Dikana with L.

Channel Africa, starting it on a soulful way, this version of our Sunday djembe vibes with me, Benjamin Mushatama, right here on Channel Africa. We have some new music as well coming up right here on Channel Africa, all around throughout the show, and we're going to pepper it with some great, elegant vibes. If you're chilling tonight, if you are just being mellow, I know it's a little bit cold, maybe you are close to a heater, you've got your coffee nearby, maybe you've got your little bit of wine, maybe you're taking the kids to sleep now and you're going to come back, listen to the djembe vibes. It's a great place to be, man. Let's listen to some music, as I promised you. Today we're going to be having a little bit of new music as well. This is Zap Mama.

0: we're keeping the sounds very soulful today. Hey, she featured in our Djembe Vibes conversations. This is Chipego in the background. Zambian born, South African raised singer songwriter. And I wanna find me my love. Spend 10,000 years searching through. Well, she's vibing with some wonderful electronics on this one. She gives us one titled Lusaka. Way out. Songs around identity, resilience, and heritage are her vibe, man. We love that music there. And other girls that we had earlier on before that in our double play are girls called We Are Nubia, which are two singer-songwriters, Maggie Itiano and Gloria Munga. And they're all the way from Kenya, giving us that Afro-pop contemporary R&B based in Nairobi. It's 20 minutes past 9 o'clock. Sounds from the African continent, that's what we give you right here on the Djembe Vibes. Our chorus clinic is coming up a little bit later. I'll let you know a little bit later on what we're going to be breaking down today and who we're going to be speaking to. You know, this is when we try to break down a story behind a song, why a song exists. Maybe we have a misunderstanding about a particular song. We'll do that a little bit later in this hour. Some people count decades in years. We count them in the voices we carry. Nous accompagne dans cette célébration. Roho ya Africa inaishi katika kila hadithi tunayosimulia. Nkani za Mwafrika. The stories we have told. Breaking news on Channel Africa. From the everyday to the unforgettable. Mr. Nelson Mandela, a free man. From the quiet conversation to history as it happened. Ellen Johnson Sirleaf is hereby declared the winner of the presidential election. Not measured in time, but impact. Not counted in years, but in connection. Not just recorded in history, but in our minds and hearts. Happy birthday, my name. Channel Africa, 60 years young, and still growing. The African perspective.
1: 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The thirst for knowledge.
0: Tradition speeded into tempo. The Djembe Vibes with Benjamin Mushatama on the Channel Africa app and SABC Plus. Well, you are listening to the Djembe Vibes. It's 22 minutes past 9 o'clock Central African Time. 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Channel Africa, we are first with the African story globally. Mellow Vibes right here on the Djembe Vibes. They're performing this weekend in South Africa. They call themselves Kokoroko.

Some great Afrobeat rhythms on that one in the djembe vibes for today. You heard a double play that ended with Ife Ogunjobi's Real Life, a London-based trumpeter who's actually a core of the Mercury Prize-winning Ezra Collective. He has great energy. He has the ability to be malleable and blend different genres like highlife, Afrobeat, jazz, and let's not forget hip-hop on that one. And wonderful music. And we also heard from that one, from the same kind of context, we were playing Kokoroko with their famous Sweetie. Yeah, we love that one. Kokoroko is a big band, London based as well. They touring South Africa right now, currently probably performing right now as we speak, as part of the Afro Diaspora Connection Music Exchange. They're performing tonight in Soweto, Johannesburg, not so far away from our SABC studios tonight. It's a collaborative music exchange with the Soweto Equestrial Center there. They're actually going to also be performing tomorrow. If you still can catch them and if the tickets are still around, there is a couch and album listening session that's hosted by the Untitled Basement right here in Johannesburg in an area called Bramfontein. So much music is happening with these guys here in South Africa. So check them out if you still have the opportunity. I wanted to check them out, and when I just was about to buy the tickets, hey, they were all gone. So poor me, hey. Poor me. You are listening to the djembe vibes. Remember, we're going to be having our wonderful conversation just in a few minutes' time. Looking at a song that we all know, and it's a spiritual song, but there's a story behind this collaboration between Ladysmith Black Mambazo and the SABC Choir. They've got a big song that is streamed all over the world, which is a spiritual song, actually, and they've got an album that was released in the year 2008 called My Dream African Sounds, and this is an album that was celebrating Isicathamiya harmonies and also that choral music that we love dearly right here on Channel Africa and everywhere in the world. So we're going to be having an expert who was part of that wonderful experience to break down that experience, how it was in our chorus clinic, Dr. Tula Sizwe Gambinde, who is a composer, choral conductor, television music executive producer, also was very much involved in the establishment of Channel Africa. As we are celebrating 60 years of our existence, we bring him back to tell us a little bit about this collaboration between the SABC Choir and also Ladysmith Black Mambazo.

0: with one titled Maria Rosa, bringing back into the boundaries of the continent, Ugandan singer and a songwriter. And man, let's take a bit of a break, and then when we come back, we'll have our chorus clinic as we explore the music of the Ladysmith Black Mambazo and the SABC Choir. How did that collaboration find out? We'll find out after this short break.
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2: South African health authorities are on high alert following a developing public health situation. This is linked to a cruise vessel in the Atlantic Ocean where a confirmed case of hantavirus infection has been reported alongside several suspected cases. The World Health Organization says 6 individuals have been affected so far. 3 have died, while 1 patient is currently in intensive care in South Africa. Department of Health Minister Dr. Aaron Motsoaledi, how serious is this for South Africans right now?
3: Yeah, of course, there will be questions because people are just from COVID-19 and they are thinking back about it. But let's put facts about hantavirus. Unlike COVID-19, which came as a new virus that was not known by anybody, hantavirus is well known. It has had several outbreaks, especially in a country like Argentina, where she came from.
1: Africa World Hour. 9 till 10 p.m. Central African Time on Channel Africa. 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Africa Month on Channel Africa. You feel it before you hear it. The Jemba Vibes with Benjamin Moshatama. 9 till 12 a.m. Central African Time.
0: All right, it's time for our chorus clinic where we break down a historical song, maybe a musical outfit that we want to understand a little bit more. Today, we are going back into the history of our archives right here at the SABC. We had a wonderful executive right here at Channel Africa as we are experiencing our 60-year birthday. And I went back in time and I'm like, let me go back into the archives. And he was a music compiler here at Channel Africa, but also one of our leaders here at Channel Africa is no longer here, but led what was called the SABC Choir, and he was the main conductor, Thulasizwe Ngabinde, and he recorded an album with the Ladysmith Black Mambazo called My Dream African Sounds, which was released in the year 2008, and it was bridging the harmonies of classical, choral, and gospel music with Zulu isicathamiya, and it was a collaborative effort that was really, really brilliant and was of international standard because everyone kept on loving this album. The album's tracks, including popular songs like Angimboni Ofana Naye, which is still a big song on different streaming platforms. Man, let's celebrate this one as we look back in time. Ladysmith Black Mambazo and SABC Choir for our chorus clinic for today.
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0: wonderful rhythms of the African continent there. The vocals at the center in this one, Ladysmith, Black Mambazo, and SABC Choir. This is us going in the archives, right? Going back in time in an album that's historical, one titled My Dream African Sounds. And this is our topic, Ngimboni Ofana Naye, a song that is, some can be seen as religious, spiritual, but there is a big, big conversation between this collaboration. As part of our 60-year celebration, one of our own, Doctor himself, who is a fantastic practitioner also in our industry, joined us to tell us a little bit about how this collaboration happened. That is Thula Sizwe Ngabinde, conductor and also community leader, but also was part of the Channel Africa establishment. And we spoke about how this choir came to be and how this collaboration with the Mambazo founder Joseph Shabalala actually happened. This is how the conversation went. It's actually a wonderful history there. And the songs that we're going to be looking at today in our chorus clinic are from what happened 12 years after the formation of the choir, with the SABC choir collaborating with the Ladysmith Black Mambazo with that wonderful album, My Dream African Sounds, which was released in 2008. How did that come about?
1: That's a nice story there. We went to America. 2010, remember, we had the World Cup on the African soil for the first time. Now, SABC was the official broadcaster of the FIFA World Cup. So now I submitted a proposal to the top management that since SABC is the official broadcaster of the FIFA World Cup, let us go and tell the world that they can come to South Africa, they can come to Africa, and they won't be staying with the baboons and lions and so on. It's a sophisticated country. Mm-hmm. So now they accepted my proposal. So it was in 2007 when we went to America to tell the world that FIFA World Cup is coming to South Africa. And in one of our performances, concerts in America, we stayed there for 3 weeks. We had 28 performances around Brooklyn, around New Jersey, around Long Island, Brooklyn, Manhattan. And then the promoter organized a performance for us at Carnegie Hall. It's not everybody who goes to that hall in the world.
0: No, that's the premium event venue.
1: You know it very well. So we performed at Carnegie Hall, and at that performance, Ladysmith Black Mambazo were there. They were around New York during those days because they always tour the world. And then we started talking. 2 days down the line, they had a concert in New Jersey. And then we went to New Jersey to their concert. Fortunately, we were free that particular night. So we went there to support them. After their performance, we went backstage to start talking about a collaboration. And Professor Joseph Shabalala, since I knew him for a long time, he was excited about the idea. Fortunately, when we came back to South Africa in the same flight, so again in the flight, we clinched the deal. So in other words, the deal was clinched on air. And then 2 weeks after landing at O.R. Tambo Airport, we went to the downtown studios in Johannesburg and did the collaboration, My Dream, My African Sounds.
0: I love that.
1: This is how it came about.
0: That's wonderful. It's almost like the stars were aligned with the two groups coming together, especially the fact that you guys were right in the air amongst the stars to actually clinch this particular deal. You know, let's talk about a song that is one of the biggest on this album. It's still being streamed a lot on the streaming platforms to this day. Angimbonanga Ofana Naye. This is a beautiful song, and everyone seems to love it and attracted to the melody of the song, especially the collaboration between these two wonderful choirs, Ladysmith Black Mambazo and the SABC Choir. Tell us a little bit about why you think the song is still such a an attraction to listeners.
1: Yeah, great stuff. I'm born of fun and I. Originally, this is a gospel song, and the song is about crucifixion of Jesus Christ. The time I was working at Channel Africa, I had to come up with a document, the music policy, and the then programs organizer, Longi Daweti, said to me, please don't include anything which is religious in that policy, because Channel Africa is for the African continent, and the African continent is multi-religious.
0: Mm-hmm.
1: So now I would only play gospel music and Good Friday and Christmas Day, that's all. And now one of the days, Rebecca Malope was in the studio. And then from the studio, Lunga Daweti approached me, said, what does she want here? Because this is a gospel artist. I said, no, we're just pre-recording for Good Friday. So now, this is a religious song, a Christian song. Mm-hmm. So I don't want you to be fired if that police is still near existence.
0: No, we won't get fired. We won't get fired. But it's a big song, and gospel is one of the biggest genres on the African continent. And it seems like it's something that you cannot run away from.
1: Yeah, it's a gospel song, like a hymn. And then Joseph Shabalala actually arranged the song to be done by Ladysmith Black Mambazo. So in our collaboration, we felt that we need to do this song together. The song was recorded already by Black Mambazo. But now with this collaboration, we felt we can rearrange the song. And this is the reason why he starts. You know, the characteristics of African music is call and response, what you call antiphonal texture. One voice is calling and then the other voices will respond. For instance, you take a song like Noma Temba,
0: mm-hmm,
1: or a song like Buya Lindu. Joseph Shabalala will lead, and then the other voices will respond. So it's always this call and response. So now we felt we can do it together, and then the Black Mambazo will start the song, will do the introduction, and later on, and then the SABC will come in different parts. The basses will start coming in, and then the tenors, and then the altos, and then the sopranos. And this is how the song came into being.
0: Mm-hmm. And it's so powerful because it's almost like the two groups are able to intersperse into one another. It never feels like an interruption of each other. That call and response is almost very central to how the song is done and how the two groups are coming together.
1: You know, Joseph Shabalala is very talented. When you talk to him, you ask him, how do you compose these songs? He will tell you that I sleep, and then following morning after the dream, then I go to the studio or I jot it down, and then later on it's going to be recorded.
0: Mm-hmm.
1: So this is the reason why we're able to gel with Black Mambazo with ease. Now, there are some similarities between choral music and Isicathamiya. Choral music is composed of four parts, soprano, alto, tenor, bass. That's the structure. And then with Isicathamiya, there's the leader, like Joseph Shabalala. And then we have one voice, which is called alto, and then the other voice is called tenor. And then the rest of the singers, if there are 10 singers in the group, the rest are going to sing bass. Bass, because one of the characteristics of African music is the bass line. The bass is very strong, influenced by drums and so on and so on. So that's a long story for another day. So, and then the tenors will come,
0: mm-hmm,
1: and then the altos will come. So those similarities, soprano, alto, tenor, and bass, and then in the Isicathamiya also have the same thing. However, Isicathamiya was also influenced by the hymn. During the arrival of the missionaries in Africa, they came with the structure of soprano, alto, tenor, and bass. This is how choral music was born. And then Isicathamiya, they have the same influences from the hymn.
2: Hilinyelanga.

0: Hey, we're going back in time this hour. And we're going back into the archives of the SABC and Channel Africa with our ex-music executive, Thula Sizwe Ngabinde, joining us on that conversation with finding out how that collaboration actually took place between the SABC choir and the Ladysmith Black Mambazo with their acclaimed album, My Dream African Sounds. Hope that you enjoyed that one, our chorus clinic for today.
1: Tradition speeded into tempo. The Jamba Vibes with Benjamin Mushatama on the Channel Africa app and SABC Plus.
0: All right, it is that second hour. Can you believe it's 10 o'clock already? I can't believe it, but it's good to have you with us right here on the Jamba Vibes. Hey, this is the second hour, so our interview is going to happen today. We spoke to Internet RT, wonderful singer-songwriter. I don't know if I can call him an emerging singer, because his first single, everybody just loved it. Everyone was just streaming it. But if you don't know the guy, we'll let you know who he is and how he came about, this wonderful Cape Town-based artist. He's just got a latest album released, and also he's been highlighted as one of the lineup musicians for this year's Standard Bank Joy of Jazz. So soulful music coming to you this hour. Don't go anywhere. You are with me, Benjamin Mushatama. These are the Jembe Vibes. We'll be with you until midnight Central African time. Hey, we love this voice. Zoe Mudija right here on Channel Africa.

Channel Africa, where every moment is an African celebration. Feel the energy. Feel the connection. Channel Africa, the African perspective. The Jimba Vibes.

0: this is a Soulful Sunday right here on Channel Africa. Mandisa Gyankis here gives us Inyoli. And before that, you heard the Supreme Zoe Modiga with one titled Did I Do My Thing? It's 10 minutes past 10 o'clock Central African time. When we come back, we'll get back into our conversation. Actually started off our conversation with Internet Ayati, a wonderful emerging South African artist who's been headlined at this year's Standard Bank Joy of Jazz.
1: Africa Matters Minute.
2: Thanks to the good doctor for pointing those flaws out in the current financing model. I think the reality is, if you take economic growth, right, we know it's better for some than others. How is it that you can have one person who probably by January next year will be a trillionaire from South Africa, have more wealth probably by three times of South Africa in one person? But it's exactly these types of frameworks that lead to that situation. And as long as we can't fundamentally shift away from how that works, we'll always be in this position. The development banks, for me, are too influenced by the current financial setup across the world. Most of those banks have been set up to act differently, and I think it requires more radical leadership.
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0: 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Today, this week, this Africa month, and beyond, we celebrate the African perspective. Africa Month on Channel Africa. Tradition speeded into tempo. Oh, yeah. 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
1: Well, it's time for our campfire interview right now. We were speaking to Internet Artie during the week, and we bring that conversation to you. He's a Cape Town singer-songwriter and guitarist known for blending South African jazz, neo-soul, and contemporary R&B into emotionally rich, story-led music. I mean, he's captured national attention with his breakout single, Wena, which was released in the year 2024, followed by Angue in 2025. But Wena has now become a staple at live shows, weddings, with millions of streams. He just dropped his critically acclaimed 11-track debut album, Polymorphism, a project that explores in all its forms through live instrumentation and black improvisational sound. Today, I'm going to let you in on who he is, where he came from. But when we started, he's interview, I was really, really interested about this name, Internet Artie.
2: It's a very peculiar name that you have, Internet Artie. How did that come about? Because your real name doesn't even make any reference to the internet.
3: Thank you so much for having me, Buti. Thank you so much also to, you know, your team and the listeners that are that will be listening. I'm Internet Artie, an artist based here in Cape Town. And I blend a lot of genres in my music. And Internet Arti comes from two influences. So Arti being, my full name is Atengosi Kajana. So when I was growing up, I was called Arti. That was my nickname. And that's how a lot of people relate to me. And the internet part of the word comes from how I share my music and how I connect with people over the internet. And also before I made the jump, you know, to do music, I'd been someone who was would be constantly, you know, using the internet for my day job that I had then. So I wanted to reference all these things that were kind of coded and which are unique experiences to me and use that to, you know, put that in my name. So Internet Artie is the coded name for all the things that, I actually am.
2: So what was that gig that you were doing before going into music?
3: So I was a software developer at a tech company, and that's what I went to do at school. Like I went to university to study computer science and information systems. I then went on to, you know, get a job in that space.
2: Okay.
3: 5 to 6 years of working as a software developer while I was making music on the side.
2: That's very interesting, because someone would say, hey, what are you doing in the music industry? Because that's where the future is. Everyone is talking about that, you know, the online economy is going to be basically the future. But here's Internet Artie saying, no, wait a little bit. Music is in my heart. How did that happen? What was the burning issue inside of you that actually said, you know what, I'm going to the music?
3: Yeah, I mean, it was that's a brilliant question also. I think for me, it was multiple factors. So I had also known from early on, I think in my second, third year of university, that I had really connected with music, like, but I just couldn't pursue it because we know how difficult it is to get in. But I continued writing music for other artists here in Cape Town, and I continued just trying to make music happen part-time. But I think it wasn't until 2024 when I released my first song, and I thought, you know, this is one of my older songs. What if I actually spend more time doing this? And I just had to have a backup, so I spent a long time saving up for the project, just to create the project from my own funds. And I then had to make the bets that, you know, I think the music could sustain me. I mean, it's been quite a challenge still doing it, but I apply the same principles I use in my software developer job, in my full-time job as an artist now, and I apply all those principles, you know, having a system, having a process, and And I think there's so much value in the creative industry, actually. That's what I'm seeing, more than what meets the eye.
2: Mm-hmm.
3: But it's just that it takes a lot of digging and it takes a lot of patience as well.
2: I mean, how does that look like when you were actually doing it as a side hustle? Because, you know, we love when artists are kind of in our purview and we don't really know how they started out. And maybe that doesn't interest us as much. But I think it's such a wonderful narrative that you're telling us of Pierce.

0: in the city. And, you know, I would also record music, but obviously it would take me like months to finish recording because the schedule at work sometimes would not allow. And in 2023, I took my first, you know, public gig. 2024, then I got a lot of opportunities because of that one gig. And now it meant I needed to, you know, take leave sometimes at work. It was quite stressful because then, you know, I wasn't 100% showing up in both sides, you know, in music and in my day work.
1: That's the voice there of Internet Artie, who is a Cape Town singer, songwriter, and guitarist. He'll be part of the lineup of the Standard Bank Joy of Jazz for the year 2026. He's released Polymorphism, which is his debut 11-track album, which is an album that moves through love for self, family, community, and romantic love. And it is very much an album that is intimate with its depiction of a cover of Artie as a little child with his father. So that picture, that image, just gives you a self-reflection of what this album is all about.

from this new album. This one is titled Mna. Music by Internet Artie from the album Polymorphism.

0: music of internet RT this hour. Right here on the Djembe Vibes, giving you the latest music on the African continent. This is from the Polymorphism album that is just released. The whole project is built around the idea of love in all its forms, from self-love, from a community aspect, but also from that communal family viewpoint. Well, Ati borrowed the concept of polymorphism from his software developer tech background. The idea of one thing taking different forms. But talking about different forms, in fact, while he was still a software developer, he was still trying to dabble in music. And he had to make a choice. Am I going to be a software developer or am I going to be a musician? How did he make that decision?
1: Some of the highlights for me that actually made me jump was an experience I had where I was in the same lineup as two of my heroes, actually, in music, Ami Fagu and Zoe Modiga.
2: Wow.
1: And I had a long conversation with them, and I was still working then. And I remember the gig was on a Sunday, and I had to report back to work on Monday. Yeah, the gig went on until, like, very late in the evening on that Sunday, and we had a long conversation with them. And they just asked me, specifically Zoe, she just asked me, why not just take the leap? You're already doing well, you know. And that conversation sat with me for so long. You know, a couple of months later after that, I was like, no, I need to make the jump. And yeah, everything has been beautiful ever since that decision.
0: That's interesting, because I'm sure there is a sense of conflict there between, yeah, you know, comfort, the predictable, you know, 9-to-5 job. I'm doing this. I'm getting it done. And also the idea of, you know what, this is actually me leaping into an unpredictable creative space that I've always wanted to do, but now I'm just leaping into it. I'm sure the comfort zone was a place where you kind of like, okay, maybe let me stick to what I know. What made you actually take that leap of faith to the unknown?
1: Yeah, I think for me, comfort has always been something that makes me also scared, I think, because then I'd fear that I'm unchallenged. So, but at the same time, just like everyone else, I had a big fear of the other side, of what happens without discomfort, what happens without a salary at the end of the month. Real things, you know, like my family also depending on my contribution as well, like every other Black household. But what really made me make the jump beyond just these few moments I was explaining was also the support that I have at home. I had to obviously take my family into consideration in my decision and let them know that this is something I really believed. You know, I really am born to do this in this time. And if I fail, I always have the ability to go back, you know, to practice software development as a career. I think that's been the grounding reality for me, that if I think this doesn't work out, and I still carry it to this day, that if it doesn't work out, I always have, you know, the privilege of going back to work, something that I studied. That was one of the pillars for me in making the decision, that obviously I will not know the unknown, but I had to have a huge faith and a huge self-belief and a great community of people that just believe in me as well, that back me, even when it's unclear. And I'm blessed, I think, to have my family, really blessed to have them, because I think they always understand.

0: Africa. These are the djembe vibes. We are proudly African. Music from South Africa, internet arty. Lot of tenderness in this one. A declaration of love, of desire. Music from the latest album of Internet Arty. It's called Polymorphism. You are listening to it right here on Channel Africa. I'm Benjamin Moshatama. Hey, we had a wonderful conversation with the artist. We're fusing their music and the conversation. In fact, I was interested in just the skill building because it feels like with his first album, this artist has got it put together. Feels like he knows his direction. Singing and playing the guitar, it's something that you do very well. Of course you do, because that's just the crux of your musicality. When did it start?
1: Yeah. They both started at separate times. So singing started quite young, because at home was a church. The household itself was our home and the church. So there would be church on Wednesdays, there'd be church on Saturdays and Sunday. And we were kind of always musical at home. No one actually pursued music, but there was just a lot of musicality. My mother sings, my sisters sing, my little brothers also sing. Yeah, I just never thought it was something special because of that, I think. But it wasn't until, I think, second year in university where I picked up the guitar. And I just picked up the guitar because I had seen someone else do spoken word poetry. His name was Siyabonga Njika. And he was a poet. And he basically, like, you know, he was performing, he was doing performance poetry, playing the guitar. And it just opened up my mind. And I thought, phew, how do you do that? You know, and I had to pick up the guitar and self-teach. And a few months into teaching myself the guitar, the friends I had picked up in university along the way, you know, they were also in the music space. Some of them were also in the College of Music in the university I was in. And I started jamming with them. You know, this is around 2016. So I'd jam with them, would, you know, go to these small concerts, play at a friend's birthday, you know, until it was, I think I was actually formidable and I started taking lessons. And then I realized, hey, actually, I can actually compose with this. I can actually write my own songs with this. And yeah, that's pretty much for me how the journey started. And I just never believed that the songs were full or the songs were complete until I just, you know, went to studio in 2024. And it turned out the songs were complete and the songs were good enough to share with people.
0: Mm. Tell us a little bit about starting off to craft something for an audience, because that is a task in itself, putting yourself out there. How much faith did you have in the works that you had at the time? And in terms of also the process of recording in itself, it feels like you were always being kind of preparing yourself while, you know, music was a side hustle. You doing these things kind of sporadically. Do you think that was a training of sorts to the point where when you were actually working on your first music and even this late album, that you kind of knew the tricks of the trade?
1: Yeah, I think for me, performance, as a live performance for me, has always been the training ground for not just my musicality, but I think also for reception. And I was deliberate in not releasing the music, and I wanted to perform it and have it be familiar. And then I could go back and see what aspects of the music people resonate with. So I've tried out my music in different configurations throughout the years, whether it be an acoustic vibe where it's just myself and, you know, the guitar or myself with keys, guitar and the rhythm section, or horns, or without the horns, or with strings. Every time, every performance I do till this point has always been a training ground to prepare myself for the next body of work.
0: Well, let's come to the latest album, your full album, which is your first, Polymorphism. It's a tongue twister. And, you know, there's no title. There's actually only one title that's in English in this particular album. So I was curious to actually find out, what is polymorphism and why did you call the album that?
1: Yeah. So polymorphism is a concept in computer science. It speaks about how an entity can have many forms. And I use this concept in the album, and I use it in relation to love and care. I talk about the different types of love and care that I've experienced. And there's four main groups of love that have been categorized. So there's an agape kind of love, which is a universal kind of love. And then you have an eros kind of love, which is the romantic kind of love. And you hear that in Ngwe. And there's a philia kind of love, which is the love of friendship, you know, and community. And there's a stork kind of love, which is a familial kind of love. So your family, the first two songs that I opened the album with, which were written for my late father. And in the album, that's what I'm trying to do. I'm trying to apply this concept that I learned in one aspect of my life, and I'm trying to apply it in music. And it's my attempt to make sense of all these realities that I had experienced.
0: Mm-hmm.
1: And I tell the story of my life to, you know, to this part, because it's like anyone's life. There's so many layers to everyone's life. So for me, I picked one aspect of my life, which surrounded the grief and surrounded the becoming after that grief.
0: Well, that is Internet Arti, who will be performing live at the Mbira stage during the Standard Bank Joy of Jazz Festival in Johannesburg on the 25th of September. It's a 2-day festival this year, not the 3-day festival that it was last year. It's taking place at the Sandton Convention Center on the 25th and the 26th of September. Well, let's play one more from this enjoyable album. Check it out. It's called Polymorphism. It's a bit of a technical term there, but as you could hear, he kind of described why he called it that. This one is one of his popular ones, titled Wena. This is Channel Africa. You're listening to us on the Channel Africa app, or our website, www.channelafrica.co.za.

0: let's wrap it up. That was a wonderful conversation. Check out that album. Check out the Joy of Jazz for the year 2026. Very impressive lineup there. Thank you to Internet IT for giving us his time right here on Channel Africa. It was a great conversation. Hope that you liked just a little bit of finding out who the guy is, and maybe you've been introduced to him. Check out his very soulful vibe. The album is lush. It's beautiful. It's so easy to listen to. So yeah, man, do check it out. It's titled Polymorphism.
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2: Africa's long-term development blueprint, setting out an ambitious vision for a prosperous, integrated and self-reliant continent. At the heart of accelerating that vision is what's being termed Moonshot One. Dr. Joseph Piri, who's a senior research fellow, fiscal and financial sectors at the Zambia Institute for Policy Analysis and Research.
3: So Moonshot One is one of the strategic pillars under the current Agenda 2063. Now, in order to realize those quests for Agenda 2063, there's been multiple development plans that have been set across. I think prior to that, there was an implementation plan which was set 10 years ago all the way up until 2024. But now from 2024 to 2033, there's been multiple strategies that have been put across, and there are 7 in number. But one that I'm going to speak with to mostly is Moonshot One, which is basically the quest to ensure that we obtain middle income status. Moonshot One is to ensure that African countries can become middle income status by 2033, that is to have at least a minimum GDP per capita of $3,000 per person.
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0: All right, it's 45 minutes past 10 o'clock Central African Time. 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Remember, you have to stay in touch with us. 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

0: Africa Shines. Yes, we are broadcasting from Johannesburg, South Africa. This is a Tuareg Desert Rock Quintet. They go by the name of Imaran. Very traditional guitar-driven music. Love those hypnotic synths, electronic patches on that one, and modern grooves. This one is from their latest album, fourth one actually. It's titled Esam, and a wonderful one where it has wonderful collaborators from different parts of the world. The song is titled Deram Nul Heen, taking us to 50 minutes past 10 o'clock Central African time. Africa is where we shine, man. We've got so much content on our website, and do check it out. 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So after the show, or maybe during the week, you can catch up on different things that are happening here on Channel Africa.
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Hey, we're staying in Algeria with that one, and it's music by this well-celebrated musician by the name of Souad Massi, Algerian Berber singer, songwriter, and also a guitarist. She emerged in her music career after she began her career in the political rock band Attaco, fleeing to Paris in 1999 following death threats. This one is a new one titled DC De La Bar, From Here, From Over There, which is a powerful collaborative effort there with the Algerian folk rock artist and French Rwandan rapper and author Khayel Fayi. And it is from Souad Massi's album Zakhate. And it's wonderful Arabic folk melodies with French rap, as you can hear there. But that song is very interesting as it explores multiple themes of exile, shared humanity, and dual identity. Wonderful music coming to you from different parts of the continent. We are spotlighting beautiful music from Africa. And you know what? We do it unashamedly. We are so confident when we do it right here on Channel Africa. Remember, you can let me know what is the traditional sounds that are coming from your part of the continent. Remember, at Channel Africa One, you can let me know on all our social media platforms using that hashtag Djembe Vibes, then I'll know that you are directing that message to me, and it'll be great to also play some new music from your part of the world. It would be lovely to do that. This is Channel Africa. Let's keep the African vibes moving. Right around the corner is 11 o'clock.

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0: Lovely music, Suma Manone. A moving Afro-pop, moving jazz theme by Senegalese choral player and singer Ablaye Sissoko. Wonderful trumpet there by German musician Volker Routier. Also featuring French percussionist François Velli. This one is from the album Dialia.
1: Papa ciao ciao, papa takuoma, papa bye bye, Mario.
0: Oh, I could listen to that Mandinka Wolof language for the whole night, right? But we have to move on to our final hour. It is Djembe Vibes right here on Channel Africa.
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0: All right, man, I'm loving the show. Hope that you are as well. Remember, stay connected, and I'd love to hear from you. What traditional music is making the people sing and making your people reflect and making your people dance in your part of the continent? Let me know in your country what are the songs everyone is listening to. You can also use our WhatsApp number, +27 83 288 6684. That's +27 83 288 6684. You are listening to the Djembe Vibes with me, Benjamin Mushatama. I'm taking you until midnight, man. Remember, you can stay connected with us right here on Channel Africa. 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Channel Africa is the handle to use on Facebook, and Channel Africa One on all other platforms. Hey, it's time for our classic corner. It is our final hour, so let's go back in time.

All right, let's keep the rock theme. This is the South African rock band. They call themselves Stimela. This is their classic, Zwakala.

0: a product of the Rail Band. Another rock star from Africa. This is Salif Keita with Sina. This one comes from his 1987 studio album, and it is widely recognized because of the collaboration that was significant with this one, as it was produced by Ibrahim Sila. Wonderful album that I think is one of my favorite top 10 albums from the African continent. Hope you love that one. And before that, you heard Zwakala from Stimela. Hey man, beautiful music. It's our Africa classics that we're playing just before we say goodbye. What better way to continue to wrap up Africa Month? Can you believe it's over? Hopefully Africa Month is not a theme that ends this month, right? But we carry that energy throughout the year.
1: 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Channel Africa, the African perspective.
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0: It's a beautiful Sunday. We're wrapping things up. We're starting afresh in this new year. We're playing some classics when we started off. This might not be a classic, but it's from a classic group that has maintained their wonder and their beauty and the culture of South Africa, the Maotela Queens. They've got some new music out. Some people say they celebrated more outside the continent than in the continent. If that's the case, come on, come with me. Let's celebrate them.

with the African legends this final hour. 17 minutes past 11 o'clock Central African time. Maudela Queens from their latest album, Booya Booya. Come back. Well, it features the original member, our mother, Hilda Tlubatla. But along younger members now, Amanda Nkosi and Nonku Maseko, and they're still preserving that iconic Mbatlanga sound. Booya Booya, come back. Check out that album. It was released sometime last year. I don't think it's getting the love that we need to give it right here in Africa. Let us not stay behind and let others celebrate us more than we celebrate ourselves here on the African continent. Man, we still have our feature that's coming up, our Vintage Africa, where we look at some of the trending things on social media, something that kind of preserves our culture but takes it to the future. I'll let you know what's coming up on that Vintage Africa feature just in a few minutes' time. So we're going to enjoy a little bit of that when we try to preserve African culture on this Sunday edition of the Djembe Vibes. Remember, you can always catch up on different things that are happening on Channel Africa.

0: So coming up is some music from Angelique Kidjo. She's got a latest album. I've been celebrating that album for a while now, and we're going to keep celebrating it in this Africa Month.
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The African perspective. The ripe music. All the time. Channel Africa, the African perspective.

All right, Channel Africa, 26 minutes past 11. Hey, man, we are wrapping things up from that perspective of keeping the beat up. Atalia Morede, one of the younger ones in the GOM, R&B and Afrotech space. This one is titled Kanye Nawe with Surprise Nene. All right, keeping that fire was Angelique Kidjo, five-time Grammy Award winner with I'm On Fire. And they were on fire together with the Nigerian highlife fusion duo, The Cavemen. All right, we're going to keep the music going. We're going to keep the music fresh. You know, I love giving you some new music right here on Channel Africa. You know, there's a genre that we haven't played before. And I was thinking to myself, man, let's explore a little bit of dub. Some international music right here on Channel Africa. Keeping things vibrant until midnight. Don't go anywhere. Stay with me right here on Channel Africa.

And project, they call themselves Dub Closus. They've been around for a while, blending global sounds with Ethiopian music, modern dub, reggae, and electronic vibes there, with lead vocals from George Riley, Mimi Zinebe. Project founder is Nick Page. Exciting group, this comes from a recent project called Dub Will Keep Us Together. It's just been released, so check it out under the Real World Records. It's on Spotify, it's on Bandcamp, it's on vinyl as well, if I'm not mistaken.

All right, we're going to keep this dub feeling going right here on Channel Africa. Remember, we're going to wrap things up in midnight. And you know what? That song, I didn't tell you what that song is, actually. It's called Love Will Conquer All, man, by Dub Colossus. Man, we've got so much more music coming up until midnight. I want to change the tone a little bit for the show that's coming up. But let's wrap up the fever with some great vibes here. This one is titled Rastaman Achan. We'll be right back.

0: Sativa. All the way from Jamaica, hangs out with Ivorian reggae legend Tikenja Fakoli. Produced by Paolo Baldini, Dub Files on this one. Heavy dub, man. Great production on this one, taking us to 39 minutes past 11 o'clock Central African time. It's time for us to take a bit of a break. Then when we come back, we're going to ease things up and get things ready for Morris Touch. Change the mood, a little bit of pop music before we say goodbye.
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2: 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From Lagos to Cape Town, Nairobi to Dakar, we've got you covered with the freshest news, music, and cultures. 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

Singa kondwele tse nose, holo mwete nyose, zilibe njito.

And then before that, we heard from the dance hall artist from Malawi, Malinga. We gave you his check on this one. A lot of Afrobeat dancehall rhythms on that one, but keeping that pop feel right here on Channel Africa, making sure that we take you until midnight. Hey man, we've just been very vibrant and upbeat this hour. Let's keep it that way. Fixate on you. I don't debate with you. Setting the mood for Morris Touch. Team player. He'll be with us from midnight Central African time. He's stationed in Zimbabwe, Harare.

0: Shekinah with Fixator with Beatty. All right, we've got 10 minutes to get out of here. Setting the mood for Morris Touch. He'll be with you from midnight Central African time. We're live from South Africa. You with me, Benjamin Moshitama. This is the Djembe, Djembe, Djembe, Djembe vibes.
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Okay, she's asking, where do we go? I'm going home. I'm about to say goodbye to you. But Maurice Touch is going to keep things going from midnight Central African time. Let's leave you with a classic. Classic ones are always good to say goodbye with. Oliver Mtukudzi on this one gives us Todi. All right, man. Goodbye, everyone. It's been a good one. Hope that you have a good one. And hey, start the week strong and make sure that you keep things African. Until next time, God bless.

It is a brand spanking new day. Welcome to it. We celebrate it, for it happens to be the first day of the sixth month year, being 2026. Welcome to it. I'm glad and blessed by coming through here and being the first person to kickstart a brand new month. Happy sixth month to you. Happy June. If June is your birthday month, happy birthday to you. Thank you very much for joining us. It is Afro Republic Live, lodged and switched on. I certainly hope that I find you well and blessed. It is that time where we take you around the continent of Africa, from one point of it to another, from Cape to Cairo, touching the mountain peaks of Kilimanjaro. This is Afro Republic. Welcome to it. Much love and appreciation go out without a doubt to the man who's been here. That's Benjamin Mshatama. Oh man, the man is back again for yet another weekend drive of bringing us the very best there is, the best there was, the best there'll ever be. Otherwise, from now till the hour of 3 o'clock, expect nothing but the very finest of great sounds from the continent of Africa, bringing it from Cape to Cairo, like I said, touching the mountain peaks of Kilimanjaro. My hope is that everything that we're going to do this morning will definitely resonate with you and will be at par with your expectations. www.channelafrica.co.za. We also appreciate the amazing work exhibited by our technical operator. His name is Francis Masina. He's at our Auckland Park Studios in Johannesburg at the SABC Broadcasting Center. And I'm coming at you live, large, and most definitely direct. Yeah, I would have said from the city of Kings and Queens, Bulawayo, Zimbabwe. But today we decided to take a travel and hit the kicking capital of Zimbabwe. That's Harare. That's where the show is coming through from. Hope that all is well with you. We've got so much music to experience. Kiddy marks the genesis of today's edition of Afro Republic alongside Jackie. And the track is Cheat on You.

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0: Keeping the magic of African music so very much alive. It is the story of African music told from a point of dedication, passion, and a whole lot of excellence. Era Star coming through with All the Love. Played you their music as well, coming through from Pretty Ugly and Magleira Doughboy, coming through with Njake. That's one fantastic track that came through as well. We had Kiddy at the top of that, Cheat on You, featuring Jackie. It is the very best of African music. Looking at our time, it's 18 minutes after the hour of midnight. It is on this first day of the month of June 2026. Welcome to it. Thank you for choosing us and making us your ideal sense of radio. You could have been elsewhere, but you chose us instead, and we don't take that for granted. Welcome to it. Let's celebrate a new month. Let's celebrate being part and parcel of the first half having come to an end as we cruise through into the second half of the year 2026. Welcome to it. It's all about bringing out the very best of African music. It's all about bringing out the best there is, the best there was, the best there will ever be. My name is Maurice Touch. Welcome to Africa. Welcome to the motherland. Very much alive and switched on via socials at Channel Africa One, at Maurice Touch Afro, hashtag Afro Republic. Let's do radio the way it's supposed to be. Side by side, back to back, satisfaction surely guaranteed.
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2: 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So we need to legally bind targets and mandates and create transparent public reporting systems, because what gets measured ultimately gets delivered. We need to have an independent oversight and verification that is not included within the institutions in which that needs to implement the just transition processes. And also we need to have incentives and penalties for performance, including licensing, procurement, and achievement outcomes. So with accountability needs to be credible, so that we can see we need to see the actionable solutions and steps being implemented.
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0: bringing out the very best there is, the best there was, the best there'll ever be. Man, just love that song. Tressa coming through with Hold You Down, a track that features them. Psyche, thank you very much for joining us and making us your number one. Tell you what, we also had another fantastic track coming through as well from one phenomenal artist from Gambia. Yeah, that's Saint Barikana coming through with that very song that has found a very special place in our playlist. This is Afro Republic, www.channelafrica.co.za. We also had Mariana, that's music from Chad. Thank you for choosing us. Thank you for making us your number one. Still to come, Neptune, Asake. We still have Mr. Easy and a whole lot of other African greats. Stay where you're at and don't do anything that separates you from what's happening right now. Afro Republic, 29 minutes after midnight.
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2: The Alexandra Regional Court in Johannesburg, South Africa, has sentenced Belamine Mugabe to 24 months in prison or a $24,000 fine for pointing a toy firearm, as well as 18 months imprisonment or a $12,000 fine for being in the country illegally. Meanwhile, his co-accused Tobias Matohodze has been sentenced to 3 years imprisonment.
3: So basically what the magistrate said was that, you know, he has taken into consideration that the complainant or the victim did in fact withdraw the charges. So both of the accused will actually have to be deported. He is to be escorted by the investigating officer. However, in terms of Matonze, he will in fact have to serve his prison time, and thereafter he will in fact also be deported back to Zimbabwe.
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0: waiting for you. The music of DJ Neptune coming through with sounds. Great stuff, great music on your station of choice. Thank you very much for joining us. It's 12:41, translating to 19 minutes before the hour of 1 o'clock. We hope that you are doing well wherever you at. We're receiving us nice, loud and clear. And everything that we're getting to do here is worth sharing with those that have a very special place in your heart. It is a new week and a new month. It's the first day of the sixth month, the year being 2026. First June. How are you doing? Welcome to it. We've got you covered. If it's anything to do with African music, you're at the right place at the right time. We just love the idea of bringing out the very best of the motherland. And we do this every Monday through to Friday. Maurice Touch is my name. Very much alive and switched on the worldwideweb.channelafrica.co.za. 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That's on open view for those within the borders of Southern Africa. Top of the morning, welcome to it.
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0: the music of Sauti Sol coming through and backing it onto our show as we take you from one point of the continent to another, from Cap to Cairo. There's so much to offer as far as the African continent is concerned. Isn't this continent a very beautiful one? It is. Bien coming through with that track, Inawuma. His music is one guy that comes through from the group Sauti Sol, coming through and making it into our show. We also had Asake coming through with Organize. Welcome to Africa. Welcome to the motherland. Welcome to a place that takes every sound and every step seriously. We hope that you are receiving us nice, loud, and clear wherever you're at. You are connected via the World Wide Web, channelafrica.co.za. 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That's an open view for those within the borders of Southern Africa. How are you doing? Welcome to it. It's 1 o'clock, top of the morning to you.
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0: Driz. Feel that? That's the vibration of a continent, moving as one from morning conversations to midnight concerts, across time zones, across borders. We don't just share a continent, we share a frequency. 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
2: We got you covered. If it's anything to do with the continent of Africa, you're at the right place at the right time. Thank you very much for choosing us and making us your number one. 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It's everything that comes through to you every Monday through to Friday. Maurice Touch is my name. 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

the vibration of a continent, moving as one from morning conversations to midnight concerts, across time zones, across borders. We don't just share a continent, we share a frequency. 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

0: from one point of the continent to another. That's the music of another great African artist coming through and making it onto our show. That's Tam Tam, the music of Sally Nyolo, making it onto the show and making it a point that the music does dominate. We certainly hope that your world, wherever you're at, and you're receiving us nice, loud, and clear. To Baba, Larry, George, Folds coming through and making it onto our show with Mad Over Heels. We also had Too Late for Mama coming through from Mpo Sabina. And Leg Over is another track that we did showcase, leaving our time at 23 minutes before the hour of 2 o'clock, top of the morning to you. This is Afro Republic.
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0: take my heart and give it to someone else who will take good care of you, for I have failed. I failed you as my partner, and I find it necessary to just let go of this relationship, for it's not working. It's not being a positive relationship between the two of us. It's 150. That's Langama Vuso coming through with Loiso on a track. Inhliziyo, actually, Langama Vuso is being featured there on that track by Loiso. We also had Black Diamond coming through with Indizamshina, a track by Nomfundobo featuring Diamond, Black Diamond. Thank you for choosing us. Thank you for making us your number one. Stay where you at. It's all about bringing out the very best there is, the best there was, the best there will ever be. This is Afro Republic on Channel Africa, the African perspective.
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1: 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Top of the morning, and thank you very much for coming through. www.channelafrica.co.za gets you connected to the very best of African music for your listening pleasure. 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Kishai featuring Tyler. That's the track that came through from